0: On a Monday after two, about quarter past two, the Monday mop up, we will assemble longtime rugby commentator Ross Bond, who was at a certain venue in Wellington when the All Blacks played South Africa last year. Quite a swing since then, quite a swing. He'll be joined by the fine Aidan McLaughlin. That is all still ahead of us. But let's start off with our Monday memo, and why not, I say. A delightful weekend. Delightful weekend. Right? Delightful. What a weekend for the Oval Heads in particular. Actually, longer than that, thanks to the heroics of the Northland team taking the Shield to a deserving home on Thursday night. Well done, Canterbury, for doing the right thing. But today, we might be able to pull off what we are not particularly good at in this country, in my humble opinion. That is celebrating the success of rugby and rugby league. Starting off with the All Blacks blitzing the box 33-16. That did happen. And on the sacred ground of Alice Park, thanks to a brilliant second half display showing the self-appointed guardians of the game that other nations can indeed play rugby and can play it quite well. It was a truly special showing in Johannesburg. Meantime, the Black Ferns also had their time in the sun with a big win over Australia. Adding it to the Oval Head orgy of joy. Don't look now, but the Wahs are on fire and top of the NRL ladder, thanks to a superb showing against the Rabbitohs. And also the Roosters slipping up against the Tigers. The Warriors won a high-scoring, fluctuating contest, 45 points to 26, in the process handing the Rabbits their first home loss at Acle Stadium this season. They raced out to a, was it 32-8 lead early in the second half before the Rabbitohs surge brought it back to within a converted try, 32-26. Nothing comes easy for Warriors fans. Heart rates down, does it? But this team is cool and calm when it matters. Gathered themselves, scored two tries in 5 minutes to settle it once and for all. You know what? It just might be the year after all. Elsewhere, Bangladesh couldn't repeat the heroics of last week and was slapped by Australia in the second cricket test, rolled for under 100 in both innings. It was tamed by the Tigers, but let's be frank, no one is going to remember the second test in years to come, as Bangladesh certainly take the moral victory in the series, which is so important to some cricketing nations. The English Premier League season kicked off with defending champions Arsenal looking ominous. Their 3-0 win over newly promoted Coventry saw Havertz, Saka and Odegaard all score, three key players who during their title-winning season last campaign didn't feature as a trio until April. Talk about ominous. Meantime, newcomers Hull stunned Manchester United in the biggest shock of the opening weekend. And golf open champion, we'll never get tired of saying that, Ryan Fox has snuck into the PGA Tour's rich season-ending tournament thanks to a tie for 47th at the penultimate tournament, the BMW Championship. And in motorsport, Liam Lawson came home 7th at the Dutch Grand Prix, nearly 80 seconds behind Lando Norris and his McLaren. Though, interestingly, Norris says he and his McLaren don't have the car he needs to fight for a championship despite a second consecutive win to open the second half of the F1 season. While New Zealand driver Matt Payne was undone by an inexplicable glitch in Queensland that robbed him of the Australian Supercar Sprint Cup title. Talk about painful. That's just a little snapshot of what interested me. You let us know what tickled your fancy. It is time for you to shine. 0800 150 811 8833. That's our phone and text line. Let's rip into it.
1: Mondays with McCarty.
0: Let's get to your thoughts. Open line talk, jump to the front of the queue. We want to hear your voice. Hello, Mikey.
2: Oh, Daniel. G'day, mate. Oh, well, I've got to say, hey, just very firstly, last week or the week before, you'd said to me, come on, Mikey, Canterbury, do the right thing.
0: Do the right thing,
2: Daniel
0: Mikey.
2: McCarty, when Daniel McCarty speaks, we listen, and there we go. There you go.
0: Never a true word.
2: Thanks,
0: never a true word spoken on the station.
2: Oh, geez, I hope they partied hard this weekend. And I hope they all got up to watch what was a magnificent result for us All Black fans. Jeepers, I tell you, I wasn't nervous because I was tired. I was too tired to be nervous. But about by the end of the first half and the start of the second, I've got to say the nerves started kicking in. Big time. I couldn't believe how dominant their scrum was. That was such a concern. But when all they, unfortunately, Ethan had to go off and George Bauer came on, and all of a sudden looked slightly better, and then the rest of the front rows comes on.

0: that was just fantastic. Absolutely amazing. And look, I think Dave Rennie said the scoreboard doesn't do how tough it was justice, and he's completely right. However, 5-1, that says something to me.
1: Very telling.
0: And if we've got this, is it Mike Blair, who is our attack coach, and they've got the Kiwi Tony Brown over there,

0: now.
1: Well, I don't know if Tony Brown had his homework eaten by his kids or his dog, because it looked to me quite an uninspiring sort of game plan from South Africa. Wouldn't you agree?
0: They just looked a bit sixes and sevens when it came to the attack part of their game. Certainly, I mean, you know, your forward game, jeepers creepers, I mean, that's so good. But the actual attack part, yeah, seemed at sixes and sevens to me, which was really interesting. And I found it quite curious that when they had the opportunity to go for a line out towards our try line, they opted for the penalty kicks, which again was, I was frankly quite stunned by that, because, you know, the usual thing for them is just, you know, go to the corner, win the line out, run the over, score a try. And they had about three opportunities to do that, which they didn't do. So I thought that was curious.
1: Do you know what I thought was curious? And I'll get into this when I offer my opinion piece on the test. Quite curious turning down shots at goal. I know it's not in vogue. Often teams will go to the corner for a line out and a drive. But when they got repeated penalties at scrum time, I don't know if they got a little bit carried away with themselves. And when

0: And from that moment, I don't know, we just grew 2 feet taller.
1: Well, it seemed to me that our replacements, they talk about the vaunted Bond squad, and they've got a team of like 70-odd players who could fill in any time and probably field three teams. Well, as I think Dino might have mentioned yesterday on the rugby show, doesn't matter. It's the 23 that you've got that matters, and our 23 were the better, although they're number 8.

0: game. I'm feeling a hell of a lot more confident now, although there's going to be blood on Sunday come next weekend because they won't take that line down. Hey, so did you notice actually in the coach's box with Razzie in the murky corner? There was Jaco Piper. Not Literally. Looking happy, it's got to be said, because the TMO basically got stood up to by the ref, which that's another surprising thing to me. And I applaud it. I'm here every day for that sort of carry on. So go the ABs. I'm looking forward to the rest of the calls. But very happy
1: Mikey
0: today.
1: I'm glad you mentioned Geordie Barrett, who continues to win and hold the yellow jersey in the Tour de Barretts by quite some distance at the moment. According to Rugby Pass, he had 15 tackles, more than anyone else, and won 5 turnovers. Next best was 2. By an individual. That's 5 by himself.
0: Yeah, that's immense. That's amazing. Yeah, he's a keeper. I hear good things. So, good stuff, mate.
1: Good on you, Mikey.
0: Have a good
1: appreciate
0: rest of the
1: it. Show.
0: All right.
1: Well, Mikey's brought it up first. Let's discuss the All Blacks win over South Africa as South Africa suffer their heaviest defeats in the Russie Erasmus era. Fact. As the All Blacks take a 1-0 series lead with the 33-16 win in Joburg. Here's another fact. The

0: Brakes might break, but they did not. However, I have to highlight a massive turning point coming when South Africa is showing borderline arrogance and utter contempt towards New Zealand's own set-piece abilities, keep calling for scrums close to the All Blacks' line. They overplayed their hand there as New Zealand found their power when it mattered most to win a penalty, and it seemed from that moment, emboldened New Zealand were, South Africa shrunk. From that point on, New Zealand's defence was strong. No more soft one-on-one tackles close to the ruck that blighted the first half. And when in possession, they continued to be incredibly efficient in turning opportunities into points, you know, a key cornerstone of the game, while the schoolyard bully box folded into dysfunction. Handling errors and poor decisions littering that hallowed turf of Ellis Park. 23 turnovers for the Springboks. Physical dominance is a big part of this game, I get that, but it's not the be-all and end-all, as some South African fans might think. South Africa controlled a lot of the game, but New Zealand won the big moments, and won the game, and won it quite comfortably. But I still sense the smell, a lingering smell of hubris around a section of the South African rugby community. Now, I have listened to and watched a lot of their reaction following the record loss. A game they lost conceding 5-1. And the central theme of their self-reflection seems to be that only one side is capable of improving in the second test. That South Africa will no doubt maintain that physical and set-piece dominance, and by simply catching the bloody ball, will redeem themselves. I think that is more than just a little bit entitled, because the All Blacks can improve themselves. They too had errors. For example, they could far better deal with the high-kicking game. And what if they are? What if they are capable of scrummaging in the second test like they did in portions of the second half in Joburg? Not dominate the scrum, no, absolutely not. Just parity for longer periods. Now, that would provide a significantly better platform for the All Blacks to attack and exploit South Africa's weakness, their defence. They conceded 5 tries to a team who are often launching from a stagnant base. There's a number of examples when, over the last couple of years, even though they won a lot of games, their defence has got a little bit brittle. Now, I would be worried by that. However, the South African punditocracy doesn't seem all that bothered about that being a possibility at all. Only one team will get better this weekend, and it won't be the men in black. That's fine by me. Because make no mistake, South Africa have deficiencies that can be attacked. Why? Because every bloody team does. And we just witnessed it. However, to do that in the second test, the All Blacks cannot keep inviting the big bad wolf into their house. Particularly by the way of silly penalties. It's an ongoing problem. The modern game, rather crudely, can be distilled down to a game of having possession in the opposition 22. And New Zealand won that contest by the length of the straight in the first test. The box averaged less than a point per every entry inside the New Zealand 22. They are normally closer to 5 points per entry. New Zealand were close to 4 during this test match over the weekend. Now, Dave Rennie himself, the All Blacks coach, referenced those numbers after the first test. He's obviously conscious of where they need to improve. He knows they were far from perfect. But the current Springbok rugby public and media class adores their own reflection when looking into a pool of water. It's all they see, themselves. It's about them, only them, and only they are allowed to improve, it would seem. But the hunter who becomes so obsessed with their own reflection can ultimately waste away and die by the water's edge. Luckily for the box, those narcissists are not in charge. They have Russie Erasmus, who I am certain is now more alert and awake to his side's imperfections. But if they don't improve, it will be their version of Nightmare on Box Street. My thoughts, let's get to yours. Hello, Cliff.
1: Yeah, good afternoon, Daniel. No, hey, look, it was an interesting test match, all right. I think the All Blacks I don't think it was a scrum in the first 5 or 10 minutes, but then something happened with Ethan de Groot. Seemed to need a lot of attention. He got re-wrapped that leg, and I thought, well, we were struggling in the scrum. If one of the props has got an injury, you're not going to hold yourself up well against a Springbok scrum. And

0: he should have been taken off a lot earlier than he did. I mean, in the end, he went off with an HIA head knock with Josh Lord, which put him off completely. But look, the All Blacks, after that, the scrum was a lot better. I think one of the big turning points in the game was when Fabian Holland charged that kick down. You don't take box kicks on your own line, in your own 20 metres for halfback.
1: Well, both teams did.
0: Pull it out. Well, he did, but I reckon you're better off setting it up and putting the first five to kick. Give yourself a bit more space, because the amount of charge downs now that are happening off box kicks, especially Fabian Holland, who's very good at getting through and tapping it down. But that was quite a big turning point in the game, because they've been on attack at the other end. We got down there and then we pressured them, and then we scored off that charge down. I think the Springboks lost a couple of players in the first half, and it messed their back line up. Everybody pushed out. Jesse Creel ended up going on the wing, and I don't think that helped them too much. But look, they made too many mistakes, and we got stronger, and we took our opportunities. We tackled well, and we won some great ball over the in ruck and maul. So that made the difference to us. And Will Jordan played well, scored those two tries. They all played pretty well once we got going. And that was it was a bit like watching the Otago playing yesterday against Wellington. Wellington dominated territory and possession, but every time Otago got the ball, they seemed to be able to break out and score at the other end. And I'm sure you enjoyed watching Otago take Wellington to bits, did you?
1: Part of me is from that part of the country. The McCarty side of the family's from down there, so my brother played a couple of games with them too back in the day. So if there's one team I like to see beat Wellington, it's certainly them. But it was uncomfortable seeing the scoreline, to be fair. Their defence is wafer thin.
0: It was good. So you lived in Dunedin back in the day, Daniel?
1: Yeah, mate, former Kings High boy for a while.
0: Hey, so was I.
1: Oh, mate, look at that clip.
0: Were you there with Baz, or were you before him?
1: I was slightly before him, but he arrived in the last year I was there. Nathan is a year older than Baz, so he was there. So, fair to say he was a fairly prolific talent at 3'2" in third form.
0: Oh, look, it was a good school. There's been some great boys go through there. Look, it's good to know that you're a local lad.
1: There you go, mate. I've gone up in your estimation, haven't I, Cliffy? I've gone up. Powering up those power rankings.
0: You're a cricket boy. That's what I like about you. Like your cricket and you like your football. My team, West Ham, we didn't like the weekend. And my brother's team, United, we both lost 2-0. We hit the post on a penalty. Wasn't a good start, but look, it's a long season.
1: Especially in that championship, Cliff. Hey, lovely to chat, mate. Do appreciate it. Let's get our thoughts in. 0800 150 811. I've described it as an oval head orgy of joy. Hello, Jacob. You must be right in the middle of that.
2: Hiya, Daniel. Yeah, exactly right. I mean, I was talking to Mikey before he got on air with you prior to the show kicking off, and he was saying, oh, how good's the Warriors? And I was going back to him, how good's the All Blacks? Mate, I'd rather talk about that today. I mean, I got up for the game, or in fact, I stayed up for the game, not sure why.
1: Oh, you did?
2: I felt it yesterday. I was asleep most of the day. But, what a test match. Where do you even begin? I loved every second of it from the build up, the players going out, and then right to the final whistle.
1: There's something special just about that venue, right?
2: Yeah, exactly right.
1: I know it's a little bit dated now, but it's one of those rugby cathedrals, right? And I know recent results have not gone the way traditionally it has for South Africa. We don't care about that, but it was a really, really enjoyable occasion. Punishing game of footy, and with a wildly unexpected... I tipped the All Blacks to win, but I thought it was going to be 7 points or less. Not in my wildest dreams did I have them winning by 17 points.
2: Yeah, I was the same as you. I mean, we'll speak about it.

0: all day, I'm sure. And I've got a lot of audio clips from the Rusty press conference and the Dave Rennie press conference too. But that scrum turnaround from Newell, Bauer and Omua, highlight of the game for me. And then that dual tackle from Bauer and Omua on Peter Steph, that was outstanding. I mean, it's just moments like that make you love rugby union.
1: Yeah, I'm with you. And last year, I and it wasn't a popular opinion, thought we had a lack of talent in certain parts of the field. And I think the development of our props and locks in particular, so needed for this tour because they're dropping like flies because it's so attritional, right? I think the number 10 has steadied things a lot. He's not overplaying his hand. He's actually playing with a bit of... Like, there's a lot more experience on his shoulders, right? Last year, I thought our 10s weren't cutting it. So the talent has improved, but there's just been general improvement and still a fairly small sample of test matches under Dave Rennie. And that's why I'm a little bit affronted. So many South Africans think only one team can improve this coming weekend.
0: Yeah, you're exactly right. We didn't exactly play 100% our best football, I don't think. There were a few errors and stuff.
1: Will Jordan's a good example. Yeah. A lot of people are giving him his chocolates. He had 5 turnovers.
0: Yeah, and Josh Morby too, missing 2 tackles. I mean, that's, you know, much for muchness, I suppose. That's a big man on little man, especially that Visa try that he missed. But, yeah, there are definitely areas in the game where we can improve. In the second half, we split open their defence a bit more. I suppose it was more of an open game. Damon McKenzie slicing through. That moment comes to mind. So, yeah, more moments like that. And, you know, our forward play as well. I know De Groot was... he was ill going into the game, as Rennie revealed post-match. And then obviously copped that blow on his knee. So, I mean, moments like that, the things like that, that won't happen in the second test match. They were circumstantial that happened in the first test match, you know. Those type of things, they'll get right in the second test match. So I'm really looking forward to it.
1: And what type of roller coaster ride was that for the Wires Saturday night, mate?
0: Yeah,
1: that up and looked down. Like you were at Luna Park in Sydney, weren't
0: it
1: you?
0: It was. Yeah, I don't know how close the Core Stadium is to Luna Park, but it probably is fairly close.
1: We're on the Big Dipper for a while.
0: That 10 to 15 minute period in the second half where it just felt like everything was going wrong. Dallin got injured, and then their left hand edge attacking wise is one of the best in the comp. Cody Walker and Alex Johnson, outstanding two players. And they took advantage of that weak right side for the Warriors. So yeah, I'm just pleased to get through it, and the way that it ended, and obviously us on top at the end of the round. I mean, it's bright hopes for the Warriors. I know the Breakfast Crew

0: Tua victory.
1: Oh, stuff that expletive. Give me
0: what's
1: both.
0: Better. Yeah, I want both. I want both.
1: Want a title for the Warriors fans.
0: Yeah.
1: So want it. And, you know, beating South Africa. You know what, South Africa? The fourth test doesn't matter. It's must win for you this weekend. It's a three-match series in my stupid little brain.
0: Yeah, I think it's a crock of, you know what, splitting the trophy in half. It's cool design and all that, but I don't want to share the trophy personally.
1: No. So, winner takes all this weekend from a New Zealand perspective, in my little mind. Thanks, Jacob. Keep your thoughts coming through to us. Lots of texts. Jump to the front of the queue, though. Give us a call. It is toll-free. You'll get through right now. 0800 150 811. Our text line is 8833. But, of course, always on a Monday, you set the agenda. If you want to go beyond the oval ball orgy of joy, as I've described it, do let us know. 0800 150 811. Back with your calls after this. It's now 25 minutes after 12.
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1: Also get your 3-2-1s from the sporting weekend. Someone's hit me up here on social media. But mention your name, mate. You do it every week. And I love your contribution. ABs, BFs, WAS. In no particular order. G'day, Paul.
2: Daniel, g'day, mate. Sorry, I'm just a bit out of breath. I was just running down from the top of the table, mate.
1: How was that climb? When did you start getting tired?
2: when you can see the promised land up here, mate. You, hey, but it might be short-lived. We all know that. But I had a funny one this morning on the breakfast. My wife was folding the washing, and he told her to put his Warriors jersey on top of the table. So... Had to have a laugh at that one, mate. But I don't know what you can read into that Roosters loss yesterday. Jeez, I think it was probably a mental thing for them. They probably, obviously, the Tigers are languishing, and maybe they just thought it's going to be a lady on the year. So what it did show, mate, is that the Roosters are beatable if you're up for it.
1: Well, I think at times over the last few weeks, the Roosters have shown... they are beatable, but also that they have shown that they are very good at winning tight contests. They beat the Panthers by 6, wasn't it? They beat the Bulldogs by only a couple of points. Of course, they whipped the Cowboys. They pulled down the pants and slapped every part of their body in that 80-point mauling. But the Knights were only 1 point off them. The Storm pushed them close. Even the Broncos back in June were within a converted try. So they'd won a lot of tight games. And in this comp, if you're just a few percentage points off, it seemed like the Tigers can do it.
2: Well, the thing is too, Daniel, even if you look at the Panthers, you know, we've seen them drop some games and we've seen their weaknesses. So I'm not ashamed. I'm proud to say, you know, I'm happy that the Warriors, they haven't conceded any games. They haven't been thrashed this year. Most of their games have been, you know, 6 points, 10 points, you know, the losses. So, you know, in that sense, it just shows where our defence is. And the fact that we're now down to our fourth string halfback, it just shows, you know, that what a good coach Webby is and the depth in the club.
1: Without doubt. And understandably so. Yeah. What a huge deal getting him to extend, right? Absolutely enormous. And last year, couple of years under Webster, I've never really questioned the effort. I can't say that was always the case in previous seasons before he took over. But you've just raised that. So fourth choice half, you're describing. Please explain to me how on earth they've scored more points than other teams in this competition this year. My simple answer is they're legit.
2: Oh, they are legit, mate. And there's just a feeling that when they're playing, even if they concede the first try or two, there's just a sense of everything's going to be okay because this team has resilience. They're very, very connected, as I've said before. And, you know, they come back for the last two final home games. You know, I think the Knights are missing Frizzell, and there's another top player that's out for that game. So I'm expecting us to get the win there, and then obviously Manly. For the last home game, so you know, if everything falls our way, we could have 4 or 5 games at home in a row, and wouldn't that be fantastic, mate? It's going to be unreal.
1: Indeed, Paul, enjoy it, mate, and good luck coming down that ladder. Good luck, mate. Don't hurt yourself, buddy.
2: Up the wires.
1: Thanks, mate. Up the wires, indeed. The Big Dipper, that roller coaster of a ride it was on Saturday night. Now, top of the ladder in the NRL, if you want to continue that theme, Wires fans, completely and utterly understand and encourage it. Happy to talk the All Blacks' big win over South Africa. Incredible turnaround when you factor in what happened in Wellington. 50-point turnaround. Yeah, incredible. Right, let's get to a couple of your text messages. The lines are open. It's toll-free. You'll get through 0800 150 811. Best way to get your point across is to give us a call. Can't promise I'll get to all text messages as they back up. Let's start off with Ryan, who's taken the time to write quite the message. Afternoon, Daniel. Great weekend of sport in the books. Few observations for me. Warriors were a bit shaky on Rabbitohs' left edge. Defensively, Pompey, a strange selection. He made several mistakes. Our bench forwards were brilliantly brutal again. Injury to DWZ, unfortunate. However, our next man up mentality will continue. Tuipiki's goal kicking was exceptional, and that has definitely been a weakness for us this year. He should continue. Great win in the end. Up

0: The Waz. Cody Taylor is no longer the best hooker we have. Sure, he leads the hucker, but his play has been underwhelming for some time. Replacement forwards changed the game massively. Jacobson, again, very good, and Holland also. Midfield, very strong, and a wonderful kick from Tupaia for the 50-22 there. Great to see us close out the game in the last 20, like the great AB sides 2011-15 did consistently. The right men in charge, that's for sure. Good result for Lawson, enhancing his credentials again. Unfortunately, the Wellington Lions have forgotten how to play rugby. Started staring at the wooden spoon, it seems. Injury sure, but not flash at all. Have a great week or cheers, Ryan. Thank you very much, Ryan. Do appreciate that. We'll get to a break. It's 23 minutes away from 1 o'clock. 0800 150 811. Go on, join us.
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0: Our number is 0800 150 811. If you want to join the program, feel free. That is the best way to get amongst it. All right. A few more of your text messages. This from Mike, who writes, I'm having to run off a laptop today, so it's a little bit cumbersome, the system. I've got a few technical issues. Guys, I've heard several different thoughts on this. Be great if you could clarify. It's an NRL question, Jacob. You are the resident guru. Is the NRL preliminary finals always in Sydney, or could they be in Penrose? Question mark.
12: No, the prelim finals are in, the home ground of whichever team.
0: Home ground.
12: Yeah. And then the finals held at a core stadium in Sydney.
0: Yeah. And we do know the recent history, if you finish in the top two, it's good.
12: Very good.
0: Very good as far as going on to win it. So there we've clarified that. Charlie writes, and I tend to agree, actually, how many times did a referee call advantage for South Africa? All Blacks lucky not to get a man in the bin. Yeah, at one stage, I think the penalty count was 12-4. It finished 14-10. On another day, a different referee could have acted and may have acted differently. New Zealand could have been down just by sheer weight of penalties. And that's why I referenced it in my opinion piece. It is akin to inviting the big bad wolf in, opening the door. Come on in, mate. You can't afford to do that. And it's an ongoing concern, not only for the team in 2026, but over the last couple of years. Sloppy, needless penalties, like engaging too early when the line-out jumper is yet to hit the ground. Again, it's another illustration why I think New Zealand can get better, as well as South Africa. Dan writes, New Zealand v Oz 2015 quarter final at the Tin. Yapis didn't take their easy points and got kicked out of the Rugby World Cup with Pocock outstanding. They haven't learnt. Thank you, Dan. We'll get to one more before we get to more of your calls. I wonder how much that Alice Park effort took out of the ABs and whether they can back up that kind of effort a la Eden Park 7 days later with the same 15. We saw what a fresh new box team did for us in Wellington. And that is a fair way to look at it and be concerned. I understand that. I still hold South Africa in the highest esteem. I thought they were a little bit undercooked. I don't know if Rusty's taking a little bit more of a longer-term approach. I just felt that with the time together this year on the field and on tour, that the first test was our best chance to win. And I still feel that. I am expecting improvements from South Africa. G'day, Joey. How are you?
13: Yeah, g'day, Daniel. Got to cop the good with the bad, and absolutely bad, mate. I don't know whether... Well, we're on the same boat. But, I don't know whether I'm just bad luck or whatever. You know, Man United, they're shite. No, you know, no, true, Dan. Liverpool, you're not much better. Auckland rugby, they're semi-shite. Wellington are shite.
0: Oh, they've gone full. They've gone full cabbage. Yeah, absolutely.
13: The Broncos, I've got... are terrible. You know, they won the other night, but I mean, it's still leaking in 30-odd points. Absolutely. So I don't know what it is, mate, with us, with you and I, because besides that, we seem to pick it absolutely terrible at the moment. But you've got to cop it, and fair play to Hull, or Hull, whatever you want to call them. We were just, I couldn't believe it, mate, when I heard of it. You know, they were paying $11 then to win.
0: Yeah, they were, mate. They were. And to concede to poor goals from set piece is really annoying and frustrating, I'm sure, Joey. But you also sort of struggled to break down what Hull are going to probably do to most sides, right? Sit behind the ball, 10 and behind. But, you know, early days, Liverpool look very open and you can get at them in transitions. I thought actually they were quite positive with the ball, though. And I think actually deserved a point at the very least.
13: Daniel, I thought you only played 90 minutes or 90 odd minutes for football, but obviously, you know, now it goes to, what is it, nearly 100 or whatever.
0: Yeah, I think the penalty officially goes in 99th minute, maybe the 100th. Yeah, it's a brave new world.
13: Seen it, but I haven't seen it then, but I do believe it was a penalty. So it is what it is, and you got 1 point out of it, and you're ahead of us again, and we'll have to battle away. The other thing,

0: The All Blacks were great. They're playing. They seem to be gelling as a team and as a whole group. They seem to be all in one in sync, and they seem to be wanting to do what the coaches are wanting them to do. And they're running the football, which I like. I've always said our best All Black sides are the sides that keep the ball away from the others. I thought it was still too many box kicks from us. I think if South Africa hang on to the football, that'll be a lot of hard side to beat.
1: Yeah, without question.
0: Instead of those box kicks that they're doing, Dan, you kick the ball away, it's like anything. Defence will win you matches and win your premierships. We all know that. And look, I like the way we're starting to attack a little bit better and opening, you know, sides up. It's getting back to the old style of, not the old style, but the All Black rugby where we used to run teams off their feet the last 20 and win. So, you know, so be it. And I just hope they keep it going. Don't get me wrong, South Africa going to be a hell of a lot of tougher side to win second test, but so are we. We've got improvement as well, which is great. And I hope Manchester United have got improvement as well, then.
1: Well, better, or you'll be Carrick House in a few weeks.
0: Hey, nothing wrong with my mate Michael. Sir Michael Carrick. You have a great day, mate. It's always a pleasure.
1: Pleasure. Good on you, Joey. 0800 150 811 As Joey's just used, we can message as Matthew has on 8833. And under 3 months, with essentially the same players, Rennie has turned a talented, disorganised rabble into a talented international rugby team, ranked number one in the world. A splendid effort. Mikey, wonderful spoken op-ed piece. Daniel couldn't agree more. Their arrogance and hubris is weakness in their game plan. I think we're nowhere near the ceiling we could get to, which is scary. Good. Now, I think they sold themselves a little bit short yesterday. Oh, on Sunday. That was yesterday. I'm so confused, Jacob. You know, one late night, mate. One late night, getting up at 3 a.m. I had a splendid experience. Was out with family. Watched with my older brother, whose youngest is roughly the same age as my oldest boy. It was the first test they got up live at 3 a.m. The boys were fizzing. Dancing with every try. It was a great personal experience. Only bloody issue was, you think they went to bed at 5?
2: No. They carried through, I bet.
1: Carried through. Jakey survived the drive home too, which was about an hour. He was literally holding his eyes open with his fingers in the back of the car.
2: Just
1: he's
2: so
1: asking,
2: amped up.
1: Dad, why am I so tired? Why are my eyes closing? It's like, mate, you've been up for hours.
2: There would have been a few other people like that, maybe of the older age, a few drinks and whatnot on Saturday night, going into Sunday morning thinking the same.
1: Yeah, so I hope you had as enjoyable experiences as I did getting up nice and early. Afternoon, rah, how good was that block of sport? Warriors, Black Ferns, shout out to the choir. So the national anthem's outstanding. Liam Lawson picking up points in the mighty All Blacks. Not a perfect game, but pretty darn good. Wakemaster 13 up at 250. Had some cheeky cheese, sausages and bread while we left the missus sleeping. Ha ha. And unfortunately, my laptop is completely having a nightmare.
2: We'll get to the second. As well.
1: Hey, what was that?
2: He put them all in a multi, $49 multi in one load of money.
1: Oh, is that what he's saying? Yeah, not a perfect game, but pretty damn good. Wokemaster up, cheeky cheese and bread. And to top it off, I backed them in a three-leg multi. South Africa take first us. Us to win, paying 13, to win 13 plus, paying $49.72. Got paid, baby. I didn't want to mention the Lions, but I actually had to go and watch some early 2000s highlights, point out to my boy how great we once were, the legend he missed seeing, and tell them we just have to hang in there and we'll see greatness again. Is that class as lying to a kid? Cheers, Daniel. Daniel, I feel like we're kindred spirits. You only need to go back a couple of years, mate. They won it. All those players have graduated now in the All Blacks. Right? But, yeah, I don't think any of us are going to be looking at the highlights in 2026, Wellington Lions fans. Anyway, got to get to a break, don't we?
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13: Coming up to the top of the hour, keep your correspondence coming through to us. 8833, if you're late at the party, 0800 150 811. We'll see if we can sneak you in. Mark writes, Daniel, what I found odd was that the Box took the easy penalties in the first half and the pack they had was totally dominating us. Rather than kick for the corner and go for the line-out drive, seems like they didn't back their forward pack considering the scrum was going very well. Next week is going to be a kick fest as they were stronger in the kick-catch area. Yeah, no doubt, Mark, I agree with that last point as far as New Zealand being a little bit better in that facet of the game. Akanu writes, hi, Sunshine. Had ABs to win 13 points. Then a number of emojis I can't decode. because I'm old, tired, washed. High sunshine. Well, good for you, Kanu. Well done. And Brett,

0: Big call out to Big Luke at seven. He was very, very good. Yeah. Of course, had that miss on De Villiers, but otherwise another, really combative, high work rate. Who was your man of the match? I know Will Jordan got it, which I just think's... Seriously? Will Jordan's played a lot better than that in his time.
1: He scored 20 tries for me.
0: Oh, I know. Well, yeah. That's what wingers do, mate.
1: Devil's advocate.
0: He had five turnovers. He can be way better. You can't tell me he was anywhere near Geordie Barrett.

0: Which bow for me?
1: Yeah. Amua. I'll ask again for the umpteenth time, and you can accuse me of being a Hurricanes homer. Are we really content with our Safa Amua playing 25 minutes or 30 minutes of test match rugby? Wouldn't we be better off having him for 50? Just ponder that. Ponder that.
0: Back after this.
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0: You're right. You're right, Michael.
1: Fair to the point.
0: Yeah, fair. And here, three, watching the Warriors game with the super fan and watching him go through all the possible emotions, priceless. Two, watching RC versus Uncle Dave in their respective coaching boxes. And one, AB's Nuff Said. 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
0: Now, Jacob, I do know, and it's 17 minutes after 1 o'clock, it is time to play the presser. Generally, this is your thing. But the story has leapt out to me this morning. Under the headline, choosing to leave Andre Pollard's skill set, experience a big match temperament on the sidelines was a big Springboks mistake. Right, it's Planet Rugby, who claims to be global but has offices in South Africa. Do you agree with this?
4: Well,
0: because there was that great little camera work that you noticed during the test match.
4: Yeah, there was. It was like a villainous cutaway to Andre Pollard watching the game from the tunnel. And then Andre Pollard realised that he was on camera and then slowly sort of backed away into the darkness and thought, oh, I shouldn't be here right now. It was like, yeah, it was very ominous. It was like
0: it was just after a Sasha mistake, wasn't it?
4: Yeah, yeah. Very clever from the camera crew and the TV director. Like, I don't know. I don't know how you feel about it, Daniel, but I feel like Andre Pollard comes in and does steer the ship for the Springboks to win a test. Because Sasha, for me, he's not the polished player that Andre is at the moment.
0: Andre Pollard, if they select him to start, I think that is a big win for New Zealand. I really do.
4: Why is that?
0: I think Sasha's ceiling is far higher, and players' development is not linear, right? You might need a couple of games like this to take important lessons from. But who's a more frightening proposition? You add a 10 who can be dynamic with ball in hand, unpredictability, playing off a forward pack like that. That scares me more than Andre Pollard, who, in the same story, they say, describe him as a sensible old head. It's damning with faint praise, isn't it? They also add, yet South Africa all brawn and no brain, all power, nowhere near enough skill. On a momentous evening on the high veld, the game intelligent came dressed in black. Yeah, it's quite stinging. He was poor. There's no doubt about it. He had a bad game. But, you know, what if they go back? I think that is a big tick. And can you carry Andre Pollard in a 6-2 split? Manny Lebok looks like he can play a few more positions. And that 6-2 kind of backfired a bit, didn't it?
4: It did, definitely.
0: Mm.
4: Well, I would counter that point that you made about Sasha. I agree, exciting young player, but do they need another sort of X-factor player in that back line? I mean, we'd go into that test previewing it saying Springboks have the best back three in world rugby at the moment. Like, do they really need another kind of X-factor player? They might angle for more of a game manager at 10 and 100.
0: Yeah, they need more from their halves. I thought Williams was poor and he was targeted. New Zealand really ran at him a lot and he missed a few tackles. Damien Willems is an excellent rugby player, whether it's 50. I really like him at 12 last season. I just thought they just looked a little bit of a difference than, you know, Damien Dalende, 100 test match, been an incredible servant, but you kind of know what he's going to bring, right? And GC Creel, what is GC Creel? He's a well-chiselled ornament you put on your mantelpiece, isn't it? They don't use him. They just look at him. He looks good. Yeah.
4: So he looks very good.
0: Yeah, well, yeah. I would like to look like that, fair to say.
4: Same.
0: Anyway, where would you like to start the segment that I've hijacked?
4: It's all right. Let's start with Russie's side of the presser post-match. And before I say this, let's preempt this with, it makes me feel like there's a bit too much love going on for the All Blacks from the Springboks side of things.
0: There was a bit of kill us with kindness after
4: it. A lot of kill us with kindness. First, let's start off with Russie talking about the handling errors and the tackling technique. Apparently, the All Blacks employed that they hadn't ever seen before.
17: Although they had a very clever tactic, again, 100% legal, they were stripping in the tackle. They didn't tackle like we practiced that we thought they would. They were normally either pushing down or top tackles. And in this game they had a lot of strips, even the try or the non-try, which we even mauled, the ball was stripped right over the touchline. The one where Jasper got pushed into Grant when the ball got knocked on there. So a lot of them is because of the good work that New Zealand did. The ball wasn't slippery. We can't use that as an excuse. We're not an inexperienced team that played. It's probably the pressure that they put on us at that different loose play breakdowns and so on. So yeah, we didn't do well there and they did great.
0: He's a really astute reader of the game, right? And he sees things you and I and Alistair's don't see. and I'm sure he and they will make the adjustments for that side of it. I think the play he's referencing there was Malcolm Marks almost went over, and guess who?
4: Jordy
0: the
4: Barrett.
0: Actual man in the match, Jordy Barrett.
4: Yeah, exactly right. I agree with you. It's an interesting take, and I fully agree with you. Rossi sees the game differently. And he was asked later in the press conference about whether he thought the All Blacks scrum was as bad as the Springbok scrum was good. Here's his answer.
17: I don't think I must sit here in a position and say anything poor about the All Blacks, because you get a hiding like this, you're thoroughly beat by a team that's probably now number one in the world. It's nice now to go into the next game as the underdogs. It feels different. Look, Wilco scrummed well, and that's why we probably went for the third scrum under the poles. And then the technical error by Gerard just going by the side and the ref calling it correctly. I think we were dominant there, but doesn't help you just in one part of the game or a few parts of the game dominant. The All Blacks were probably in most of the sections in the game the dominant.
0: It's not always just about physical dominance and just about set-piece dominance. And yes, they did have the number on us and a number of scrums. But if New Zealand can get more parity in week number two, as I said in the last year on my opinion piece, New Zealand can improve too. They can improve too, and still scored 5 tries. Could have got 6 if it wasn't for a wicked ball bouncing away from Roy Gard, like inches away from making it. The old timers listening out there, anyone else think of Andy Leslie and the ball bouncing behind the goalpost? It felt like that from previous iterations. But it's laughable that they're underdogs, because the world rankings have changed. They're playing at home, come on. You could hear the sort of tongue poking out through his cheek there. Didn't you, Jacob? I think he was almost going to laugh there. By the way, we'll have a live TRB odds update. They will start quite warm favourites again.
4: Yeah, and then he was asked about whether this loss was catastrophic. Here's his answer on that one.
17: We've been in many catastrophic

0: catastrophic. So we've been in a lot of catastrophic situations in our lives. Obviously, we're now in a position, if we want to win a series, we have to win 3 games on a trot. So without a doubt, it puts them in a very good position, which they thoroughly deserve. And now we have to go to Cape Town and try and you win there, then it's all level. But we still have to win 3 matches in a row. So I wouldn't say catastrophic, because there is a way up, and that's winning 3 matches on the trot.
1: Well, it's literally not catastrophic. The series is not over. Speaking of literally, Jasper Visser is literally not a runaway train, tank, as I heard in the commentary. Figuratively speaking, he is. He's a sensational rugby player, so it's not total ruin. It's very difficult to win the series now. 3 tests in a row is going to be really, really difficult. That's why it's must win South Africa, because we all know in our heart of hearts, don't we, Jacob, that this really is a 3-match series. Who cares what happens in Baltimore? 2-1 in South Africa. I'm claiming it. Are you going to claim it too, Jacob?
2: Yeah, definitely.
1: Hells yes.
2: Definitely. Yeah, I totally agree. I mean, them on their home patch, as you said, it's a massive advantage. Like, these next 2 games, they're favourites, no matter the scoreline. It'll be interesting to see what that line is in that third test, if the All Blacks do go on to win. But this test, as we've got a lot of text in that first hour, a lot of feedback, talking about that Wellington backup of that Eden Park game last year, they're just as likely to win this test by 13 plus as the All Blacks are to win it narrowly. You know, like, it's, that's how it feels to me, at least.
1: Yeah.
2: But one of the key moments, and Russi also in the love fest for the All Blacks highlighted in his presser, was talking about the All Blacks' defence in the final third, you know, in their own 22. Here's Russi.
0: Yeah, it is disappointing, and that's probably the thing which New Zealand are great at, is that they really know how to stop you when you're inside their 22 in different ways, being it stripping the ball, being it contesting for the ball on the ground, being it harassing the nine within the laws. I'm not saying they're doing it outside the laws, and we couldn't handle that. So yeah, I don't want to be quoted the wrong way, but I thought up until minutes 50 we were really dominating territory possession, and we felt we were really in the game. But a class team like New Zealand, if you don't convert, they give you a proper hiding.
1: And that's why, sort of summed up, the beauty for South Africa is that guy's in charge, not the rugby pundits out there who are so sort of interested in their own image. They only think they can improve. I'm detecting he's expecting an equally big challenge from the All Blacks. It's mouth-watering. Gee, it's going to be a long week.
2: It is indeed. It was last week, but yeah, a lot of rugby chat on the station, I think, in the next week or so, or, you know, a few weeks, I suppose. And then going, flipping the script over to the Rennie side of things, here's Dave Rennie on how he viewed the All Blacks scrum and the Springboks scrum.
3: Yeah, look, I think you know, we'll always debate scrums, and I reckon every team does. You know, when you get penalised, you question whether they're walking around. They got penalised for walking around eventually, and that was probably a key moment in the game. We got great impact off the bench. Gruder, to be fair, was crook overnight, we're really happy with the effort up front, and the scrum was really solid in that last sort of 30.
1: Yeah, so adjustments could have been made at halftime. They could have seen something technically. You know, they've got all those zero computers there for something. All right. I'll be surprised if South Africa dominate the scrums throughout the 4-test series, Jacob, like at times they did in the first test. You know, you think New Zealand's been hopeless at set-piece rugby over the last 20 years, some of the takes I'm hearing out of South Africa. Clearly they have an edge there. Ox and Che coming off. That was an interesting decision. Don't you think that was such a preconceived idea, such a very modern coaching thing? Oh, we'll play 45, 50 minutes with him and then we'll bring on the other guy because that's what we do, right? Austin Chay is a beast. He is an absolute beast.
2: Yeah.
1: It seemed he wandered off, things changed.
2: Yeah, you're completely right. It felt like he was the big difference maker in that scrum for the box. And Russi said post,

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0: 10 minutes away from 2 o'clock, you can participate by giving us a text on 8833. Jacob, the transfer rumour mill. Rugby league is doing its very best to catch up with football. Football really is the gold standard for rumour mills. Rumour milling? Is that the way we say it?
16: Yeah, yeah.
0: Milling of rumours? Yeah. Whether or not any of them actually come to fruition. I think someone did a study on the English footballing transfer rumour mill and many years ago and said about a quarter of all rumours come true. So, you know, take that for what you will. So let me read you this big banner.

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0: brown paper bag. Sounds like the PNG Chiefs, mate. Isn't that how it works? Continue to send through your wish list. In the last hour, if you're just tuning into the program, just read you know, a bit of fun. Fox Sports reporting apparently on the wish list for the PNG's new NRL side, which is to launch not next year, but the year after. Can you get something more rugby league than that, Jacob, that people are signing for 2028?
1: It's so rugby league.
0: Yeah.
1: Especially the Adi Savia, you know, Union League rumour mill, right, that popping up. So rugby league.
0: Yeah, so apparently the All Blacks skipper is on the Chiefs' wish list for the 2028 season. We all know wish lists don't actually often come to reality, but nonetheless, feel free to chime in on that. If you're already starting to back up, I'll get to those. Gee, we've covered a lot of it's revolving around, as we described, the opening of the program, our Ovalhead Orgy of Joy. That was the weekend with the Warriors top of the NRL, the All Blacks doing a number on South Africa, and we want your feedback. If there's something else you want to raise, here is your chance. We'll try and get to some other sports. No, we won't try. We will in our Monday mop-up, which is at around about 2:15. Our guest, Ada McLaughlin, regular contributor, will be welcoming back long-time rugby commentator, Mr. Ross Bond. Someone writes here, hey boys, they don't throw raw meat to the box props. They bring in... What on earth is that? They bring in a... I'm not even sure what that word is. And the boys

0: season-ending PGA event. Steve Alker won on the PGA Champions Tour. Motorsport, Lando Norris wins the Dutch Grand Prix. That's, what, a couple since the second half of the season has started, but he's come out and said, I don't have the car to win the title. Okay. Way to be positive. Liam Lawson finished seventh. And desperately unlucky, of course, as we wrap up one kick at a time, was Matt Payne in the Australian Supercars, where what's been described as an inexplicable glitch in Queensland robbed him of the Sprint Cup title. Great work, Jacob. That was One Kick at a Time, the weekend through commentary. Let's try to reflect upon a lot of those topics. We'll do that after this break with Aidan McLaughlin and Ross Bond. It is time for the Monday mop-up.
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4: Yes, gentlemen. Start your engines. It is time for the Monday mop-up for today, the 24th of the month, 17 minutes after 2 o'clock. Joining us shortly will be Ross Bond, but Aidan McLaughlin is back. He's back for more, hungrier than ever. How are you, mate?
5: I am hungry for more is right, Daniel. I'm really well. How are you?
4: Oh, great. Fabulous weekend. Good. Fabulous weekend. Good. Let's talk a sport that you know particularly well before Bondi joins us in a minute or two. F1 season. Liam Lawson finishing seventh at the Dutch Grand Prix. What should we read into this from his perspective before we talk about the pointy end of the comp?
5: Oh, look, I think, you know, all the headlines at the start of the week in F1 were about Liam Lawson taking that second Red Bull seat. It seems to be just for one race, which is okay. And then the news cycle quickly got overtaken by Max Verstappen himself re-signing for another couple of years. I think from Liam's perspective, it was a great chance to show just how much progress he's made in the last 18 months. And he'd done it very, very well. You know, really those three top teams, Mercedes, Ferrari and McLaren, you know, even if Max had managed to get past the first lap, which he didn't, I think he was really fighting for seventh place as well. So for Liam to finish in seventh and have just a steady day at the races, I think that was just all we could ask for. And I think he'll be pretty satisfied, as will his team.
4: Well, it sounds like they're full of praise for his efforts on Zandvoort at the Dutch Grand Prix. But I just, you know, more broadly speaking, considering the last 2 years he's had, he must have a really sore neck from always looking over his shoulder. Like, poor bugger.
5: Yeah, and it's pretty ironic, isn't it, that Tsunoda, who took his place at Red Bull about 18 months ago, was the one that actually replaced him in the Racing Bull seat over the weekend, and done okay. He done okay himself, but I think it shows more and more now to me, and hopefully the wider public, that really the reason that Liam was let go from Red Bull after just two races was Honda. It was the money talking to Christian Horner. It was the desire to get one of their own drivers in Yuki Tsunoda into that team. It wasn't based on ability or performance, because how can you possibly justify a decision in two races? So I think he's done great.
4: Right, so he was talking to money, Christian Horner, not inappropriately to colleagues.
5: Oh, I think Monday, Wednesday, right. Friday was money. The rest of the week was probably what you allude to.
4: Yeah, exactly. Yeah, it's your trigger finger.
5: Allegedly.
4: Allegedly, lawyers paying attention. Matt Payne had a painful, what a painful way for things to end at Queensland for him before we move off the motorsport.
5: It couldn't have gone much worse, could it really? You know, when you consider what he needed to do to get across the line and for it to end up the way it did, I mean, you just couldn't have written a worse script, really, for the poor fella. Really feel for him. He's battled away. He's been great. The last few seasons in particular, I think he's really jumped forward and shown that in particular this season. So, yeah, really gutted for the young fella.
4: Joining you today, we welcome him back, long-time rugby commentator, thoroughly good bloke, best here in the business, Ross Bond. How are you?
6: I'm living the dream. How are you?
4: Yeah, good, mate. Good, mate. Did you enjoy your oval head orgy of joy over the weekend? Oh, how good was the rugby and the league?
6: Mate, it wasn't bad. I mean, look, the highlight for me was the Bulldogs cleaning out the Dragons 44-14. No. I mean, that was pretty good. Yeah, the AB, that wasn't a bad sort of game, was it? Mind you, it did come down, crashing down.

0: the day three, so they wanted to get it over pretty quickly, to be fair. But yeah, don't take away how good M. Stark was at the start of that test match, though.
1: Yeah.
0: I mean, the guy's just like a decent, you know, Shiraz, isn't he? He just gets better and better with age. And, you've got to play every ball. It's still that bit of venom there. He's still staring down the wicket at you as if, you know, you're the Carlton fifth grader coming out to bat against him. Yeah.

0: Keep your thoughts coming through. Here's another one. G'day, Daniel. What makes me laugh is these PNG League stars think they'll be swarming around in Darwin, dreaming. They'll be locked up in a compound in Port Moresby. Is that right, Doug? They're going to be in a compound. Is that right, Jacob? They're going to be in a compound.
1: Well, yeah. I mean...
0: Where's your mic gone? You I can't
1: compound,
0: hear you.
1: It doesn't sound very good, but I think it's... Yeah. You know, got all the mod cons and whatnot.
0: Has your mic gone?
2: Oh, it's got all the mod cons on. I was just pressing the wrong button. My fault.
0: Sounds like you're in your own compound there.
2: Fine,
0: get
2: us
0: released, Jacob!
2: free Jacob. Oh, God.
0: So they're going to be in a compound.
2: Yeah, that's right, yeah. Got all the mod cons
0: on. God, how long before you get this sort of entitled whinging? Have you seen, it was that great clip last week of an NBA player whinging about being in the bubble during the COVID days?
2: Yeah.
0: That was terrible.
2: State-of-the-art stuff, that was.
0: Yeah. Yeah.
2: It was, yeah. I mean...
0: And someone brought up the Steve Adams clip at the time when someone said, how are you coping in the bubble? He's like, we're staying at a five-star resort, mate. This is luxury, dude.
2: Yeah. I remember watching Matisse Thybulle's video logs during that time of him YouTubing his experience there, and it looked awesome. Compared to my lockdown experience.
0: Yeah. Excellent. We'll get this one from Clarkie. He writes, Daddy, your mate Bondi doesn't have a long memory. Fleming and Co. smoked a fair bit of Gauteng Green in South Africa back in the day. Just saying. Yeah. None of them inhaled, right? It was 30-odd years ago. And, well, they didn't go out repeatedly and, you know, get handcuffed and, you know. But point taken, Clarkie. And one last one before we get to a break. And Jacob, you might want to comment on this. Have you seen Hull's, you know, quotation marks, mauled by the Tigers chant? Right, chant with the Tiger hand gestures to the United fans. Best rage bait I've ever seen.
2: Mate, I hate it with every flipping, like, cell in my body. It's awful.
0: Right. It looks a little bit frail, isn't it?
2: It's
0: not
2: awful.
0: The most intimidating.
2: Come on, growing men. You can't be bald doing that. Come on. With a pint in one hand and a friggin'... Oh, it's awful. That's up there with the worst things I've ever seen in the internet. Seriously.
0: Yeah. So if we did the three... We should actually start doing 3-2-1s and minus three, minus two, minus ones. That would be minus three?
2: That would be minus 29, mate. That's awful.
0: Okay. That was awful.
2: Get in the bin.
0: Brilliant stuff. Love it. 17 away from 3 o'clock. We'll find out what's happening after 3 with Millsy and Guy up next.
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8: What's this? Have Fouts and Mills too good to join me? They sent me this guy?
9: Hello, Huckleberry.
10: Hello, Daniel.
9: How are you, mate?
10: I'm well, really well. How are you?
8: That's the real very question. Good. Someone would like to know, Jamie, are you guys going to do a live catch-up with Lashes? It would be great to hear his view. It's 4:45 in Joburg. I don't think anyone wants to talk to Lashes at 4:45 in the morning because you know he would have had 7 hours sleep.
10: Yeah, we were trying to get to him. We were going to actually talk to him after the show tonight, in all transparency, but he hit me with the old, I can't do it now more. Can't do it anymore, mate. So
8: he's pushing the boat out tonight, isn't he?
10: I think that will be the case. So, no.
8: Sunday session in South Africa. What could possibly go wrong?
10: Oh, many things, I'm sure. But no, we will be trying to catch up with Lashes at some point while he is over in the Republic because he has talked about the impact that he has on the All Blacks camp. So, I'm sure. He said he was taking his boots over just in case Dave wanted to get him on as well. But, yeah, no, I reckon genuinely 85% of the reason why we won on Sunday morning was because of Lashes.
8: It was the same reason the Chiefs lost by 55 points in the Super Rugby final, if that's the case, Lash.
10: Yeah, exactly. Right?
8: Yeah,
10: exactly.
8: Your impact on the Chiefs that night was great, wasn't it, mate?
10: Oh,
8: yes, your propaganda minister. Anyway.
10: Daniel, did you get up for the game or did you watch a replay?
8: No, I got up yeah, live, had my boy, 7 years of age, watched with my older brother and his youngest, so they were the same age. It was a really special night morning, not only the result, but seeing those boys dancing after every try and absolutely loving it and staying up. And they were so fizzed, they didn't go back to bed.
10: Yeah, it's great.
8: My older brother did, so yeah. I had to carry the can.
10: Yeah, nice. What can are we talking about?
8: Well, trying to stay awake and actually look after the kids until the rest of the household got up.
10: No, it's good stuff. I feel like most of the people that I've spoken to about the All Blacks game actually got up or stayed up till 3 a.m. and watched it live, which, I mean, that just goes to show you the pull that the team has, right? It's good stuff, isn't it?
8: Yeah, indeed. And I tell you what, had a greater impact than Lashes did on the All Blacks performance. I reckon it was the South African fans agitating the sporting gods for that dreadful attempt at the Viking row chant.
10: Oh, that was so bad.
8: It was so bad.
10: You know what's funny? Once they actually started like capitulating after that 55th minute when the front row came on, you saw a couple fans trying to start it and everyone was just hand in head, or you know what I mean, like face just literally in the palms of their hands going, yeah, what are we meant to do?
8: And there was that great shot of that one Kiwi guy who was standing up doing it himself.

0: Yes, right in the mix of everybody in the Springboks crowd. It was bloody outstanding.
1: Yeah, it was so good.
0: All right, I already said to Guy, although I was battling trying not to fall asleep throughout the game, the most favourite part, well, no, it was just a big night, wasn't it? But the best part about it was once it got to full time, I don't know who was on the camera operator, but my God, it was good to see as it was panning and cutting to every single miserable South African fan at Alice Park. I'd never been so satisfied as an All Blacks fan in my entire life. So it was good stuff to see.
1: Guardians of the game that they are. The universe was imploding.
2: Yeah, yeah. Anyway, mate, what's coming up on the show? We don't have a whole heap. Just run through what you got.
0: Yeah, no, we will be talking, obviously, the All Blacks game. John Arfoa actually filling in for Millsy while he's up in Europe for the Castle Rockers. Yeah, great stuff, the European T20 League. So John Arfoa filling in on the hosting chair on a Monday. I've got John Hart on the show at 4 o'clock. 30 years to the day, apparently, since they actually got the job done in 1996 over in South Africa. So John Hart joining the show. And yeah, Liam Lawson chucked into the Red Bull seat in the Netherlands. So we're catching up with Bob McMurray, obviously a friend of the station, a friend of the show as well. Great F1 expert, obviously, with McLaren back in the day, to give his thoughts on what unfolded there in the Netherlands, and all the regular features on a Monday as well. The Cattery, the Penthouse, a bit of Guess Who, and everything in between on the drive show with the great
1: Okay, dankjewel, as the Dutch would say. Thank you for your time.
0: Hey,
1: going well, mate.
0: Thanks,
1: have a great
0: Daniel.
1: Show.
0: Good to hear from you.
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7: We have had a truckload of text messages today, and I'm sorry if I didn't get to them, but as we say at the top of the program, jump to the front of the queue and give us a call next time. We do really want to hear as many voices as possible. Doug had text and writes, "G'day Daniel, I've had two great years with the Canes, the Broncos. My next wish list could be coming to fruition. King Country Rams are 2-0. Dare I say it, the Meads Cup is coming home." Good on you, Doug. Rory, Josh Morby to the PNG Chiefs. They might change his name to Moresby. I see what you're doing there. Here's another wish list. The Springbok fullback would be pretty good under the high ball in league. Roy guarded hooker, Geordie at centre, Colby on the wing. Is there a better stepper in any sport than Colby? Who did he fry at the weekend? It was Jacobson, wasn't it?
8: Yeah, Jacobson, yeah.
7: Yeah. Yeah. Oh, yeah. And we all know Jacobson's a good defender. It's hard to tackle something you can't touch. Both right or left foot. Man, his step is amazing. And him limping off was a welcome sight to New Zealand rugby fans for sure. We'll leave one. This one being Clarkie. Just remember a bit of history, Jacob. Clarkie writes, "Daniel, never forget one very important stat when it comes to history.

0: Always bet on black. I'll chat to you on Saturday, part of the Saturday session. Make sure you continue to call in. Staffy tomorrow from 12 o'clock. Thank you, Jacob. Thank you, everyone. Thank you, linesman. Thank you, ball boys. Until next time. Bye-bye.
1: The Warriors hit the front.
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0: 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A lot of love for you, John, on the text machine. Good to have you back on the station, John. Looking forward to some hot takes.
14: Hot takes.
0: Do you deliver hot takes, do you?
14: Well, it depends how much they're paying.
0: I'll fiddle up your rate, don't worry, mate. Afternoon, guys. One question I have for John. We hear a lot of talk about the box being big monsters, etc., but they only outweighed us by 9 kg in the forward, so an average of 1 kg.

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12: 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It is six and a bit away from 4 o'clock. Geordie Barrett, surely in line for Player of the Year, New Zealand and World Rugby. I'd agree with you there, Mark. I think he's been outstanding. South Africa won't change their game plan. However, they may open a big park and put a couple of rhinos in shirts. Fellas, you reminded me of Eden Park, hoping Cape Town doesn't remind me of Wellington. That from Steve. And can John explain how important the five players behind the front row are in the scrums? I thought there was a big change in the scrum once Lord went off and Parker came on. Cheers, Carl.
13: Yeah, well, the easy way to put it, a big Mike Cron, he did a big study. He had a lot of time on his hands. Yeah, he was coaching 14 games.
12: Scrums.
13: And it was something like 60% of the gen. Oh, it might have been more, 80 or something of the scrum power comes from the back five. So the easiest way to do it is the front row, they're there to transfer the power. So, you know, you need a bit of size. You add power, but really we're there to sort

0: to give shape and transfer the power. And the weight comes from the back five, so the locks and the back rowers. So, right. And that's why they talk about scrummaging locks and having these big units, because they're really the ones that get the power through the back.
1: So, who are the best scrummaging locks?
0: Wow, geez. And that's why people used to like froth over Thorny.
1: Yeah, right.
0: You know what I mean? But, and that's why, Will Skelton has a good price tag, because wherever he goes, he's a 150 kg scrummaging lock. So, most top 14 clubs want him. And it just has that size and just that weight. And they got the saying, weight moves weight. So, scrummaging lock is always handy. And I think that's why Paddy might add that bit.
1: Yeah, right.
0: Josh Laws is our mate. He's the tall guy, the throw him to the line out. But yeah, we need that 120, 125 kilo scrummaging lock.
1: Good text, Carl. Great to have you here to be able to answer that, John. Much appreciated. Keep those texts coming through. There are a few more there. We will get to them on the other side of the top of the hour. Millsy and Guy, John Arfoa in for Millsy today. Coming up very, very shortly, John Hart, who coached the All Blacks in 1996 for that famous Test Series win over in the Republic. He's going to join us. It's Cattery and Penthouse Hour as well. So even any nominations for them, fire them through to 8833. We'll be back shortly.
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of the head to Rusty Alasmus. He knows how pivotal a scrum that was, that the pressure the All Blacks were under, penalty pressure, scrum pressure.

0: he thought he wasn't right. Cheers, Brendan, on 8833. I thought Will Jordan was excellent. It's obviously got player of the match, so a few other people did as well. I personally would have gone with Jordy Barrett as player of the game, but I think there were probably a few. Fabian Holland was right up there as well. Jeez, he was good, wasn't he?
1: No, he's been good, especially with no real super, isn't he?
0: No super at all.
1: A couple of those test matches and he is ready. So
0: he played a Ranfurly Shield game for Otago against Thames Valley or King Country, one of them.
2: One of them ones.
0: Yeah. Or Mid-Canterbury, maybe. Can't remember.
2: I can't remember what team it was, but yeah. It's like his first game.
0: That was pretty much, other than a tour match, it was only his second year, wasn't he?
1: Yeah. He was only debuted last year, didn't he?
0: Yeah.
1: So he's in there like a vet.
0: The man's a machine.
1: Looks like, tough route.
0: I wouldn't be tackling him, that's for sure. G'day team, let's go all in on the ABs. We have skill, pace, and even more motivation to do the job now. That team will be bristling with confidence considering we missed a few tackles and lost a few set pieces. We can get a lot better. Bring it on. Cheers, Brian. Love that from you, Brian. Johnny, have you ever been punched in the face by your own lock that is trying to give the opposition front row a bop on the nose but does not get targeting quite right? Was very common back in my day from Matt.
1: Not friendly fire, but definitely first couple of years of super. I play in the Bulls and I got square one from Victor straight across in the face.
0: That was always.
1: But I think as the game gone on, more and more cameras. There was only one view back then.
0: The wide one.
1: So you're still getting the friendly fly and hooks thrown in the early supers in the 2000s. Then they had to dry out real quick because
0: that's classic. Up from there and going, who the hell was that? Or you know exactly who
1: it
0: is.
1: Oh, you know who it is. They're looking at you. They're waiting for you to start something, but you're not doing anything to those Africans over there.
0: He's just wearing it.
2: Is it when they come and reach around and grab the jersey, they just go?
1: So obviously they have one arm bound on the other locker and one on the prop, so they drop their bind from the lock. From the opposition lock, and then they throw it between the props.
2: Outstanding.
0: Which is terrific.
1: It's a free shot because the props are stuck there.
0: You can't do anything. God, bring it back, I say. Niggle.
2: I agree.
0: 4:05. Shall we get some headlines and then check the job?
3: 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Former Kangaroos forward Nathan Kalis believes a developed short passing game has been key to the Warriors' success in 2026, who now look at the real possibility of becoming NRL's minor premiers for just the second time in 24 years. Kalis believes the Warriors have lifted their game to a new level, having introduced a short passing game in recent weeks, which South Sydney failed to cope with, saying the Warriors have been throwing a few short balls, which is throwing the defence right off. The table-topping Warriors face the Knights at Go Media Stadium on Sunday at 4 p.m. New Zealand driver Matt Payne is disappointed after a glitch in Queensland robbed him of the Australian Supercars Sprint Cup title. Fellow Ford driver Brock Feeney claimed the prize after Payne was forced out of the Ipswich Super 440 in heartbreaking fashion. Payne entered the 28th and final race holding a 110-point lead, needing only to finish in the top 17 to secure it. But it all went downhill on lap 33 when his car lost power, forced him into the pits and ended his race. Meanwhile, Kiwi IndyCar driver Scott McLaughlin also suffered a similar fate and with an early finish in Washington, D.C. The 33-year-old took the lead of Freedom 250 with a restart pass on Kyle Kirkwood with 20 laps to go. He went up the inside of Kirkwood into turn one but locked his rear brakes too late and put himself into the wall, ending his race abruptly. Sports News headlines brought to you by PGG Wrightson Turf, New Zealand's trusted pro turf specialists.
0: Thank you very much, Rav. Much appreciated.

0: one, not Newell. Thanks for that. And Jen's on with John on this one. Socks up. Like you said, it's part of the uniform, regardless of whether it's school, club, province or international. You wear that uniform with pride. Back in the day, we used to tape under the fold to keep them from falling down. So socks up, boys. I used to do that as well. Surely they'd do that.
1: Yeah, some still do. It's the classic, you know what I mean? Obviously, the tension's important. You can't be, like, cutting off circulation.
0: Not ideal.
1: And obviously, the socks are slightly better quality.

0: He's aggressive in defence. He's really grown. I think you've got to look back and say maybe the time that he spent in Ireland helped him. Because he has come back to me a much more complete player and dominates his position. He's certainly top world class, and someone that is underrated or underappreciated, mainly because he's not flashy. He just does things so well, but you watch his accuracy. He's very accurate in everything he does. So he's a standout player for me at the moment. He's a bit like Frank Bunce was for the All Blacks in 1996, to be fair. Did some amazing work, attack and defence, to against the best in the world.
1: Pretty good player to be like, that's for sure. We were just talking before about how the All Blacks have kind of recaptured the ability to put teams away in that last 20 minutes. A, do you agree? And B, if so, what have you noticed in this team to be able to get back to be able to do that?
0: Well, I think we've got to give a lot of credit to Dave Rennie. He has made huge shifts in this team in very limited time. If you think back, I think he came back to New Zealand, in June or late May, early June. And here we are now, only 2.5 months in, and he has created this environment where not only is the team fantastically connected on and off the field, and you can see that, and you can see it in their words, you can see it in their actions. He has created something very, very special very quickly, and it doesn't surprise me at all that he's getting the results, because, you know, All Blacks have that special ability to play the game differently to others, and, you know, he's drawing upon all of that in both attack and defence. He's changed the mindset of how we play the game over the last few years. And I would say, you know, there's only improvement to come. You know, I think it's an exciting time to be an All Black supporter.
2: Looking to test too, what's the danger? Is it going to be something around, you know, the New Zealand and their prep, or is it going to be the Africans obviously settling on the team, going back to route one and figuring their own identity out?
0: Well, huge. I would say there's huge pressure on the South Africans to change the way that they played last weekend. They made so many uncharacteristic errors. They dropped ball. They missed tackles. They just played a game that was totally different. So I assume there'll be some changes in selection. And with the changes in selection, I think there'll come a lot more accuracy, which was lacking. And, you know, we have to understand that at one stage, you know, we were under pressure, huge pressure. And the scrum was getting belted for whatever reasons. And, you know, they looked as though they were going to dominate us, and they didn't have the ability to finish. And they had the opportunities, and they didn't have the ability to finish when they had us under pressure. You know, I think this time you'll see a different attitude from them, and I think they will be far more comprehensive in their game. I think they were one short last week. I'm hoping they're still one short next week. But I think it'll be another massive test match. And the All Blacks, they'll be under no illusions of what they face. And that's what I like about the camp. I think there's a real focus on building together and understanding, you know, the brutality and what's happening on the field, isn't it, and what's necessary from each other. I think we will prepare well, get through this midweek game, and then total focus on making sure we go into Cape Town well prepared. But we're going to have to be, because this is a test match that I would expect South Africa, now that they've lost one, to throw everything at us to try and get back in the race.
1: Just a couple of...
0: 2-0 down...
1: Sorry.
0: Is a bad position for them.
1: Yeah, too right. Let's hope it is that way. Just a couple of selection questions for you. The front row wise, obviously Ethan will be out with his head knock. So is it just a swap for him? Or considering what happened in the 55th minute with the scrum that essentially turned the match, do you change out the whole front row?
0: I doubt that they'll do that. I just think they'll be aware that there were some issues going on. Look, I think a lot of the scrum issues, they haven't mentioned it coming out of the camp, but Ethan de Groot was obviously carrying a severe leg injury at one stage.
1: Yep.
0: My belief is that he was struggling, and that put the pressure on the pack. So I think, you know, you've got both Noumea and Bauer at loosehead. Who both can do a job, and certainly, you know, the Newell backing up Tyrell Lomax is very strong. So I wouldn't expect to see too much change in the team selection. I guess the key issue will be what they do with Tupu Bai.
1: Yep.
0: Now that Josh Lord's out, I would think they may well look to play Wyatt lock, but, you know, that would be contrary to what they were thinking about at the start, having him at six, and I've got to say I was very impressed with him at six. I think he's doing some fantastic work, but he is our best lock too. So that's the big call, whether or not they carry on with Parker or another loose forward, or they go to Dowry or to a Peloto. I think a bit of a signal is that both Dowry and to a Peloto are playing this weekend, this Tuesday. So possibly they're going to look to move Tupu Bai into lock.
1: Okay. Very good. You are all over it, mate, and it's so good of you to give up your time again.
2: Tell you what, it feels like you're still coaching. It's 30 years since you chucked the whistle around your neck. And yeah, holy heck. I was like, geez, you want to come down to county's training?
0: I'll leave that to you, John. Yeah.
1: John, thank you very much for giving up your time, mate. Hopefully it goes 2-0 to the ABs, eh?
0: Yeah, no, I'm looking forward to that. It's you know, it's a great time to be, as I say. I think the All Blacks are back on track and fantastic to be part of everyone getting behind them.
1: Yep, good man. Great of you to join us. Thank you so
2: much. Cheers,
1: John Hart, former All Blacks coach, led the All Blacks to that 1996 series victory and has some fantastic thoughts there around what was so good on Sunday morning. Nearly 20 after four, we'll take a quick break, come back. Cattery Penthouse still to come and heaps of your text as well. Millsy and Guy, John Arfoa in for Millsy today, and we do this show thanks to the great team at Kogan Mobile. 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
4: 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One bloke took 240 ODI wickets. The other played around at Augusta. It's Millsy and Guy on Sport Nation.
5: Looks like we're making up for lost time.
6: If anyone has a spare ticket to Olivia Dean, actually
7: I'll
6: two,
7: do anything.
6: I think.
7: I'll
6: yeah,
7: do anything.
6: I was about to say, Finn will give you all sorts of cash and maybe a few extras.
7: I'll do anything.
6: He will do anything. He's desperate. So if anyone out there has a couple of Olivia Dean tickets, let us know on 8833.
7: I tried so
6: Shut
7: hard
6: him
7: to
6: up.
7: Get them
6: That would
7: guy.
6: Be nice, because that's all I'm hearing about at the moment is, where can I get my Olivia Dean tickets?
7: Mate, she's good.
6: I'm not saying she's not.
8: Yeah.
7: Oh, but it just, oh, jeez.
8: I would have been selling my soul for Olivia Dean tickets, like, you know what I mean? Maybe grand final things. And I'm not saying I don't like your music, because my girl's got on the car all the time, but if I was going to choose something, it would not be a concert.
6: There are more important things than that.
7: Well, who said my soul was on the line?
8: Well, so you're just going like, yeah, I'll do anything.
7: Okay, it stops at soul then.
6: I'd be flying to Cape Town, going to the second test.
8: Oh, jeez, yeah. I'll say it.
6: We'll get to the Cattery shortly. Phil from Northland, though, on 8833. First things first, up the Taniwha on the All Blacks. I rewatched the game and I found three key things why our coaches deserve a lot of praise. One, our scrum around the 55th minute mark got an advantage, which basically turned the game. Two, the bridge pass, which was nullifying their rush defence, which led to tries. Come back to that very shortly. And three, Tupu Vai on the wing, big man that can offload against a small winger, which led to a try and breached their defence. So it was a masterclass in coaching for me, and a joy to watch. Thoughts? Well, I think they're all good thoughts.
8: Yeah, I thought, especially in that first half, the only sort of go forward we got was through set piece plays, which they can design and put guys like Tupu Vai in a certain spot. You know, phase play, we're getting beat up real bad. We couldn't get anything going. So the smarts are always there. Like, we got some great coaches, so they know what they're doing. So having guys for mismatches or one-on-ones, that is the key. And we got that through set piece, but we would need a little bit more in the phase play stuff.
6: And read the bridge pass that you talked about, which Ardie threw for, I mean, there were a few of them, but one that stood out for me was Ardie throwing it for Will Jordan. And I can't remember who was Jordan marking? Not Colby?
8: No, not too sure, the other lad.
6: Anyway, I'm pretty sure Jordan came in to that scrum and told Ardie, you go off the back and bridge pass it to me, because he's going to cut in, because he'd been cutting in all day off his wing and trying to push in and defend in. And Jordan had noticed that, and Phil, you're right, he threw that bridge pass perfectly, Ardie, and it landed straight in the hands of Will. And try time. Oh, thanks for coming. Still not sure about the makeup of the bench for the All Blacks backline. Carter is good, however, doesn't offer anything that's already on the field. ALB similar, as Quinn can play 12, 13 if needed. Feels like a better breakdown would be Rico covering 13, 11, 14, and Barrett covering 10, 15, and offering something different to the game if needed that Love and McKenzie or Richie offer. That's interesting.
8: No, it is. They're valid, eh? Like, the bench is a difficult one. It's a real shit sandwich sometimes, because, you know, you got the front row who are straight swap. You got the nine that's a straight swap.
6: Yep.
8: Lock, normally okay. But those two back positions, man, because you got to need a specialist nine. So that's one gone already. Mm. So you got one position to cover four, whatever, five left. So it's a real balancing act. And that's why I was trying to fish out Hold Hardy. I was like, oh, if Mwanga comes in, what does that look like? Because, you know, Love at last year at fullback was great, because he was covering, because we couldn't quite settle on the 10.
6: Right.
8: So here's this unbelievable player that plays 10. Do you bring him in, push Love back? But then that changes the bench. Maybe McKenzie goes to the bench to cover all sorts, or they stick with what they got. I don't think Mwanga's a bench guy.
9: Nah.
8: You give him everything or nothing. You give him the keys or he's not,
6: I think
8: he's
6: that's
8: not coming
6: exactly
8: in.
6: It. Yeah. Obviously, he'll play on Wednesday, yeah. But I can't see him being in the 23 unless he, yeah, I don't know. Interesting. That's the conundrum that they've got, but it's a great conundrum to have. You've got more guys knocking down the door than more guys than you need to actually find.
7: How valuable is it having Tupu Vahi being able to cover both the loose forward and the lock then?
8: Oh, look, he's just a dynamic lock, eh? Yeah. And he's still young enough, he's got that spring. So I think, you know, we're just talking like he's the kind of player that we thought, who we're hoping that Finau would turn into, but Finau maybe not as dynamic, not as fluid in the game. And he's seen overseas anyway, so he didn't get a chance to show his wares. But yeah, I think long term, that's him, mate. We've got plenty of good locks out. I don't see him coming into the second row unless there's injuries like losing Lord. And, you know, same with Lord. Like, he was injury prone, and now the last 12 months he's been amazing for us. So I think going forward, those two sort of specialists, lock with Lord and Vi at six, I think that's just the way it's going to be.
6: Okay. Right, should we get into the category?
10: Here comes the
6: Probably not that one. There you go, Finballs. There you go. Fire up.
7: We've already done our TAB segment today.
6: Correct.
7: Guy, so why did you make me play that?
6: Well, I didn't, but just back the 4-0 sweep while we're there at the TAB segment again.
7: Yeah.
6: Yeah.
7: Fair enough.
6: 4-0, $9, go for gold.
7: Okay. Radio. The Cattery guy. Chloe's Cattery, John Arthur.
6: You mean Chloe Swarbrick, because we've got to say her name so she gets a notification.
7: Chloe Swarbrick, AI-generated notification, ding, goes off. It is Chloe's Cattery, and it will always be Chloe's Cattery. John, she will never be out. But this is what's inside the Cattery at the moment. Chloe Swarbrick. Double standards?
6: What, double standards coming out.
7: It's coming
6: out. That's Lashes, and it's coming out. While he's not here, double standards is coming out.
7: You know what
6: out.
7: Else is coming out then?
6: The Hungy is definitely coming out. Because Lashes is an idiot.
7: The Hungy is coming out. What about the NRL?
6: Well, that was all because there were one-sided games and a few, yeah. Look, we're heading to the pointy end of the season. I say keep them in there just until playoffs.
7: Yeah. Hamish Kerr, he's coming out.
6: Yeah, that's another Lashes one.
7: Yeah. Metcalf's body, I think that remains.
6: Yeah, that can
7: just
6: stay.
7: Just quietly. Yeah. Vaccine prices.
6: That was Lashes as well.
7: Yep. Does it stay in?
6: Well, I haven't had a vaccine for anything for a while,
7: Neither.
6: So I couldn't tell you how much they cost.
7: Yeah, so.
8: Oh, actually, I had one. They're like $80, eh?
6: So you want to keep them in?
7: I thought it was more than that. Would you keep it in?
8: No, because I got reimbursed by NZR, so it was okay.
7: They're coming out.
8: If I didn't get reimbursed, I'd be fuming, but I sent on my reimbursement form.
7: The Australian cricket team, they can come out.
6: They won.
7: Absolutely pantsed Bangladesh, actually.
6: They did.
7: Bangladesh didn't even score over 100 runs in an innings.
6: Correct.
7: And then Taranaki's in here as well.
6: I put them in there because I had them in the gauntlet, and they lost to Bay of Plenty, so I don't think they qualify to come out yet until they win.
7: Okay, they remain. Yeah. We're going to start with the newcomer on the show, John Arfour. What's going on the category for your for Monday, mate?
8: On a Monday, obviously, I'm new to the show, unsure what was going on. So I Googled one first. So Te Aritu, League One Women's, they're going in because they lost 5-0 to Bay Olympic in the Women's League One on Sunday. Suffered a completely demoralizing home turf hammering, Google saying. So they're going in.
7: Te Aritu football, women's football team.
8: Yeah.
7: All right.
8: Yeah, that was the first one.
7: That's the first time they're ever coming to
6: I thought you were putting mince prices in there.
8: No, then my personal one, that was just something I found. Is,
6: you're getting a double.
8: Price of a chuck steak.
7: You know what? Since it's the first time you're doing this, you can have two. Chuck steak prices.
8: I was like, had the kids the other weekend. I was like, saw this recipe. I was like, you know, I'm going to make this like ragu, you know, blah, blah.
7: Oh, yeah, delicious.
8: So I was like, I bought all the ingredients. And the last thing I went and bought was the chuck steak, which I thought would be cheaper as chips because it's the braising meat. You think it's cheap. Same price as rump.
6: Hey!
8: And I was like, I could have had a steak dinner, but here I am slaving over this pot for 8 hours to break this meat down because I already bought all the pasta and the sauces, so I couldn't go back on it.
6: All right.
8: And then the pasta turned out fine, but I was like, why is it the same price as rump?
6: That is rubbish. Yeah, I'm with you on that.
7: I'm glad he gets two. And the Te Aritu women's football team, the first time they're ever going at the Cattery, and 5-0 is a big loss.
6: Shout out to the Te Aroha women's football team.
8: I said, give me something niche in a sporting result, and that's what I came up with.
7: How good. All right, Rav, you're filling in on the show today as well with the dulcet tones and your headlines, but who's going on the Cattery for you?
9: Yeah, well, I have to agree with John on that chuck steak. Mincer's not far behind, in my opinion, when you're looking at an old spag bowl. But I'd have to, I'm going to put the Roosters in there this week. I feel like I've put them in there before, actually. But with the Warriors on the cusp.
6: Shouldn't they go in the penthouse?
9: No.
6: Because they're lost. Sake. Yeah.
9: No. you don't let the Tigers beat you, for goodness sake.
7: Yeah, that's
9: but I
7: fair.
9: Want them in here. And I want them to stay in here because we don't want to meet them in a grand final.
7: That's
9: do we?
7: Fair.
9: So I'm keeping them in there.
7: I like that, Rav. Little Master?
6: I'm staying with the NPC.
7: Okay.
6: Because I think it's about time that a once great province called Wellington got into the Cattery. 52-33 against Hawke's Bay. They lost to Auckland, who I don't think are much chop this year either. Thrashed by North Harbour and then absolutely pantsed by Otago on the weekend. They are 0-4. They're second to last on the ladder. I won't say who they're slightly ahead of. But I just cannot believe how bad they are. There was a text earlier, I can't find it, from someone else who wanted to put Wellington in the Cattery. So it's partly from me, partly from the texter as well. They should be in there and until they win a game in this NPC.
7: They might be there all season,
6: well,
7: guys.
6: Guess who they're playing this week?
8: Ooh, Steelers.
6: Counties Manukau.
8: Come on.
6: Come on, Counties.
8: Come on, Counties.
9: Keep them in there.
7: The Wellington Lions now turning into the Wellington Cats.
6: So they are in the Cattery.
7: All right, my entry. I'm putting Mike Adamson in the Cattery this time around, team. Mike Adamson. And Mike Adamson is who, you ask?
6: That's what I did just ask.
7: The TMO? From the game against the All Blacks and the Springboks. And a big shout out to the official, Matthew Carley, the man from England, who we were a bit skeptical on.
6: Yeah, we were.
7: But I thought, first of all, he did an outstanding job. But the TMO trying to go against the All Blacks, I felt like, in a couple occasions, especially with that Luke Jacobson clean out. And then the Ardy very close yellow card, which could have turned the game on its heels drastically because we went down and got the box got a yellow card. But old Matthew, the head official, went against old Mike, and he's going in the Cattery for me because, I don't know, just stay out the game, mate, in my opinion. But he's in the Cattery.
6: Yep, good stuff. A couple of other texts around Cattery. Millsy in the Cattery for a failed multi, someone says. I can't actually remember what was in it. Ordenplow was in it.
7: The All Blacks.
6: Oh, the Roosters were in it. Minus something. And they got
7: it was
6: beaten.
7: Minus a lot, too.
6: It's amazing. He had the All Blacks, he got that, so the Roosters let him down. And someone else has said the TMO needs to go in the Cattery for sure. What a bell end. As for the penthouse, Matt Carley, for not listening to that absolute weapon of a bell end, what a win. We'll get to the penthouse very shortly. Boys, I think it's time for Sam Double Standards Lashes Casey to enter the Cattery. He's very quick to put Millsy or yourself, Guy, in there, along with other low-hanging fruit sporting teams such as the Wars, Canes, Blues and Crusaders. Let's look at how the Sloppy Storm or the Lowlanders have gone. They and himself don't spend enough time in there. It's time he went for a spell. What a text that is.
7: One of the all-timers, actually.
6: Should we just put him in?
7: Sam Lashes Casey, you are added to the Cattery. And you can have... He doesn't even know he's in there, but I'm sure he'll find out pretty soon. If we catch up with him from the Republic, we will inform him of that.
6: Exactly right. Right, we'll take a quick break, come back and celebrate people with the penthouse on the other side. Millsy and Guy, John Arfoa in for Millsy today, live from the Kogan Mobile studio. 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
11: 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Team that's come 17th twice in a row, losing 3-0 to the team who finished ninth last season.
12: 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They look soft at the back. Spurs could be in for a long season. They only just got out of it last season at West Ham's expense. So, yeah, if I'm a Spurs fan, I'd be a bit nervous.
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10: 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The other played around at Augusta. 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

0: I just know next time I won't be scheduling a pasta. Just be a steak and potatoes.
1: I heard a great explanation for Artie's high, in inverted commas, non-yellow card. If head got hit, it would go straight back. If shoulder hit first, head snaps forward. And the head obviously snapped forward. So that was part of it. Can I chuck the week's wages on counties to get a win this week, someone asks.
0: Can't say.
1: You guys are winning, eh? Yeah, of course you are. I think the coach is going well and the team are on fire, so just sit back and watch. Let's see how good it gets, says Darren. Big shout out to Benji and the Tigers boys to break their 8-game losing streak against the Chooks. The Warriors game on Saturday night showed that this team has the tenacity to withstand the comeback from the Bunnies and stay focused to pull away at the end where previous Warriors teams may have capitulated. The other thing that showed on Saturday was having a good goal kicker, changing those fours to sixes. That from Ted from the Waikato. And I think you make good points across the whole lot there, Ted. Goal kicking, very important, but obviously as is, being able to withstand a lot of pressure. And as you rightfully say, in seasons past, Warriors teams probably would have slipped up at times like that, but more often than not this season, they've been the complete opposite. They've stood tall. Mm. It's been outstanding.
0: I know. They're normally that, well, bar that Sharks game, every time they're on the roll, you're waiting for them to slip one over. You're waiting for them. But it's more been more a couple of tough injuries than anything.
1: Yep.
0: That's sort of hampered the boys. But even now, well, they're still top of the table, two rounds to go. So
1: flying. Johnny from Christchurch here, lads. I'd love to know how Scott Robertson is feeling right now. It'd be very interesting. I'm sure he'll be happy for the group, but given what Rennie's quickly established, it'd be a tough pill to swallow knowing you couldn't get this group fired up. Look, I feel for Razor at times like these. Bloody good coach, and you're right, like they're firing. I don't think it's any knock on him. They've just managed to possibly do things differently, and it's working a lot better than it was.
0: Oh, it's not like they've given the job to a bunch of bums.
1: No,
0: you know what I mean? Like, there's Dave Rennie, who coached international, who's one of our better coaches, Super Rugby, at some stage.
1: Razor will be
0: Barnsley
1: there.
0: And all the lads, yeah.
1: Shout out to the ref for not listening to the stupid calls from the TMO. The All Blacks always seem to be on the bad end of some pretty dubious calls from the man upstairs. So it's nice to finally get one go our way. Question for John. Can our pack not only find parity in a week and possibly dominate, or is a quick feed from us our only option? Asks Mikey.
0: Oh, I don't see us powering up. I don't, you know, I think, like I was talking earlier, as long as we can manage that South African starting front row, that's there. That's the absolute gun line. I don't know if anyone can stand up to that, you know what I mean, for 20 minutes, because that's all they got. So if we can, as long as we can manage that, then we'll be fine.
1: So it's just get through that starting.
0: Oh, we've got to be better
1: pack.
0: And getting through, but we need a slightly better run. A couple of tweaks off our shoulder height, some more pressure on the hit.
1: Yeah,
0: we weren't really getting out of the blocks there, but if we manage that starting lineup, we've most probably got a better overall six front rowers than their six. So it's just getting through that first part, like any kind of test.
1: Rump doesn't work.
0: But there you go then. Like, well, why would I waste it all with a meat and a stew?
1: Wrong kind of meat. Yeah. Stays chewy. Doesn't have the gelatinous fibre to break down. Beef prices are shocking.
0: Beef prices are shocking.
1: That's why they're in the cattery.
0: Yeah.
1: Even mince. Mince is outrageous at the moment.
2: So expensive.
1: Yeah. Just pathetic. All forms of meat. All forms of red meat should go in the cattery prices-wise.
2: I don't get it. It's in our own country. Why does it? Anyway. Nah. This is the wrong radio station for that.
1: Definitely
0: put
1: is.
0: Put some odds on some prices.
1: Bob McMurray is going to join us after 5 o'clock to chat Liam Lawson in Formula One. A good result for him with the senior Red Bull team. We'll play Guess Who as well, find out what's on breakfast, and we'll get to more of your texts. Millsy and Guy John are far in for Millsy today, and we are here thanks to Kogan Mobile.
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And Liam would probably come along for just a handle on the bucket of all that cash. We're $1 or $2 million just to keep him there. So, yeah, he is attractive to other teams, but there's no hole for him to slot into at the moment.

0: Could he, you know, jump boat? Could he jump into America? Could he jump in and start driving V8s? Or is that just too left field? Like, he's got to stay F1 or he kiss it goodbye and just change forever?
1: John, I don't think he'd go the supercar, the V8s now. I think he would probably, if he is forced out of Formula One, and that would be a crying shame because he's a very accomplished driver now, if he is forced out, and I'm not saying it's going to happen, then you would look at IndyCar racing or you'd look at just trying to be a junior driver with another team, you know, and stick in there waiting for one of the old fast to fall over and then just slide in there. But, you know, he's got there's an awful lot of work ahead of them to do or to get him in a position where he's attractive to people. He is attractive enough to take them on, but not enough to displace the drivers at the moment. So, yeah, that's a little bit difficult.
2: Bob, an interesting kind of change, I guess, in the last couple of races at the top end of the race with McLaren being successful again, this time Lando Norris getting the chocolates. What has changed for McLaren in the last couple of rounds? And do you think it's something for Mercedes to start worrying about after their dominance so far?
1: Well, I do, really, because I think McLaren have marched forwards a little bit. And the problem with them initially this year was that they get an engine from Mercedes. So Mercedes are supposed to give them every single piece of information about that engine, everything that Mercedes know. Legally, McLaren should know. But in actual fact, it was like a handbook for a car. Mercedes gave them the handbook for that engine and forgot a couple of pages, namely how the engine works best on gear ratios. So McLaren chose their gear ratios for the year, and once you choose them at the beginning of the year, that's it, you're locked in, and they were not the right ones to make that car or that engine work as well as Mercedes. McLaren got around that by doing other things and by spending a lot of their budget cap. And Mercedes have spent so much of their budget cap, they can't afford to develop the car more. But McLaren have got more of a ceiling to spend money on developing the car. So I think they've got a bit more to come. And I think they have gradually developed that car into something that both Oscar Piastri, a little less so than Lando Norris, but the drivers can drive instead of them both having an issue at the beginning of the year. Well, they couldn't drive the thing. It was like a bucket of old nails going down the road. I mean, it was a $52 million anchor, and they can develop it, and I think they will be developing it.
2: Is the spending side of things, is that cat and mouse, or do teams at the start of the season pretty much block out how they're going to do their spending throughout the season? Is there a game to it?
1: No, there is. The ceiling, the budget cap, is $300 million.
2: Yeah.
1: Now that includes everything to do with the car, except the three highest paid people in the team on the car, which obviously is the two drivers and the boss. And it does include marketing, catering, all that sort of stuff. So you have got to be under that budget. So at the beginning of the year, you've got to assume you're going to have a certain amount of accident damage, because that comes out of the budget cap, fixing a nose. I mean, a nose on the car will cost you, if somebody breaks a nose on the car, that's about 750 to 800.

here, and if you have to make big developments, you've got to watch where the money's coming from, because you can't go over the $300 million. It's a huge fine if you do, with the possibility of being chucked out of the series completely if you do too much. So yeah, it's a very carefully planned thing, and it is a wonderful thing as well. It brings all the teams up to pretty much a level. Everybody is spending the budget cap.

0: Cheers, Guy. Anytime. Thanks, Guy. Thanks, John.
1: Great man, Bob McMurray there with us to chat Formula One. He knows all things motorsport, an absolute encyclopedia. We will take a quick break. 20 minutes after 5, Millsy and Guy on Sport Nation. John Alfoa in for Millsy today.
2: Tony Johnson, Izzy Dagg, Kyle Mills and the team, bringing you sport with a Kiwi lens. 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
9: The Premier League is back, which means the sleep schedule is in trouble and the football chat is about to get loud. 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
10: 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One bloke took 240 ODI wickets. The other played around at Augusta. It's Millsy and Guy on Sport Nation.
11: 23 away from 6, Millsy and Guy on Sport Nation. John Arfoa been here all day in place of Millsy, who's away for a couple of weeks. We'll have a mix of John, Mitch James and Maya Wilson over the next couple of weeks. So good to have you here again, John. I think you're back next Monday.
12: Monday specialist.
13: Pick out into rugby, then you guys can go back to the other sports.
11: No, it's glorious, mate. It's been bloody good to have you here. Now, Finn is going to throw us a game called Guess Who. I don't know how I'm feeling about this, Finballs.
14: Alrighty. Well, guess what? You're guessing who. So, John, Lashes usually puts this together, but I'm giving it my best shot today. I'm going to give you four like different clues about who the athlete is, and you do get a lifeline. So, I think you get three of them throughout.
11: Two lifelines, two clues.
14: Was it two?
11: Yep.
14: Two lifelines, two clues.
13: Yep. Are we guessing together or like...
14: Yep, together.
13: Okay, yeah.
14: So, if you get to the four, you hear the four clues and you have no idea, you can ask for a lifeline. And I'll give you an extra clue and it should hopefully give it away. So yeah, we've got five athletes. It is five, isn't it, Guy? Otherwise,
11: yep,
14: it's a bit late if I

0: Yeah, he's got to be African, hasn't he? Yeah,
1: Joost van der Westhuizen.
2: It is Joost van der Westhuizen. A little bit harder.
1: Well, we got there, Finn.
2: Got there in the end. Yeah. All right, last one. Made his Formula One debut by qualifying seventh in his first Grand Prix. His first Formula One victory came at Spa-Francorchamps in 1992. He won 7 world championships and 91
1: Michael
2: Grand Prix
1: Schumacher.
2: Races. Damn it. Nice and easy. Was it too easy? Was it too easy?
1: Yeah, they were a lot easier than what Lashes throws around. Yeah, yeah.
2: Well, this is good feedback, gentlemen, for next Monday.
1: I was petrified if you were going to throw me some NBA player who had played...
2: I've got to cater towards the audience.
1: They had played 3.5 seasons, then took a break, came back and played like 5 games for some ANBL team.
0: Yeah.
2: I'll do that next week.
1: So maybe find the... The perfect medium.
2: Middle ground.
1: Between Lash's brutality and your niceties.
2: Niceness. Okay.
1: Yeah. But that was a good fun.
2: Could be better. Room for improvement.
1: That's okay. Yeah, there's always room for improvement.
2: Exactly.
1: It's always room for improvement.
2: Mm.
1: Okay. Hey,
2: well done.
1: I'm
2: glad
1: we got
2: done.
1: It. Yeah,
2: got it
1: exactly
2: done.
1: Right.
2: Got to lift the morality on this show sometimes.
1: The morale. That is dead right.
0: It's good for the next sort of intern...
1: Oh, the quiz.
0: Quiz night, yeah. Some good information like that.
1: Who was the best team in that?
0: You, mate, you skipped it. Skips here, took us to the lead.
1: These two guys.
0: $75 food voucher.
1: Have you used it yet?
0: Expired.
1: Hey?
0: Yeah, like expired like within 10 days or something. So I was like, pulled it out. I was like, I should use that food.
1: Take it back.
0: I won't throw them under the bus, star group.
1: 5:45, we'll take a quick break, come back and wrap the show on the other side of this. Any late texts, fire them through, 8833.
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4: 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Good quiz, Finn. Lashes makes his like he wants to be a matron at a torture school of doom. I'm glad someone else out there realises that. Mate, honestly, we sit here and just punishing a trying
5: draw blanks for about 10 minutes.
4: And would be horrific to listen to as well.
5: Yeah.
4: While we're trying to rack our brains. But no, look, Lashes just likes to make us suffer. It's just what happens. G'day, lads. Great weekend to be a Kiwi, seeing the ABs win at Ellis Park and the Wars getting up again. Don't want to jinx them, but I think it's the year, says Dazza. I think a few people are starting to think like you there, Dazza. I think there's a bit of excitement around the Warriors at the moment. And why wouldn't there be when they're in the box seat to be minor premiers? Fire up.
5: It's Rugby League World Cup end of the year too, isn't it?
4: Yep.
5: Big year.
4: Big year. Massive year. Don't get much bigger. Should New Zealand start looking at junior props based on their scrummaging skills rather than mobility? Olo Brown type players, someone asks on 8833.
5: Oh, for sure. I think, obviously, I'm in the club scene and, mate, there's a real shortage even in the men's game for front rowers coming through school and school leavers playing clubs. So they need a really... do something to help push some players through and not just rely on some size early on.
4: Yeah.
5: Some real coaching down in the grades.
4: Basically, it comes down to New Zealand beating Australia and South Africa beating Italy in pool play. They will play a mug team each in the round of 16, then set to meet in the quarters. What a joke around the Rugby World Cup.
5: Mm.
4: Yeah, I'm not a fan of that either.
5: What do they call it? Obviously, you got the quarters there. They just call it the 16.
4: So yeah, round of 16 and then into the quarterfinals. So there's a slight, because there are more teams in the tournament next year.
5: Going to have teams quite like happy just to be out of the pool, eh?
4: Yep.
5: Yeah,
4: probably.
5: We made out of the pool.
4: We are at the FIFA World Cup.
5: We made out of the pool.
6: There's 32 teams that get out of the FIFA World Cup now.
4: Yeah.
6: And we still want to probably celebrate
4: it. We still have never done it. So that's why we are next on time. Edge every time we get to a World Cup, particularly the one that's just been, that we might finally get that done. I'm curious to know, while we've got you, and we won't get you for the rest of the week, we'll get you again on Monday, John. What is your front row for the second test then?
5: It is Bauer, because obviously the Greed's injured, but I think he's a great prop anyway.
4: Yep.
5: I would stay with Cody because of his leadership. He might not be as bulky, but he adds a little bit more around the field. And you can always split the time up. It may be, Amoa, he's running hot. Maybe he's half time.
4: Yep.
5: They're both,
4: 50-30 or something like that.
5: Get the guys on earlier. And I think Lomax is the guy at tight end for sure. And I think he's a good guy to come off the bench. I don't know if he'll have the impact around the field if he started. Yep. So, again, a guy who's very fit. I think those front row boys, because they're running hot too, they'll get good minutes. It's not like a 10-minute cameo. They'll get minutes to make an impact.
4: And what do you want to see out of them against the Lions on Wednesday morning? Do these games, I know they mattered is probably the wrong word, but they gave them something to build with towards the first test. Now it it almost feels like they're a bit of a...
5: This one's in the way, eh?
4: Yeah, this one is exactly just in the way. This one is like, just in the way.
5: They had a great win in the weekend. You know, Jace is talking about, you know, resetting for the week and travelling. He's not even talking about the midweek game. No. You know, he's not like, oh, we've got to make sure the boys are ready. Even those coaches are like, just get that game out of the way. So I think around selection, there'll be some... manage minutes, you know what I mean? And that could be a bit of a clue. Depends, you know, we mentioned around the second row.
4: Yep.
5: I'm intrigued to see how long or how does Malanga go at 10. Everything else is maybe just a cap for the boys, drive some revenue for the locals and for the Lions team, and just fingers crossed. Because none of those guys, bar Larkai, might double up. You know what I mean? Not a lot of those guys are doubling up. So,
4: one of the locks.
5: But they might. They can't lose.
4: One of the locks probably will. Tuipulotu or Derry.
5: They can't get caught losing even one game.
4: Nah.
5: You know what I mean? Especially
4: they
5: against one.
4: They won't be losing, will they?
5: let's hope not. You know what I mean? I don't think I've seen Luaki play much lucid in his time. So that could be a concern if the Lions go after the scrum, because I think there's a chance because there's a kid playing in the position. That could get dangerous.
4: Do you see Offa getting a run at all? I mean, he's just got there. See a guy who might, with the injuries that they've got.
5: If he played good minutes, and when I say good minutes, if he got 25-30 to stretch his leg out, maybe they'll look at him. Yep. If he's playing 10 minutes off the bench, then I don't think they're looking at him, because then he needs minutes because he's been playing for Auckland, but they want to see him. But it could be the other way. If he plays no minutes, then they're thinking, oh, actually, he's going to be on the bench because they are limited.
4: Yeah.
5: But, you know, Noumea, he's played well this year, so he deserves maybe his chance.
4: Or someone asks, does Noumea's improved scrummaging combined with his shorter stature and dynamism around the field move him to the top of the list?
5: I think so. I think with the Springbok bench, if they play the same team, he'd be fine against the guy that came off the bench. He's powerful. You know, he's tipped up all of our tight ends in Super Rugby, so he comes naturally with that sort of aggression and that mindset to go forward. So having someone, you know, in that group would be fine coming off the bench, because I think he's very much the same like Bauer.
4: Bloody good. Well, it's been awesome to have you here, mate.
5: Thank you very much for
4: jumping in, chatting with us. We'll see you next Monday.
5: That's
4: looking
5: it.
4: Looking forward to it. Good luck with counties this week.
5: Yeah. Well, you'll know straight away if my eyes are slightly dusty. It would have been a good day for us.
4: Yeah, too right. Best of luck to you, mate. Great to see you, brother. Thank you.
5: Cheers.
4: John Arfoa there, who's been in for Millsy today. It'll be Mitch James with me tomorrow. We will chat, hopefully, a little bit of rugby league, trying to get to the Black Ferns as well. And we'll figure out a few other things between now and then. Thank you very much for all your texts, all your correspondence, and for listening. Thanks, Rav. Thanks, Finn. And thanks very much to Kogan Mobile. I'll see you tomorrow. Well, three of us will see you tomorrow.
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0: 56, and that 1 point has them in front on the comp.
1: By one. Like it.
0: By one. So there you go. And Fletch, if they keep winning through and maintain them on a premiership, or top two rather, they may not have to leave New Zealand until grand final day.
1: I've read that. That's our Wade Egan. How good's he going?
0: That's Chanel Harris-DeVita.
1: Yeah. They're flying. Absolutely flying. They're going to miss DWZ. If that's
0: massively.
1: Like even his carries, try-scoring ability.
0: So what's the latest there? So it's an AC joint shoulder injury.
2: Broken collarbone.
0: Yeah. Oh, broken collarbone.
1: Yeah.
0: So that's season.
1: 6 weeks.
2: Yeah, potentially.
1: 4 to 6 weeks.
0: Yeah, that's...
2: He did it and then came back on.
0: Yeah, I know.
2: And then did it again in the corner.
0: Mate, sliding doors because it was a Cody Walker ankle tap. If he scores through there, at what point... He's a massive out, Fletch.
1: Huge out.
0: He's a massive out. Manly defeat the Knights 44-24. I reckon if Justin Holbrook had his time again, at 16-6, they took the two. Now, I think a lot of people, I think what we need to consider, I keep saying we need mathematicians in clubs because 2 points is not worth the same value every game. And you may be saying, yeah, it is. 2 points is 2 points. Well, it's not. 2 points in a score 30-point game is worth more than 2 points in a 60-point game. You with me, Fletch?
1: Not really. Please explain.
0: So in a high-scoring affair, the 2 points gets diluted, doesn't it? Diluted. Yes. This was always going to be a high-scoring affair. And in the end, there was 68 points in it. So therefore...
1: How did they know it was going to be a high-scoring
0: affair? Well, it was 16-6 already early in the game.
1: Yeah.
0: And it was a day... It was fast, speedy players all over the track. So they take the two. It goes to 18-6. The next set, Manly score. It becomes 18-12, and then it's game on. Josh Fellerty, Fletch.
1: Gun.
0: Are we going to get you through the 3 hours
1: here? I don't
0: know.
1: I've got a pain in my guts. I don't know why. It's just killing me.
0: Did it have to do with the 40,000 schooners on the weekend? Or?
1: No. Friday night. Was
0: Friday night.
1: No, it was good.
0: So just on that. So it was Old Boys Day up there. You were having an Old Boys Manly date, were you?
1: I ran into Gifty and Snake.
0: Yes.
1: How did you know that?
0: Mate, Friday. I got spies everywhere.
1: Yeah, it was good. These Stuart boys.
0: Yes. So Tommy Turbo came back, by the way, and Scope was down on the touchline for us in this game, Brian, up there. Brian's in all sorts here. We're going to break.
1: Quick break.
0: We're going to get a quick break. The run home with Joel and Fletch.
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12: Yeah, welcome back to The Run Home with Joel and Fletch. Now, just an update here, folks. Interchange card has come up, and our man Bearshead's in a bit of...
13: Wes Nagamas.
12: You're having a few Wes Nagamas. So we health first and foremost. He's fine. Well, he's fine. You know, just got a few ailments going on at the moment. So we said, Fletch, we've got Corey Parker here who's got the interchange card up. He's going to come in, roll in, and you look after yourself, Fletch. So any news we get for Fletch, he's just getting a bit of a stomach cramp at the moment, So which he was sharing with you on air. So we'll,
13: certainly was.
12: So we'll give him the spell.
13: It's good to be here, Shug. Got the card up, ready to go, so I'll do my best.
12: Okay, let's. We're talking about the review.
13: Yeah.
12: And very much thinking of the Bears yet, of course. Manly and Newcastle, Scopey was on the touchline.
13: Mm.
12: And Tommy Turbo ran off the field to chase a ball, and he comes past Scopey, and I said, Scope, tell him to come off. There's 8 minutes to go.
13: Mm.
12: And he said the staff were trying to get him off, but he refused to come off.
13: Well, that's a good sign.
12: Yeah.
13: I mean, he'd feel somewhat guilt as well. Guilt in the sense he's that sort of guy that he would feel like he's letting the boys down. They've been through a horrible run of losses. Was it 8 in a row?
12: Yeah.
13: So when he was out there contributing, they were up on the scoreboard, he was doing his role. He would have wanted to see the game out. And that's the competitor inside you as well. So I guess the wonderful thing about it is he got through the game. They win the game by 44 points to 24, which was quite comprehensive in the end. And they move forward. It's all a little bit too late, but good news for Tommy that he's able to get through.
12: Okay, Dolphins and the Eels. 34-16, they win the game, and they're a class act, and they can finish top four, and they can win this comp. But, gee, their starts are poor.
13: Yeah, it's a real issue. We spoke to Christian Wolfe last week on SENQ, and look, they're aware of it, obviously.
12: Why? What is it?
13: Well, I I can't put my finger on it because they come out, and in their first set, I thought they were very, their intent was where it needed to be. But then they found themselves behind on the scoreboard. I mean, the week before, it must be such a luxury with that football side because the week before they gave Brisbane 24-point head start.
12: Yeah.
13: And what I called that game, and I still felt that it was hard to articulate to the listener, still felt the Dolphins would go on and win that game. In the end, they did. So they've just got this ability about them where they rely heavily on their attack, but they do need to get their starts better because this week, they take on the Chooks and then they're going into semi-finals. You cannot give a lead away in the semi-finals and try and run down. So it's an area, then they should be able to do that. They should be able to front load their energy in all the right places. So big game coming up, but they got the job done. 22-0 the week before against Manly, beat Brisbane the week before that. They got the job done. It's always difficult, Sugar, when you go into a game and you're just expected to win.
12: Yes.
13: And, you know, they may have, like, the Eels come out, they put a bit on early, and then the sort of Dolphins just repelled them. High completion rate, and ended up running over the top. But we saw yesterday with the Chooks, they were expected to win that game. The odds were off its head, and as it turned out, they very nearly ran them down, but they didn't. So a lot of teams looking a couple of weeks ahead, but in particular for the Dolphins, they got the Roosters this week, so it's going to be a huge game.
12: Well, that may decide the top four. Well, certainly for the Dolphins anyway, they have to win this one to get themselves in the mix because Sharks are on their heels. They have won 13 in the past 15.
13: Yeah.
12: So they're up and about. For Parramatta and Jason Rolls, he said, look, this didn't cost us a game, but he made the comparison around the bunker.
13: Yes.
12: That it's got more technology than we had getting to the moon.
13: Mm. It's an interesting one, isn't it? Yeah. I just don't understand how we can get it so wrong. So wrong. And the frustration with with people watching along at home. If you've never watched a game, ever, and you've just got someone that's just pulled up and started to watch, and they saw that try that was given to Jermaine Asako, it doesn't look like a try. So why do they try and find a way to give it a try? There was a number of those across the weekend. Nawanga Nitawase yesterday, no try. Dallin Watini Zalesniak, try. Jermaine Asako. And there was one other that it's just escaped me at the moment. They just don't.
12: Harry Grant.
13: I thought Harry Grant's was a try.
12: Yeah.
13: Jermaine Asako, I thought, was absolutely no try. Yeah, look, he had every right to say it wasn't the be-all and end-all for Jason Rolls, but when we're about to go in to the playoffs, we're playing semi-final football in 2 weeks' time. There's livelihoods, contracts, big, high stakes coming up. You just hope that we don't get to a situation where we're talking a couple of weeks' time and there's been an absolute howler let go.
12: Can you believe the Broncos, Cozza, will take on the Storm? The grand final rematch, it's a dead rubber.
13: Yeah, it's incredible, isn't it? I mean, you look at the top four from last year. Broncos taking on the Storm.
12: Yep.
13: That's a grand final rematch. They just beat the Raiders, who are out. They were the minor premiers, and the Dogs are out of the eight. Yeah. It's incredible.
12: It's incredible
13: to think. So for the Broncos who take on the Storm on Thursday night, I do believe, Sugar, there could be some breaking news that Adam Reynolds will not be taking place.
12: Wow.
13: I think he had his fitness test today, and I do not think he'll be taking place for the Broncos in that final home match. So
12: what about the following week they play the Thursday night game, which will be pretty short turnaround. So if he misses this week, have we seen the last of Adam Reynolds? That game at Canterbury at Accor Stadium, where he played a lot there with South Sydney, of course, and he's won a couple of comps there.
13: Oh, I think we have. Like, if he doesn't play this week, what's the sense of him playing next week? Like, I was under the belief if he was 80% fit, for example, you put him on the extended bench and you sit him on the bench for a period of time, see how the game unfolds, wheel him out there for 10 minutes, enjoy the moment there out in the middle of the pitch, and then that's that. So I don't see Adam Reynolds playing again this year if he doesn't play this week.
12: Wow, okay, there you go. All right, folks, let us know. And by the way, that game, uncanny, where the Broncos defeat the Raiders 34-30, and a lot of synergies to when they won that final.

0: Hayes Perham at fullback.
1: Yes.
0: And every time you do a list, folks, and you publish it, people will come at you and say, oh, you missed this guy.
1: Yeah.
0: So whatever we've missed, let us know. Jarrell Skelton, who scored 2 tries for the Tigers. He's on the wing. Brian Totten, who scored 3.
1: Mm.
0: Herbie, who you mentioned. Josh Felody.
1: Oh, yeah.
0: Can you believe that?
1: No.
0: He scored a hat trick with 4 carries.
1: Yes. He wouldn't have made too many team of the weeks for you, would he?
0: He didn't make his own team, let alone team of the week. He was on the bench, comes on because Kohler goes off due to the hip drop, and Dom Young's going to be in some strife for that. So yeah. What happens to Dom Young? So some key wingers have gone down through suspension or otherwise. Clayton Falalo, he was awesome. He's the 6. Chanel Harris
1: Davina. Hasn't he been a find for them?
0: Unbelievable.
1: Clayton Falalo. He can play fullback. Yeah. I really enjoyed him playing 6. He's
0: Loved him.
1: A natural style footballer.
0: Absolutely. Yeah. Fisher Harris, who you mentioned. Egan, who you mentioned. Fanua Pole, Samuela Fainu, Ben Trebojevic, and Cam McGuinness.
1: Jeez, you've gone heavy with Manly there.
0: Well, that's a bear's head. That's a bear's head for you. King Homes, flexible designs, upfront pricing, quality inclusions, 9 display homes across Sydney. 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Now, after the break, it's the Run Home Quiz. So thank you very much, Coz, for stepping in. Agenda Centres tonight on Channel 7.
1: Yeah, Agenda Centres on tonight. Plenty to talk about. Obviously, the top 4, what that looks like, who's going to be in around the top 8, and some big talking points over the course of the weekend.
0: Bears are just having a bit of a fitness test out there at the moment, having a spell, so hoping to get him back shortly. The Run Home with Joel and Fletch, 1300 01 1170. You'll catch up with Corey Parker and the crew on Agenda Setters, and we'll take the first 5 callers now for the Signet Thumb Boost Power Bank and $100 Pleasure Chest voucher up for grabs. You know where Ripley is?
1: In Queensland?
0: Yeah.
1: Yes.
0: It's

0: Let's go to the golfer, number one golfer, Oyster Bay. Hello, golfer.
1: G'day. G'day.
0: Okay, mate. What is your answer?
1: Roger Moore.
0: Roger Moore is correct with seven. Six for Sean Connery. He was second. Righto, number one golfer. There's been 4 2-day test matches in Australia. How many have there been in the last year?
1: Three.
0: Yes. Yes, that is true. Okay, final one to take it out. What town in Queensland was crowned as Australia's sexiest town?
1: Townsville.
0: No. All right, we move along to Jesse from Albion Park. Jesse, paint this picture.
2: Good afternoon, Sugar. Sexiest town in Australia. Ipswich.
0: Oh, close. Close. Stay there. We go back to, this was strategic because we opened the batting with Tane from the Central Coast. And if he's been listening, he's about to scoop upon the Pleasure Chest trophy. What have you got there, Tane?
3: Oh, my God. I heard it and I've had a mental blank on that. Sorry, Sugar. I'm gone.
0: Oh, not sorry to me. Let's go to Grant from Aspley. Grant, have you got the answer?
4: Ripley
0: is true.
5: Yeah, boy!
0: Well done, Grant. And you can feel like you're from Ripley today because you too can feel like one of Australia's sexiest human beings because Pleasure Chest, $100 voucher, is heading your way. Good on you, Grant.
4: Thank you.
0: There he goes. So he scooped up the prize and, of course, the Signet Boost thumb bank as well. Running hot for Ream. Who's running hot this winter? Ream, of course. Tane Tua Picky. He was running hot for Ream. He kicked 8 from 8 as the fourth string goal kicker. Wouldn't South Sydney love to have a four string goal kicker who can kick like him? We'll catch up with Campbell Graham in the main studio very, very shortly. Who's running hot with over 80 years of manufacturing hot water in Australia? It's got to be Ream. You want to be running hot. 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Let's go to the text board, 0457 736 736. A grade for the week to the Derek, who was on the horn behind me at the petrol station. I filled up and went in to pay as he started beeping. He expected me to get in my vehicle and park elsewhere, then go pay. What are your thoughts on this, fellas? Cheers.

0: Newcastle. And as I mentioned, I met the lovely Chris from Wallsend. So we're in a good mood, meeting him and his family, and I'm on the M1, I'm heading south. And because it's a Sunday night, a lot of people are coming home, aren't they, from holidays or getaways. And so I'm in the far right lane, and the far right lane is congested. So there's three or four cars in front of me, and I can't go past them. And this buffoon comes up my Shaminda and starts flashing the light for me to get out of the road. There's four cars in front of me, champ. Okay. So I let him go through, and then I get in behind him and I start flashing back. Am I being an A-grade? Anyway, it is A-grade Monday, so have your say. 0457 736 736. Come on, Corey, give the listeners some supercar action. Western Sydney Eagles, sorry, mate, we let Corey go. He's getting prepared for the agenda setters. And as we said, Brian just copped a bit of a stomach concern, so he's just having a bit of a spell. We're going to give Brian a spell, and we're going to get Chad Townsend to catch up with us very shortly as well on the final hour of the program when we catch up with Campbell Graham. Boys, I can tell you the problem. Max Plath starts off the bench. They don't get going until he's on the field, says Tomo about the Dolphins' slow starts. Yeah, we need to... Yeah, that's not a bad idea. Max Plath to start, to get a bit of venom into the side to start the games. 0457 736 736 is the way to have you say. Fair dinkum, lads. Has Wade Egan gone to the Cameron Smith School of Forward Passes? More forward than back, says Phil. I'll tell you what, Phil, I reckon Manly got away with a few on the weekend. During the Canberra game, Pat Carrigan received 10 minutes in the bin for forceful contact to the head, yet Horsburgh wasn't taken off for an assessment, so it couldn't be that forceful. Max, well, Max, he only got a fine. He only got a fine, so maybe you've got a case there as well. Dale says, would Wade Egan be in the mix for an Aussie World Cup bath? We'll see. Berth, rather, 1300-01-1170. What a break. We're going to catch up with Gibbo now. We had to catch up with Gibbo earlier today, so Bear's Head will be involved in that segment. Folks, he's coming up after that, and in the final hour, Chad Townsend will join us in the Fox League and KO studio. Listen to the Run Home with Joel and Fletch.
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11: sponsors the Australian Open. 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
13: Well, Fletch, let's talk golf, and let's talk golf strategy and decision making. Wyndham Clark. Now, he won the BMW Championship, basically dropped the whip. After an incredible comeback victory, he blew a 5-shot lead, and you thought he was Tatiana Weston Webb, but he wasn't, Brian, because he recovered to birdie the final three holes and finish 17 under. You don't often see the bounce back.
14: Don't often see that. That is mental toughness personified.
13: Yes.
14: Did you like that?
13: I love that, Brian, when you personify things. So there you go. So his strategy changed late in the round. Rather than trying to force birdies while under pressure, Clark settled down, played conservatively, and focused on keeping the ball in play and giving himself chances on the greens. They call that course management in the old
14: language. Well, if you think about this in rugby league terminology, it's the old adage.
13: Yep.
14: Play one ruck at the time.
13: Yes.
14: That's what he used to do. You just gotta, all you gotta do is just worry about that 3 second.
13: Yep.
14: Get a quick play of the ball.
13: That's it.
14: And the momentum will then leave the others behind.
13: Correct. I'll tell you, who's building momentum is the guy we're about to get to. By the way, Wyndham Clark, his approach did pay off. He was on the 16th and 17th before he drained a 17-foot putt on the 18th to seal the win. Rory had a chance.
14: What happened to him?
13: Rory didn't get the glory.
14: Oh, so sorry.
13: Suck it, Rory. bad luck, Rory beat it. A-grade Monday too, by the way, folks. 0457-736-736. But this bloke is not an A-grade. He is getting deep now into the 75 hard, so let's catch up with him.
11: Sportsbet, the easiest place to bet on the races.
13: Here he is, Brian.
14: Oh, hang on.
13: Gibbons.
14: Hello, Gibbo.
15: Hello, boys. How are we?
14: I'm going good. So, because Hammy's doing 75 hard, is it a sports bet?
15: Yeah,
14: thing?
15: Well, Hammy pinched my idea. I was doing 75 hard 57 days ago.
14: Ah, and you haven't, you've completed all your tasks and you haven't broken.
15: Completed all my tasks, Fletch, and I haven't broken, although I have been tested. I've been tested quite a lot, but I'm sticking strong. And September the 10th, I believe, or September 11th, is the day that I break, and I'm going to break it large.
13: Hang on. Wait, Texas coming.
14: Just be careful.
13: Gibbo.
15: I don't know if I will, to be honest.

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14: Yeah, I think there's a general feeling that that's sort of an anomaly for Spurs, but it's sort of become the new normal. They look soft at the back. Spurs could be in for a long season. They only just got out of it last season at West Ham's expense. So, yeah, if I'm a Spurs fan, I'd be a bit nervous.
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0: And last year's Scan. Loved it there. Yeah, it's a bit hard through the season. You don't want to go down there and pick up a little injury halfway through the year. So usually I'll try and get somewhere in the off-season. I love Scan, but yeah, I used to go to Parrish a lot as a young lad.
1: Not blowing smoke up your Shaminda stretch, but gee, you speak well. Definitely has a career in the media. Once he's done with footy, says Toddy. Where's this one? Hey, Stretch, when are you coming up the coast? Cheers, Joe from Empire Bay. Chiming in the back line there. 1300. Grimes, he says, is Penatani back training 100%?
0: Yeah, Noah is back. He's, you know, he's obviously had a rotten run this year with hammy injuries, but they were pretty conservative this time around. They really took their time with getting him back. I believe he'll be playing this week. So it's great to see him back. He's a great option for us in the OBs.
1: Josh writes this, Stretch. I'd love to hear from Stretch with regards to the salary cap not being announced and how a ratchet works. I think it's what's a lot of deals are falling over. Players head to November 1. Not everyone has a Dearden deal. And Dearden's deal, I believe, is a percentage amount of the cap. But is it pretty much all contracts at the moment are ratchet?
0: Yeah. Yeah, it's... Most of them, I would say, are ratchet. They have a ratchet clause, which means, you know, obviously each year if the cap goes up by a certain percentage, then your contract also goes up by that percentage. So, you know, it's a great initiative for the player, you know, because it's quite unpredictable, you know, where the game's going to go and how much money it's going to be pulling in. But you'd assume, you know, that's always going to be growing the way our game's going. So, you know, as a player, it's a great option. So any opportunity that a player can get to get that in his contract, you know, be a bit of a priority for them, I imagine.
1: Some NRL news around one of your former teammates. Let's do this.
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1: Travis Main and Brent Reed of the Daily Telegraph and the Courier-Mail reporting this. Stretchy, Adam Reynolds' NRL career appears to be over, with the Broncos captain expected to confirm he won't play again this season due to persistent calf problems. Now 36, hope to farewell the Broncos fans at Suncorp Stadium against the Melbourne Storm on Thursday night, but he's not fit enough to return at NRL level. So he will finish, if that's the case, with 323 NRL games and two premierships, including Brisbane's drought-breaking 2025 title. So that's a shame. He hasn't played. That'd make his last game Newcastle in round 22. He came off with concussion, so that'd be a sad way to end the career. But you played 86 games together, Stretch.
0: Yeah, we did. I played a lot of footy with Reno. Came in as a young lad at South, and he was you know, just kind of transitioning as the one of the leaders, and he was huge for me. Played a lot of the first couple of years on that right edge, and you know, he was massive for my confidence coming into NRL, and then he took over as captain, and

0: So that was level. They go to Golden Point. This game went forever. And Sean Kenny-Dowell runs from the, what was it? It was the northwestern corner to the southeastern corner, and the Roosters be on their way to a grand final. So there you go. Well done, Stretchy.
1: Yeah, it was a great game to watch. And, you know, I was a big fan of rugby league then, and I just remember that one. Although, you know, it wasn't teams that I supported. It was just, you know, another moment that made me fall in love with the game.
0: And our listeners falling in love with you, Stretchy. Great to have your company on this Monday. Chad Townsend is going to take the interchange card off your good self. Good on you, young man.
1: Cheers, Joel.
0: We'll see you again next week. Campbell Graham, big game coming up against the Titans. And then you've got the battle of the feud, the old Booker feud, the Roosters and the Rabbitohs the following week. So one of those games will get into the final. So, Stretchy, all the best for that. We'll take a break on the other side of this. Chad Townsend in for Bears Head right after this.
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0: country sort of. He doesn't look like it, obviously, but you'd never judge a book by its cover. But he's just an absolute knockabout country bloke. And I've known Renault for a long, long time. He's a good mate. You know, he's a very good player. And like you said, his toughness, his resilience to bounce back after a lot of things. I think the Bunnies are probably still regretting letting him go all those years ago. Yeah. And yeah, fantastic career and well done to him. Hats off.
1: Yeah.
2: I've got to echo that. I've met Renault a few times and always a lovely bloke, very personable, always great with fans, and yeah, he's been a warrior on the field. It's been great.
1: Hey, Rap, what about the Sharkies, mate? I got to ask you about him. A little bit of a scrappy sort of first half, a lot of balls on the ground, but Nicho Hynes, I thought he needed to stand up, and his second half, a couple of really nice passes and tries, and then obviously that Sione Katoa finish was outstanding, but they get an ugly win, and a much-needed one.
2: Yeah, they needed to turn the form line around. I thought after that first half they were in trouble, but they did come out and sort of right the ship a bit. And yeah, big raps for Nicho. He cops a lot of, I think, undue sort of heat, but he's come out. And if they hadn't won that game, you can imagine what the press would have been like this week. So for him to come out and do that under a bit of pressure after a couple of tough losses, I think it was really good. And there's a Mark from Crestmead here. He says, quick question, if the Titans ended up beating the Sharks on the weekend, would he be wearing a Titans hat? Well,
0: oh, hang on. I was going to say.
2: I've got a Titans jersey.
0: Double
2: dips. Watching the game yesterday, my wife called them the Shartans. Go the Shartans.
0: I had neutral
2: colours on. My daughter had a Sharks jersey on. Her boyfriend was Titans dressed up. Chloe had a Sharks jersey, a Titans hat. So it was a fun day for the family yesterday out at the footy.
1: Yeah.
3: Good on you, boys. What's on tonight's show on the SEN Network?
2: Well, we've got plenty coming up, Joel. We've got a review of the round that was, and we're going to get around the grounds. We've got plenty to talk about, and obviously our show, like yours, is dictated to by our listeners, so we love getting to the text and just feeding, giving back to the listeners, I say.
0: No super coach either. We missed out. Big fella's got a week off the punishment, so
2: we'll reload and go again next week.
3: Boys, do yourself a favour. Check out the Run Home podcast. We did Around the Sounds today. I listened on the way.
0: Magic.
2: How good was it? Great.
3: Magical stuff. Anyway, the boys are coming up on Sports Day from 6 p.m, so you can get that on your SEN Network. Have a great show, boys. We'll catch you around. Before we go to the break, lots of texts coming through. Brucing, that's what we're doing. Brucing, which celebrities we grew up. We'll share some of those when we come back on the Run Home with Joel and Chad on this Monday afternoon. We are grateful to have your company through Fox League KO or perhaps listening through the SEN Network. We'll see you on the other side of this brief break.
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4: 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Monday to Wednesday, you catch us on Fox League and KO. As you may be doing right now, you may be listening through the SEN network. But anyway, 0457 736 736. We're asking for people to Bruce which celebrities you grew up with. And Chad grew up with Matty Rogers.
5: Well, Matty Rogers used to live next to one of my best mates.
4: Oh, gotcha.
5: And I was at his house all the time.
4: Yep.
5: But, you know, we just spoke to the Sports Day boys earlier, and I would always be at my mate's place. And yep. Matty, we'd always get, Matty, come out. we'd always ask him to put bombs up and kicks for us in the front yard. And he did that, right?
4: Yeah.
5: And that's how I've known Matty for over 30 years.
4: Wow.
5: We've kept our relationship, and he was one of my favourite players for the Sharks, and then I played for the Sharks, and we've always kept in contact. So, yeah, good story.
4: I love that. More Brucing coming through, Canara Cowboy. I live beside Steve Southern and Ben Farrer when they were at the Cowboys. Great guys. But they hated mowing the yard, so he didn't love that. Sugar, I have a Bruce for you. Where'd that one go? Sugar, I have a Bruce for you. I went to high school with Miranda Kerr.
5: Right.
4: She was in the year below, and believe it or not, thank you very much, Coffs Raider Reedy. Andy was nature's gentleman at school, shy and good at every sport he tried, said Sharky Dave. Who are you referring to there, Sharky Dave? We'll get back to some of these very, very shortly. Andrew Eddinghausen, he was talking about who he beat over 50 metres every year in the swimming competition. There you go. We'll keep consolidating those. But in the meantime, let's get through what happened in round 25.
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4: Rightio, the rugby league scholar alongside myself, Chad Townsend. Panthers 22 defeat the Melbourne Storm 14. What were the key takeaways there, Chaddy?
5: Well, four sin bins in this one.
4: Yep.
5: Didn't like the Liam Martin one. Was nope. Okay with probably the rest of them. Was definitely a tale of two halves. Mm-hmm. Penrith dominated the first half. I think it was 22-0 at halftime. They didn't score a point in the second half. Possession completely flipped in the second half when the Melbourne Storm had all the ball. They were brave, but the Panthers needed a win, got a win after a couple losses in a row. You know, they're back on top of the ladder, even at the top of the ladder. So, yeah, Penrith did what they needed to do.
4: We spoke a lot with Toots and Rat about the Raiders going down. There were so many synergies to what happened in that final last year with Carrigan going to the bin, and he cops a fine for that, by the way. And Hayes Perham was awesome.
5: Outstanding, yeah. He was awesome. I love what Hayes did. He threw a really nice pass. The try he scored at the back end of the game. You could tell it was an emotional night for the Raiders. They were up for the game. They couldn't get the job done. I thought their spine, I thought Sanders and Strange didn't manage the last 19-20 minutes of the game as well as they should have, and it probably cost them in the end. So a disappointing night for the Raiders, but you know, celebration of Big Papa and what a career he's had.
4: Amazing career. Trent from Dalby says, would you see number 14 as Strange at the World Cup? Could you see that?
5: Yeah, absolutely. I think he'll be in the squad somewhere. He was in obviously

0: in the Ashes squad last year. Didn't get a game, but I really like Strange. His versatility. He's a footballer, and I think he can definitely add value for us in the World Cup, definitely.
1: Dolphins 34, Parramatta Eels 16. But once again, like they're kind of becoming the Chautauquas. For those who follow horse racing, they're just giving these starts away, Chad.
0: Yeah, absolutely. You cannot afford to give anyone a topside a 10-0 start, the Dolphins. And they've done that a couple of times. Like, they didn't get the start right against the Broncos a couple of weeks earlier. They mowed them down. They can score points, but I think I still want to see, like, a bit more of a hard, steely edge from the Dolphins. You know, defensively, we know that that's where their improvements are. We know they can attack, but yeah, I think the Dolphins have a lot of improvement, and, you know, it says a lot with where they are in the ladder. Like, they're in the top four and still have a lot of improvement to go. So, you know, another win for them.
1: Okay, in other games, Manly 44 defeat the Newcastle Knights 24, Old Boys Day, and they lost all three grades. The Newcastle Knights certainly wasn't their day. The Warriors 45, that field goal from Luke Hanson puts them on top of the pops for now. The Bulldogs teasing us all. They're still quite there with a win against the Dragons 14, 44-14. The Sharkies, they were slow out of the gates. Well done to Phil Sammy, breaking the record of Anthony Don. He'll come up against Stretch, our man Campbell Graham, this week. And the West Tigers, upset of the year, 25-24. So there you go. FroPro, biggest talking point.
2: It's time for the FroPro biggest talking point. FroPro, high protein pizza and pies, the perfect footy meal.
1: You like the signing, Joey Manu?
0: Yeah, I do. I think, you know, obviously you want our best talents back in the NRL, and I think Joey is that. Obviously, he's aging as well. Yep. You know, that's the only concern I think I'd have. And there's a little bit of talk around, is he fullback? Is he? I don't think he's going to play fullback. I just think the demands as you get older now in the NRL, especially in the fullback role, are quite challenging. So I think Joey Manu will play in the centres for PNG. He's obviously a high-profile player. He's done it all. He's been very successful across his career. He's a marquee signing. Yep. Absolutely. He brings eyeballs. He brings relevancy to the PNG Chiefs. So I love that he's back in the NRL, and I love that, he's chosen PNG Chiefs. And, you know, the Chiefs put a nice hype video out yesterday.
1: Yes.
0: You saw it, Shug. It was awesome.
1: They're doing it well.
0: They are doing it well.
1: We love that you're choosing us for now. So stay with us here on Fox League and KO or through the SEN network. A brief break and plenty more still to come on the run home on your Monday afternoon.
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0: 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Imagine that.
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2: 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Now, this text relates to my hold. G'day, boys. I just wanted to say Chad is a natural behind the microphone. Normally, ex-players take a while to get the hang of the new gig.

0: I think
1: there's a cap somewhere, a limit.
0: Yeah, I'd be interested to sort of see if we can dig out the criterias that marry up to your elite, your state of origin players, what bracket they can be paid in. Well, it's not what you can pay them as much as you want, but
1: you can't pay them less.
0: Yeah, you can't pay them less. So.
1: Yeah.
0: You know, I'm hoping that although they have double, they still have to spend it all. And the benefit is to the players that go there.
1: Yeah.
0: Now, if that's the case, they have spent a lot of money on backs.
1: Mm.
0: Do they have enough? Like, when you consider, like, I mean, they're talking big.
1: Have they spent that much?
0: I don't know. I think they have. I don't think Joey Manu's gone up there for a bacon and egg roll and a can of Coke after the game.
1: He's been in France for 2 years on croissants. Probably next.
0: Yeah, it'd be interesting to see. Yeah, I hope they get that right. I really do. All right, we're going to take a break and come back and rip into the headlines of the weekend.
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10: 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It's great to have you with us. There's plenty of tech here around the PNG stuff, Tootsie.
1: Plenty.
10: Anthony here regarding PNG team. I think they may struggle, isn't it? Oh, no, we read

0: that one, sorry. There is plenty of others. Hey, boys, if I was Hudson Young, I'd 100% go to PNG. I'm a 40-year proud Raiders fan. I think Raiders will be right down the bottom of the table the next 3 or 4 years. Take the cash, Hutto. Jeez, that's from Matt. What do you think about that?
1: Well, you don't want to say
0: Would you begrudge him?
1: No way.
0: No?
1: No.
0: Yeah, well, that's good. No.
1: Well, if he's getting 900 tax-free as opposed to 1.1 tax. I was thinking about this in the shower before I come to work. I don't know why.
2: What do you think about the shower?
1: I don't know.
2: Really, I don't want to know what you're doing in the shower,
1: mate. I read the run sheet, so I read the run sheet and I got in the shower.
0: Right, okay.
1: And I thought, this is going to be a question. Then I just kept going through I kept thinking, remember you'd remember as well, your pay slips, and you see how much you get taxed, and you're like, bastard.
0: Yeah.
1: Like if you're someone on good money, like what Hudson would be on, someone like that now, you're probably getting taxed 15 grand a month, like pay tax. And then you get a tax return of 20 grand, 25 grand, you've probably paid 300 of like... Then imagine just going up.
0: Your accountant tax return of 25 grand. Jeez, that's all right.
1: Imagine going up there and getting your pay slip.
0: Are they all legitimate deductions?
1: Yeah, cool.
0: what are you buying though?
1: Imagine going up there.
0: you don't buy anything. You're giving your boobs. You're giving everything. I'm just impressed with your $25,000 tax return.
1: Used to be good. Used to be about 38. You'd get a couple. But you're paying like a couple hundred grand in tax. It's so depressing when you read.
0: You need to speak to your accountant, I think.
1: Imagine opening up your first pay slip and it being 40 grand and no tax.
0: Oh, be amazing.
1: Be great.
0: If he's going to make double that.
1: Even better.
0: Double that.
1: Yeah,
0: well, you can buy an apartment a year. Like, you're up there. You're on a million. Buy a $500,000 apartment every year. Live off $500,000. You can do... Well, I mean, you wouldn't
1: take sports day. Do they need sports day in PNG?
0: Not only
1: tax free.
0: Well, you got to consider this too. Like, I don't know if they'll charge them, but these guys are going to go up there and live in a compound. Are they going to be paying rent? You know, they're living. They're going to be living for free.
1: Food, tax free. Buffets.
0: Like, it's going to be crazy.
1: Everything will be paid for. Like, there's no. Cars, no petrol,
0: it's
1: no
0: unfair.
1: Rent, no food.
0: It's too unfair.
1: They might just order groceries at the start of the week, so they've got their own stuff in their apartment, but there's going to be meals catered for and all that sort of stuff.
0: Hey, lads, quick question on the PNG signings in the salary cap. From what I've read, PNG can still only spend the same as the other clubs. That is correct. The salary cap's the same. I get the players aren't paying tax on their salary, so PNG can offer less for others and the players will still take home the same amount. But does the NRL still put a minimum or worth on elite players, which I think would restrict the amount per player they can spend? Yeah, they do. And I think that's going to have to be gone over, like, very closely. Because, I mean, you heard Wayne Bennett about it the other day. He had a bit of a blow-up about it. He's like, it's ridiculous. Like, the Dolphins didn't get any help. The Perth Bears have got a little bit of assistance. They're 4 hours away. I don't know. It does seem almost, like I said, satirical now. Like, they're just signing, like, all the best players are going there.
1: What about the poor bugger that's just going to be Joe Blow, the next signing? Like, when does it stop?
0: I don't think they'll be a Joe Blow.
1: Yeah, well, you're probably right.
0: I don't think they will.
1: Yeah.
0: Because even if you just get paid what you're getting paid, like, they don't even have, they offer Hudson Young $1 million. He's still, like, it's ridiculous. Like, he can't not take that.
1: No.
0: And we all had these thoughts that it would be a struggle. No, well, it's not a struggle.
1: They're getting charged rent. It says $939. How could you charge them rent?
0: Well, they've obviously got to build it. And I don't mind that. Like, you can't give them everything.
1: Yeah, I agree. But I don't know. How do you, like, who gets the rent money? Who's the landlord?
0: What? The NRL.
1: Oh, so they're getting back their own money.
0: Well, they did get $600 million from the government. Yeah, I don't know. Maybe the PNG government's the landlord. Literally.
1: Yeah. Well, yeah. And what's the rent?
0: I don't know.
1: 50 baht? What
0: is the money? It's dollars, isn't it?
1: I don't know.
0: Let's get into Cobram Estate, Australia's most awarded extra virgin olive oil, grown, harvested, and first cold pressed in northern Victoria. Boys, there is a living fee for them. I heard Chemist say it on SEM with Vossie. There you go.
1: So they'll pay a fee. Papua New Guinea, Kina? Is the...
0: There you go. Yeah, yes, there you go.
1: You've had betel nut? Have you been there?
0: Yeah, I did Kokoda Trail.
1: Oh, that's right. Yeah.
0: Been up there a number of times. And I've had betel nut. And the guys that gave it to me said, you've got to cut your lips.

0: check it out. But yeah, so Western Corridor of Queensland, Southwestern Corridor of Queensland, Ipswich out to Toowoomba sort of area. Obviously the Jets, they're very keen to get that license out that way.
1: Well, they've only got an $80 million bid. So Volandis has come out and said, if you don't have got $100 million, don't bother calling.
0: Yeah, well, I guess the Ipswich-based Jets might need to phone a friend.
1: Phone a friend.
0: Get another 20 milli vanilli. Mm.
1: Looks like it.
0: Yeah, yeah. Good evening, boys. Was raised on salty plums as a treat when I was a kid. Still love them even today. Best thing going, Rat Bob, the sneaky crook in Townsville. There you go. Hey, fellas, I've got salty plums. That tastes any good, Dave. Rat, a salty plum similar to South Park Chef's chocolate salty balls. You put them in your mouth and suck them.
1: Chef.
0: My feedback is I want Tootsie to be my accountant. I'm the same. I want to know where these deductions are coming from. Anyway, the TV rights deal with the new team in there, they get, obviously it's a 6-year deal or 7-year deal, they'll get 20 million a year, every year more over and above if they get this team in. So obviously that's a carrot dangling in front of Peter Volandis and his team to get this third expansion team in. I just worry if we're not moving too quick.
1: Agree, but usually when this sort of stuff gets thrown out and Peter Volandis throws things out, he gets them, doesn't he? So you nearly guarantee that it's going to happen, and it's going to be its side in the south of New Zealand. So I think we're going to have to get our heads around it. Well, we're going to know soon.
0: Well, Waikato has come out as a real front runner here, and it boasts a 25,000-seat stadium in Hamilton. It's a good stadium. Actually, I've played there, and they've got a really good casino there too.
1: How do you know that?
0: Because I've been there. We used to play there.
1: Did you win?
0: And I did win. I had my biggest win ever in the casino there.
1: At Waikato.
0: Yeah, or Hamilton. Yeah, yeah. I was with Morgan Turinui, and he's like, "You got
1: to." Seems to be in a lot of your stories.
0: Mate, he's a mad punter, and I didn't know how to play roulette. Like, I'll put some money on that number, or play red or black, and he goes, "No. What we're gonna do is we're gonna play a piece of the wheel. So, you know, four numbers to the left of the zero, and four numbers to the right of the zero, and the zero, and we'll just play that. And if the ball lands around the zero, you know we're gonna win."
1: What are the odds?
0: So 36-1. If you like, if Jack one of your numbers,
1: yeah.
0: But it's fun. Like, we spun up our numbers. I reckon we had 15 spins. I reckon our numbers came up 12 times out of the 15 spins, and we're ending up. It was amazing. Remember. What are you really gambling with? For free and conscious support, visit gamblinghelponline.org.au. And I had a wad of cash that I had that much.
1: You could have at least taken a breath in between that sentence. I had a wad of cash
0: and I should have been declaring it on the way home on the plane, but I didn't. I just stuffed it in my suitcase. So
1: naughty rat.
0: Yeah, anyway, there you go. All right, we're going to take a break, and we're going to be back after the break with, we've got, what are we doing? We've got our player and team performer of the week.
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0: Well, we're now going to shine a light for Narva. 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
1: It was a player in a losing side. I just had to give it to him because I was down there on Friday night in Canberra, braving the cold. And
0: Was it cold?
1: It wasn't warm.
0: No, I was down there. I went to
1: Albury.
0: Albury. Mm. It was quite mild. I thought it was going to be freezing, but it wasn't that bad.
1: It's through the day is fine, but 6 o'clock it just starts to drop, and it just just my toes and my ears. And I was standing on the bench, behind the bench, just sort of with the reserve grade, the New Zealand Cup players and a few of the staff watching the game. And I knew he'd be in for a big game, this fella, Joseph Tarpany, the skipper, and just, you know, Papa's good mate. I knew he'd be in for one. I reckon he came off with not long to go, and I honestly reckon he's off for 2 minutes, maybe 3 minutes, and sticks to get back on. Yeah. He didn't want to come off. He was going well. He was that well. But he played all but 80 minutes, obviously in the front row. 22 runs for 192 metres, 5 tackle breaks, 3 offloads, and 40 tackles at 95% completion, tackle success. He was just monstrous, and I knew he would be. Been strong all year for him, but just watching him live and seeing it firsthand, it was pretty impressive.
0: He's a big thing, isn't he?
1: He had the two minutes he was off, he come over and gave me the high five and abused me for being in civvies and not in a Raiders jack. Got on the bike and went back on the field in about the 2 minutes he was off.
0: Oh, you got to love
1: it. In civvies, my bro, and that was it.
0: Yeah. All right, well, mine is the Gold Coast Titans NRLW team. And
1: flying.
0: Absolutely flying.
1: Them and the Raiders. The Raiders girls are going well, too.
0: They play this week.
1: Mm.
0: Tegan Levi. Just on another level.
1: Yeah.
0: Like, she just looks better than everyone. Like, it's not like she sees things quicker and, you know, but I mean, what I'll say, like, she's got a great helper inside her in Loz Brown, one of the best halfbacks in the game that can just, and I think they both helped each other's game dramatically being there together. I mean, it's just phenomenal to watch on the weekend. But yeah, again, I did mention Tegan Levi last week, and then she's come out and
1: backed it up.
0: Just, two tries.
1: We're on the show yet? Because imagine what she, mate. We get her on the show, she'll win the Dally M.
0: That's a good point. Oh, mate,
1: We've had Loz.
0: It's gone behind closed doors now. I think the Dally M for the women. But I'd be shocked if she's not leading it. Like, she was only a few points behind Tamika Upton 3 weeks ago when it went behind closed doors. They lost three in a row, and I think Tegan's been the best on ground every game that she's played in the last few weeks.
1: It'd be interesting. There's a big game this weekend, second v. fourth, Titans v. the Green Machines. Good to see, isn't it? Like, the Broncos are now fifth.
0: I went out early and watched that game. The talent pool of NRLW, like, and I'm not sure when we expand again. Is it the end of 2028 that we get another team, two teams in, I think? But they, just the level of skill across the park now. Like when it first started, there were some good players there, and they were struggling to

0: sort of fill every team with elite players, and it's now certainly, you know, it's getting closer and closer to that. But you can still have that one player that can come to your team and make an astronomical difference. And I think Teagan is certainly doing that at the Titans. And that's all for Narva, Australia's trusted transport lighting partner, delivering confidence, reliability and performance for over 65 years.
1: Just try to Google it. It doesn't say there's no club, no team coming in next year for NRLW, so maybe it is 28.
0: Yeah, I think it is 2028. Yeah.
1: You're right, she's taking a lot of pressure off Loz Brown and let her to play her own game too and steer the side around. But
0: so Loz was knocking goals over on the weekend on the 284 team,
1: yeah,
0: mate.
1: She's a day one, mate. She was
0: from the sideline too.
1: Yeah, she's a day one. She's a legend, Loz. She's a really good kicker as well.
0: Yeah, all right. The moments that made you go, wow, on the weekend. Well, Big Papa's farewell. What a scene, eh?
1: Yeah, I was down there.
0: That Viking clap was, it was just like there was a little bit more emotion in it.
1: Yes. Did you get the video? I sent a video on the group chat. Yeah, I was on the sideline there, and I quickly ran over and seen Papa's wife and a bit of his family. And like I said, Anthony Milford was down there. And
0: The MILF.
1: Big MILF, Big Seer and Michael Oldfield. A lot of the boys were down there.
0: Good. Like a little bit of a reunion.
1: It was. That's why I booked a flight out of Sydney. Otherwise, I'd still be there.
0: Yeah,
1: I'd still be sitting there. So I made sure I got out of that. And I said, we'll have a beer at the end of the season, Big Pups. But, yeah, special scenes. I think it was about 21,000, the crowd there. We're pretty good for a Friday night, 6 o'clock game. But obviously, they didn't get the job done. But I went to Papa straight after. And obviously, everyone was a bit upset. The mood was somber. And I quickly caught him in the sheds and just said, you remember? Well, he's 300. Both our 300th. He's like, yeah. And I said, yeah, exactly. I said, We got dusted, but geez, we had a good weekend anyway, didn't we? And that's what you remember. And the build up to the game and was special all week in Canberra. So, I know they certainly enjoyed the weekend. I was getting a few FaceTimes late Saturday, the day after, and boys had a couple under their belt. It was good.
0: Well, what about on the weekend? There were some wingers doing some outlandish stuff on the football field. I mean, that try that Sione Katoa scored. Who did he leap over?
1: Was it Sami?
0: Yeah.
1: Front flip.
0: Yeah.
1: Done a front flip.
0: Like
1: over
0: he just timed the dive perfect and it just sort of worked and it looked so spectacular. But then you, like on top of that,
1: Imagine Phil Sami just like, you know, when you're going to the corner
0: post.
1: You
0: hit someone.
1: As hard as you can, you're just like, and you're clean missing it air and you're like, what's happening? Where'd he go? He's done a front flip over you.
0: Yeah.
1: Imagine watching the replay going, mate, I was about to absolutely give it to him or at least get brace for contact. And the bloke's done a front flip over me.
0: It's phenomenal, eh? Phenomenal. I don't think I ever even got close to scoring a try like that in rugby league. Anyway, Phil Sami, well, he created history. He became the Gold Coast Titans' highest try scorer. What do you make of he's leaving the Titans? I think Phil Sami's had his best year this year. He's been really good for the Titans this year.
1: Yeah, he has. He's been very good. Don't know who they've got coming through. Jalen
0: DeGroote.
1: I don't know if he's a winger. He does a good job on the wing. He always plays well.
0: Well, I mean,
1: Brimson's a chance moving on.
0: He's only playing fullback. Yeah, well, that's the other thing. AJ Brimson's been given permission to chat to other clubs. And I mean, he's the Prince of Palmy. He might be the Prince of Perth or the Prince of Papua New Guinea.
1: Yeah,
0: it'd be a good get for Perth, I reckon.
1: I reckon it would be too. Yeah, I just still don't know what his best position. He's a great centre, but obviously, it's not about how he's. It's not his performance. It's purely obvious, or it's based on.
0: Well, I think he's getting paid a lot of money.
1: Yeah, well, he signed that contract when he's playing fullback or 5'8" for a long time. So, you know, he's done neither. I mean, I understand a little bit why they done that, and I can understand why he took that deal, but he's obviously not enjoying playing in the centres.
2: Do you think he's an NRL fullback at another club?
0: Oh, absolutely. Oh, he's a gun fullback.
2: Yeah.
0: But Keanu Kinney's a gun fullback, too.
2: Yeah, so he will be a fullback somewhere else in the NRL.
0: Yeah, I think so.
1: Whereabouts?
0: Perth? Who have they got over there?
1: Well, they signed Nick Meaney, but he can play outside backs anyway.
0: Yeah, he can play.
1: Perth. Yeah, he could play there at Perth.
0: PNG, well, he's not going to do it up there, is he?
1: No. Joe Manu will play fullback.
0: Anyway.
2: Bulldogs, what are they?
1: Bulldogs. They signed Connor Tracy. Long term.
0: They did, but I don't think Connor Tracy would have been on a huge deal, though.
1: I thought it was. Well, it was like 800.
0: No, it wouldn't have been that.
1: We
0: need to find out. I'm going to take a break and come back. We'll wrap up the first hour.
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10: Put you in the right. Sports Day. Robbie Butler sent us a serious text here.
11: We've got a serious one. Where
10: serious
11: is it?
10: One. Serious one to kick off. Well, it was here earlier. I'm just reading it now. Does the Swan scenario make it untenable for those players to come back next year into the team with the boys? We know there's a lot of shenanigans to go on, but a week out from finals running second is a fair hit for the team in terms of trust and attitude. Yeah, you make some good points there. I don't know the whole. I mean, none of us know what went on in that room without being in there. But I'm gobsmacked. I just 2 weeks out, like I'm still just absolutely mind blown that anybody in that five would think this is a good idea. I mean,
11: I've been involved in some wild crews.
10: Oh, I'm the same.
11: Sure you have as
10: and
11: well.
10: I've been a ringleader in a lot of them, and I'm no angel. I can tell
11: two
10: you.
11: 2 weeks out,
10: but I am not doing that. The wildest guys that I've played with wouldn't do it.
11: Yeah. As in Embry, we're talking about this, the drinking and being bending on on a Sunday night, 2 weeks out. It's interesting.
10: Crazy.
11: Yeah, it's
10: stuff.
11: great message, Robbie Butler. Very interesting.
10: All right, we're going to take a break, come back, and we'll rip into the second hour of Sports Day. We're doing it all for Suncorp Insurance, supporting Queensland for over 100 years.

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0: and Joburg.
1: The box were all over us, weren't they? You know what I mean? Firstly, I think they're greedy. You know what I mean? Like, they got the penalty. They took a scrum. It's a gift 3 points. They take the scrum. They get another penalty. It's too far out for a penalty try. I think it's 10 metres away. So there's no way a ref's going to award them for a penalty try. And then on that sort of the third attempt, I think the AEB's really got their weight forward, able to match them on the engagement. So there was nothing there for them. And they shot themselves in the
0: finally,
1: foot.
0: Finally, our fast break boys were joined by Breakers president of basketball ops, Dylan Boucher, chatting what he thought about Sam Meninga, saying his ceiling is an MVP of the NBL and what confidence that gives him.
2: Yeah, I think we've got about four guys like that on the roster, so it's always good that you have those guys on your roster. And again, that self-belief is half the battle. You know, if you truly believe that you're better than your opponent, you're going to go out and do everything you can to make sure you are. And, you know, he's a guy who's, he's a dog with a bone, man. Like, he is hungry and he wants that MVP trophy. And, you know, for us, it'll be able to harness that.
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5: 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A
6: lot to talk about on a Monday, isn't there?
7: Yeah, always
6: plenty going
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6: on.
7: Busy.
6: Always plenty going on. A big welcome back to the show. 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Click that follow button. Get around it. The text sign is lit up. One says, "Hey, Rat, none of the guys you played with would do that. I can think of one." And there is a name there. I'm not going to read it out. Don't read it. But, Bunyip, you're wrong. No, there is just no way he would do that. And there's no way any teammate of mine would be selfish enough to put themselves ahead of the team and what we worked hard for all year, 2 weeks out from a semi-final, and behave like that and risk just decimating the season.
7: It's
6: can you think of anybody that
7: No, not
6: I played with some loose cannons.
7: Yeah. Two weeks out, finishing top two Sunday night, 9 o'clock, like in away at 9 o'clock, like you just want to get home, don't you? Yeah. Like it's just never really, I'm all for a beer after the game, but it's just, I don't know. That wouldn't have crossed anyone's minds.
6: There's a good text here from Steve. He says, "Evening, gents. Clearly it hurts toots to say, but the Tigers and NRLW team are going okay too. And to prove your point, Rat, Racey McGregor is one of the players who made a huge difference to that squad. Cheers, Steve." What is it? Like, you don't like the NRLW Tigers either?
7: We're a caller.
6: Yeah, I know.
7: No, sorry.

0: never thought I was in a game that was rigged or anything like that.
1: I was always someone else's fault, but yeah, right. So we say. But yeah. It was never. You're right. It's never.
0: Yeah.
1: It's never. I never thought the same thing. I was the same.
0: Yeah. Anyway. And look, I'm not saying that I think the game's rigged, but it's just I've got this thought in my head now about it. You know, because so many people are seeing this, and they're like, it is a good control mechanism. That six again.
1: Yeah.
0: You know, like
1: you'd make a case for it.
0: The game doesn't stop. Keeps going. You know, like it's. Mm. Yeah, anyway.
1: I like that Cole can ring up and feel better after he calls.
0: Yeah,
1: us,
0: we're like therapists.
1: We are. We are like therapists. We should see ourselves sometimes.
0: Yeah, I know. I don't think we'd be good therapists for each other. We get ourselves in trouble. All right, now you can catch up on all the best content. You subscribe to the podcast, Sports Day, with Rat and Jared, or Matt Rogers and Jared Croker. 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And the hero you nominate goes into the draw to become the New South Wales Country Volunteer of the Year and receive entry to Australian Rugby Volunteer of the Year. So it's worth getting involved. If you know someone who's in regional New South Wales, they're everywhere. Volunteers everywhere for clubs and stuff. But I mean, was there anyone at Goulburn that comes to mind? Like, there was always at the footy club, always doing stuff.
1: Plenty at the canteen. There was an old lady, old Val. I remember she's passed away now, but she was the, you know, when you wear your socks down,
0: yeah,
1: pull your bloody socks up. Like, she was quite old and she was aggressive. She was aggressive. Pull your, and it didn't matter whether it was a home team or the away side. You went past with your socks down. It was on, old Val. They made a little shit. They made a little seat for her, like sheltered seat, because Goulburn's obviously.
0: I love this. This is good.
1: Sheltered seat next to like the bench, so the home bench, and like this is that local first grade side as well.
0: She's teaching respect for the uniform.
1: Oh, and everyone did. You pulled your socks up.
0: Oh, she'd hate it now.
1: Yeah, Val Finley. So that's a good little...
0: Finley, well, yeah. I mean, there you go. You had a big impact on one of the greats of the NRL, and it harks back to those days out there in Goulburn back in the... back in the 90s it would have been, wouldn't it?
1: Yeah, late 90s, early 2000s.
0: Yeah, nice one. Yeah. Well, get involved. So backing the people who back Regional Australia Bank, nominate your regional hero at sen.com.au/win. We have the Kiwi Warrior on the phone. Kiwi Warriors on the View Jobs Open Line. What's your view, Kiwi?
2: Evening, fellas. Just reflecting on the weekend's football and two teams at opposite ends of the table and having field goals potted by Madden down there at the Tigers, and then obviously the one from Luke Hanson up there with the Wars game, and then having the Wars then in the competition lead. And obviously Benji having some relief in the fact that his team got a win over a team that they were never expected to win against.
0: Yeah.
2: It's just amazing what the competition can do.
0: Yeah, it certainly can. What did you think of, I mean, obviously, you're a Warriors fan, so what did you think of their performance? You're down to your fourth halfback now.
2: Yeah, Matty, outside of the fact that we're down to the fourth set of halves, it's less of a concern for me with the obvious coaching methodologies that Webby's installed there. Mm. The key thing for me, though, brother, is that when we have changes in the back line, i.e. Dallin coming off, even before he come off, there were sort of reads there on the edges that were still of concern in a sense, because obviously 26 points being scored against you when you score 45 doesn't always look good on the scoreboard, but you get the 2 points. The thing for me is, as you get deeper into the finals, those types of plays are going to come into sort of, if you like,

0: Well, Pickett brings a sort of an unpredictability to that back line.
1: Yep.
0: Whereas Chans isn't predictable.
1: Yeah, he's solid.
0: But he's solid, bro.
1: Yeah.
0: The other thing is for me, too, boys, just reflecting on Big Papa, the Samoan soldier down there at Canberra. I'm sorry he didn't get the win, but I feel for him and the team. And him and Joey, you know, him and Joey Tarpane, you know, as a pair,

0: they have to win to stay in the top two, that's going to be their week one final side. So a couple of big calls coming up there. If Tamati or anyone else is fit as well.
1: Some huge calls.
0: Good spot to come. Well, it's a good position to be in.
1: Yeah, all right. Need to refuel your car or stomach? Find your closest Sunrise local store, newsunrise.com.au. Let's get into this round 25 review. The Panthers 22 over the Storm 14. That'll crack the Storm. This is like a riding of the ship for me for Penrith. And they had lost a couple of games, tight ones. And so they battle hard and they get into Melbourne. They get the money. Mm. And it just sort of resets I think they deserve to be favourites still.
0: Yeah, well, they had three blokes in the sin bin for this game, so that's hard enough to do at any level, let alone down in Melbourne. They were very good. Storm, they dug in like they're going to. They always will, regardless of where they are and how their season's gone. Last home game for Wishart, Nick Meaney and the likes. They've had a tough year off the field, the Storm.
1: Started at the back end of last year with the toe, didn't it?
0: Did. Craig Bellamy's had his stuff off field.
1: Health issues, yeah.
0: Kamikamitha had a stroke. He's had to retire.
1: Yeah, did you forget about all that stuff?
0: Pappenhausen.
1: He left.
0: Yeah. Like they've had
1: at the start of the year, I think I was saying that they're just...
0: Xavier Coates ruptured his Achilles in play a game.
1: It's impossible for that team to be as good as they were last year. Like just with the players that they have taken out. Mm. Like you can put good up-and-coming players, but they don't have the experience. They don't have the...

0: But yeah, they were too good. The Dragons would be disappointed. They'd build up to a couple of good results and down 24-0 at half time against the old rivals. But the Dogs have
1: kept this is one of my upsets that I picked. I picked the Dragons.
0: I changed Dragons. That was your upset.
1: Yeah, Dragons beat the Bulldogs.
0: Surely you could have found a better.
1: Well, that would be considered an upset. And that was
0: I tipped the Bunnies to beat the Warriors.
1: Yeah, I did that too.
0: Did you?
1: Yeah.
0: Oh, you had a shocker.
1: Yeah, I know. I know.
0: Yeah, I thought out of all upsets, maybe like the Titans beat the Sharks or something.
1: Yeah, right. Well, at half time, I was looking at that. We're going to take a break. We'll take a break, come back, and finish off the rest of the round after this.
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1: Put you in the rat for Sports Day. We're doing it for Incitec Pivot when good enough isn't enough. Incitec Pivot helps cane growers get more from every kilogram of nitrogen. Now, let's just finish off this round. The Sharkies, 22, were beaten by the Titans, 30. The Titans, 22, yeah. Beaten by the Sharks, 30. Seabus Super Stadium on Sunday. Beautiful day out there. It was a worry the first half, the way that the Sharks were looking clunky. The Titans, they put some good passages of football together. If the Titans could play for 80 minutes with the potential of that

0: side. And I know it's like not every side can do that, but they just come in and out of games too much.
1: Well, what happened yesterday? We called the game and the Titans completed in the first half at 93%.
0: Yeah.
1: And you know what that does? As we know what it does. That gives you front foot. That gives you momentum. That gives Tino front foot carries. Yeah. That creates an offload.
0: Yeah.
1: To a picky. Keanu Kinney,
0: yeah.
1: Jaden Campbell, Campbell's running. Like they look good. They're on the front foot, and, yeah. and every team does. But when you're completing 93%, you give yourself a chance. They're up 16 out at half time.
0: Mm.
1: They come out in the second half. I think Mo had two errors coming out of his own end.
0: Yeah.
1: There was a pass off the ground, penalty while in possession. Just a few little things like that. And all of a sudden, Sharks just went bang, bang. Nico was pulling them apart on the short sides, and you're on the back foot. That's as simple as it was for the Titans. I mean, they showed plenty of glimpses, but. I think you throw Zane Harrison into that side there, and when you're learning what wins you games and how you win games, I'm sure you'll show Josh Hannah show the first 40 minutes of that game yesterday, and they weren't outstanding, but they were completing at 93%, giving themselves every chance, and the Sharks were the opposite. They were funky, weren't they? They were scrappy in the first half, plenty of errors, and in sort of reverse roles there in the second half. So there's plenty to take out of it if you're a Titans fan, but you know, I wouldn't be that excited if I was a Sharkies fan.
0: They got a bit to work on. There's no question about it. But some of the tries from the wingers on the weekend, like particularly the last try to Sione Katoa, was phenomenal. And Craig Fitzgibbon had this to say.
2: The acrobatics of the edges, they just have a sense of where to hold, how to hold the ball, where to put the ball. Like, you know, you got to be able to change hands, you know, if you need to defend someone and hold the ball out in front and then control the ball. So it's fine margins. And then, you know, we lost the game last week on some inches and some centimetres and some millimetres. And then we see Sione gain one today. So I think they pride themselves on the hardest stuff first. And then that's the icing on the cake for that.
0: Yeah. Well, they are a very robust back five with Carly Rowe, Ronaldo Mulitalo, Sione Katoa, and Jesse Ramian when he was there. Now, Will Kennedy still does his fair share of it, but those
1: he was good again.
0: Those big for Will Kennedy.
1: Mm.
0: But yeah, they are good finishers.
1: They're powerful. They're back five. When you come up against the Sharks, your back five, every week, your measuring stick's got to be your back five. So if I'm playing the Sharks next week, I think the Eels have them next week. You're going to be right. You've got to, and it's hard. It's not easy to do, but you've got to outdo your number in the back five.
0: Mm.
1: That's got to be your goal, because and you've got to minimise their meters as much as possible.
0: Yep.
1: That's a team thing, but that's their bread and butter.
0: Mm.
1: And you've got big Tommy Hazleton and Fadul Blake on the front foot. They're hard to handle, but Brayley jumping out, he's going to run now that you spoke to him.
0: Yeah, he'll be running. Oh, mate, it just takes so much pressure off him, and he's so good when he runs.
1: Very good player. Very good player.
0: He is the key to unlocking that team to becoming, like, just going to that next level and win a premiership. He's the key.
1: Mm.
0: They've got big bodies that can get them going forward. They've got great finish on the edges.
1: Kale Iro, is that strong?
0: The combination of Trindle and Hines, and it'll get back together in a week or two's time, can create anything. They've just got to, if you can dominate that middle of the field and Blake Bailey starts running, geez, they're a dangerous side.
1: Yep.
0: Biggest upset of the season, the Roosters going down to the West Tigers 25-24, would you call that the biggest upset of the season?
1: It's up there. There's a text message here just before we get into it. The Roosters Origin players sitting on the bench most weeks. Tedesco and Crichton were injured, but 9 internationals run on players. Give me a break. Well done, Tigers. Don't even say that very often. Cheers, Warren's son, Rabbit. So,
0: yeah.
1: Like, there's still a good Roosters side there yesterday.
0: Oh, yeah, absolutely.
1: Definitely an upset.
0: Well, it was so outlandish, this result, that I was going for upsets, and that was just like, well, that's not going to happen.
1: Yeah, I used all my specials on my thing with Luke, all on the Roosters.
0: All on the Roosters. Yeah, there you go. I did too.
1: Did you?
0: Yeah, I did too.
1: Damn it.
0: That's the issue.
1: we suck. That's the issue.
0: I went and picked the wrong upsets.
1: Yeah.
0: And, I mean, yeah, if South beat the Warriors, it would have been an upset, but it's not like
1: blow it out of the water.
0: This is certainly one of those.
1: Well done.
0: Benji's got a little bit of a monkey off his back with that win.
1: Well done, Jock Madden.
0: Jock Madden, field goal, you know, and had pressure on him too.
1: Yeah. Robbo blow up.
0: Let's hear.
3: If we were on, and I'm talking about all 17 connected, I'm talking about the coaching box, I'm talking about the wider squad. If we're all connected, we make those choices, and we didn't. So wherever it came from, we didn't get that right today. So mindset and skill set suffered today.
1: Not happy.
0: Yeah.
1: I'm gonna give the Tigers a rap.
0: He didn't just blame his players, though. I like the fact that he incorporated

0: you know, him and you know, everybody being connected and on the same page. Did you notice when you were playing, I mean, how many coaches did you have in your career?
1: Two.
0: Did you notice when you were coming up against a certain opposition or something that the coach's demeanour would change?
1: Yep.
0: Mm. That's
1: more
0: what I'm saying.
1: For
0: the tough teams.
1: It was up.
0: Yeah.
1: Stick doesn't like many people.
0: No.
1: I feel like he hates every coach, and he doesn't. Like, that's just... He does try to make it like that.
0: Us versus the world.
1: Fernsey was... I was young with Fernsey, so it's sort of hard to...
0: Yeah. I just remember, like, when we play certain
1: teams... Fernsey was down.
0: Oh, nice.
1: Blue Viking.
0: Good man, Fernsey. I remember, like, Langy, for instance, in the early days of his coaching, like, when we were playing Brisbane, for instance, like, big team, like, he just... Like, his demeanour would change.
1: Yeah.
0: And he'd work on things over, like he would hammer certain things a lot more than he would have done on other weeks. And I understand that, but I sometimes feel like that can pump nerves into the team more than it needs to.
1: We've had conversations with Stick before, like as a leadership group, not like big things and that, but say, mate, you've got to wind it back a bit because it's Tuesday and we play on Saturday and you're ready to... The boys are ready to kill now. You're going to get them right up and then just go back down a little bit. Yeah. The same thing, like the emotion can spill over into, and you get that, go into a redhead, there's a redhead blue state. Have you heard of that? Like, you start getting into those the red mist, and you start flying out of line trying to whack blokes, and your whole game just completely goes. Yeah. So, yeah, there's definitely, there's a line there. There's a margin for it.
0: Yeah. Well, I wonder if, I wonder if, I mean, I wonder if

0: bit too relaxed and fed into the into the playing.
1: That's what it sounds like with Robbo,
0: All right, we're going to take a break and come back and we will get around the grounds.
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0: Yes, well, we are ripping through this show and we're going to get, well, something you may have missed. Have we got a stinger?
1: Maybe.

0: at this. Wait, you see the boxing.
1: This is, you got to have a look at this. This is crazy.
0: She is.
1: Did he try to kick him? Is it not kickboxing? This is amazing that they're actually doing
0: this. How is this a thing? How haven't I seen it?
1: The Chinese are, look at that. They're loving it. Yeah, sorry you can't see it.
0: Yeah, you got to watch it.
1: But you got to check it out, the Humanoid Games. This is something
0: good
1: else.
0: Good stuff. They're playing pickleball here, tennis, whatever it is.
1: What about this? NRL legend and Channel 9 commentator tipped to replace Kevin Walters as Kangaroos coach. I speak of none other than Smith. Cameron Smith.
0: How good.
1: Who, from what I believe, applied for the Kangaroos job when Kevy got it.
0: Yes. Okay.
1: So I think he'd be perfect.
0: Yeah.
1: What are your thoughts?
0: Yeah, I think so too. I think the fact that it's the end of the season, there's not the stress. Let's be serious. The Australian job's not stressful like a NRL job or State of Origin. Like, Australian job, more often than not, they're going to win games. Yep, they might lose the odd game. I mean, it's prestigious, very prestigious job. But
1: what's the most stressful coaching job in rugby league? Is it coaching?
0: Referee's boss or something? I don't know.
1: Oh, well, maybe. That'd be stressful because you know every week you're just going to get hammered.
0: Yeah, regardless.
1: Yeah, regardless. Someone's making mistakes. I think the most stressful job, although it's short term, would be a State of Origin coach.
0: Yeah.
1: I reckon that would be. Because just everyone is so invested. And if you're not going any good, your people give it to you and the other state give it to you. Everybody in rugby league give it to you.
0: Yeah, you cop it.
1: Every single
0: person.
1: You are
0: the worst person in the world for 48 hours, I reckon.
1: Yes.
0: Oh, actually, I've got a question. Our great mate, Rekus, Chainsaw, Macca.
1: Yes.
0: Yesterday we were sitting on air and we had 2 hours to kill after the game. And Macca asked the question, said he was driving to school the other day, school drop-off the other day, 8:30 in the morning, had to pull in and get petrol.
1: Yeah.
0: Bit of a lineup, busy, obviously. And the guy up getting petrol, Macca's obviously watched him. So he's gone into the servo, fiddled around, got himself a coffee, paid for fuel, and comes out.
1: Yeah.
0: Mac has blown up. Like, he's gone, did you get lost in there, mate? He said, is he okay to go get himself a coffee and do all that? Or should he pay for his fuel and get out because there's a line? I was like, let the man get a coffee, mate. He's gone and got a coffee, taking his time.
1: This is what I do. If I'm going to do that, I don't leave my car at the pump.
0: Yeah, but you can't drive off. People are stealing it.
1: No, every survey's got parking spots. So if I'm going, like, there's a servo near my house and it's got a Boost Juice in there. If I'm getting a Boost Juice, I'll throw the petrol in, I'll park the car, and then I'll get out, drive away from the pump so that someone else can come in there and use it.
0: But they can't use it until you pay for it anyway, can they?
1: Oh, I don't know. They can. Yeah, I'm sure they can. I'm pretty sure they can. I think they've sent people to the moon, mate.
0: But Mac is
1: there's enough technology to be able to use a pump twice.
0: He's wearing the window down and said,
1: oh, he's ripped him.
0: Did you get lost in there, did you, mate?
1: Oh, I was like, mate,
0: he's just getting a coffee. You don't know what he's going through this morning. He just wants a coffee and
2: gets. Because it was a bit slow to get back.
0: Yeah. I think he's like, there's a lineup. I was like, mate, what are you doing getting petrol on the way to school pickup? Be more prepared, mate.
1: Yeah.
0: 8:30 in the morning.
1: Well, but that's.
0: He's like, the kids in the back scream.
1: But that's the go, isn't it? On your way to your school drop off, you get a coffee. It's like, do you not do that?
0: Have you seen how close I live to the kids' school?
1: Oh, right. You just walk them there.
0: Straight across the road.
1: Yeah. Oh, well, I'm the same, really. Like, my kids walk. They all got themselves to school. But 8:30 in the morning.
0: Mate, I'm awake, mate. We'd never have time to get anything before school.
1: No, you're always right under the pump.
0: Yeah.
1: No, I don't mind a servo coffee if I'm sort of in a bit of a rush, and I can't do it at home. I've got to stop and servo on the way.
0: Imagine if you just had an ordinary morning, or you're tired, you got whatever, and you get some, and you come out and Mac is barking
1: out of the window.
0: You just go, I just need a coffee.
1: Mate, I just need a coffee, dude. Just give me a break.
0: That's what I said. I was like, mate, he's just getting some fuel and coffee. Just you on the window.
1: Mate, no, I understand the frustration because I wouldn't do it, and I'd be pretty annoyed. But Macca needs to be more better organised and have petrol in his car from the night before. Anyway, Freddie Fittler, another option. What do you reckon? You reckon he'd?
0: He could do. I think so. I think it's the job itself. I mean, like I said, there's going to be a lot of people putting their hand up, but I think it's a job where it's probably a handful of people who can do it.
1: Mm.
0: Can't lose many games, Australia. They're always going to be strong.
1: Yeah, well, there were some quite outlandish scenes at the WNBA today where Enes Kanter freed him. He was ejected after an argument with a player. Natasha Cloud has come over and got in his face

0: He's gone to the game. And now Enes Kanter is the guy that said he's going to nominate himself for the WNBA draft.
1: Yeah, we speak to him.
0: So he's the one trying to fight for women's rights. He's rocked up to the game with a shirt that ran on it, what did it say, women, noun, adult, human, female. One of the women on the court has taken offence to this and run after him, basically, and they had to be pulled apart. He got kicked out of the arena, all this sort of stuff. But I feel like, does this woman not understand what he's trying to do? He's trying to protect your sport. He's trying to protect your space.
1: He's trying to make it look stupid, they go, this is ridiculous.
0: Yeah, you shouldn't be taking umbrage with him.
1: Yeah.
0: You should be taking umbrage with the league
1: that have had
0: this, like, outlandish set of rules that just don't protect you as athletes to be competing against women.
1: Has he had the transition?
0: Just a bloke. He was a number three draft pick in the NBA.
1: I just didn't know he'd been through.
0: No, he's not doing any of that.
1: What's she doing? Getting up a stink.
0: He's trying to prove a point.
1: Yeah,
0: that's what he's doing. And this is what blows me away. It's like, it's so moronic that this lady thinks I'm going to go after him. Like, it's just, he's trying to protect your space, love.
1: Yeah.
0: Anyway, we're going to take a break, and we're going to come back, and after that, we'll wrap up the show.
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0: Put you in the rap for Sports Day. I've got a few texts here we might try to get through. Boys, PNG seem to want the marquee players. We're Perth are getting tough, loyal players that want to prove themselves in the NRL. Is it just me that thinks that, Mark from Crestmead? I don't know. I mean, they just want the best players. I mean, they're going to go after the best players available. And that doesn't necessarily mean they're not going to be loyal. I think first and foremost, a Hudson Young or a Jerome Luai, or they've got to be loyal to their family,
1: yeah,
0: and do what's right for them.
1: Yeah,
0: and club has got to come second to that, doesn't it?
1: Yes, no, I agree. Hey, yeah, you make a good point. They're getting a real tough bunch together, the Bears, aren't they? They are. Yeah. Interesting one. Got one here. Now, the most stressful job would be have to be coaching the Tigers. Yes, had to read that out.
0: Oh, of course you did. Sugar today said Hudson Young will be in PNG in 2028. The money is too big to refuse.
1: Sounds like it. Rat, most stressful job. Turnstile operator. How am I going to let these 5,000 people in the ocean protect shark and never field? Can I tip every week?
0: Oh, right over Robbie Butler. Oh, we're not reading any more texts out tomorrow, Bribey. All right, appreciate you listening, tuning in, being a part of the show. Love all your texts. Love all your calls. We'll be back same time tomorrow night. We'll see you then.
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4: 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Right across all our social channels, there is plenty of tennis content, 24/7. Oh, this would be a first, I reckon, to start a tennis show that I've been doing a long time here on SCM with a footy angle. Because if you follow the Essendon Footy Club, the big news that has broken in the last couple of hours, one of their former greats, Mark McVeigh, has been appointed as a coach. And I had the pleasure of working with Spike here at SCM, long before he really got into his coaching journey. He'd stepped out of the game at the end of 2012. He joined us at SCN 2013-14, and he was fresh out of the game. And if I think back, and you know, my memory isn't always the flashiest, but I think back to when he first joined us, you know, the special comments guys can be a little raw sometimes, but Spikey took to it easily. And his sharp analytical mind, I thought, well, you're going to play some part in footy down the track. He goes on to be an assistant coach for a long time and now has got the nod. So I don't know how he hits a forehand or a backhand. Not sure we discussed much tennis back then with Mark McVeigh, the new coach of the Bombers, but I wanted to give him a little shout out tonight because it was great to work with him all those years ago. Plenty on the menu here on the First Serve tonight. Cincinnati wrapping up today. The US Open qualifying gets underway in a few hours' time. We've got 9 Australians in qualifying. Plenty of other tennis results to go through. A few special guests coming your way tonight. 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So don't be shy. We had a few first-time callers last week. Long-time first-time. We love more of those. Billy in Ascot Vale is certainly not a first-timer. Geez, he's out of

0: number one by some margin. But the reality is the playing group around him right now are just playing far better tennis in 2026. So it's going to take something extraordinary from Alex to go deeper than he ever has before. Harry in Belmore. H, welcome.
1: Thank you, Brett. With Alex getting better.

0: it's an area that you and others are certainly working on to try and, you know, raise those funds so that these blind athletes can, you know, compete at a really good level.
1: Yeah, that's exactly right. They, you know, they're such talented athletes, and it's just obviously a very hard space funding-wise. So we just, yeah, that's the whole purpose of days like these. We'll be, you know, doing raffles and little fundraisers on the day to try and get our crew over to Auckland for an event in November. And, yeah, that's what I love about, well, the tennis community in general. You know, everyone loves getting around this sort of stuff. So shout out to those players who are currently in Lithuania for Worlds. But, yeah, also looking forward to our event in September and pumping up the players for Auckland. It's going to be great.
0: Good man. So 13th of September, Eildon Park Tennis Club out in Roville, a big blind tennis event if you want to get along. We'll give it a bit of coverage as well. John, safe drive.
1: Thank you, Brett. I'm loving the show.
0: John, who lives at beautiful Phillip Island, and a terrific coach, Power Tennis. They do a great job, John, and all the crew. H is a legend, has come through on the text.
2: BB. Being as a beer a day and a daily double.
0: Exactly. That is the key. So we're all going to get older, but if you want to really thrive deep in your 80s, that's Harry's philosophy. BP, the wild card, fraught with danger, how they work. I do think, though, because of how hard it is to win a major, if you win one and you're not ranked, you deserve a wild card. I think that sorts everything out. Then the rest come up with the same formula across the board. Need to ponder that. If you're looking for a great reason to be in Melbourne later this year, I've got one for you. I'm joining the Parks and Leisure Australia National Conference for 2026, November 29, December 2, at the Melbourne Convention and Exhibition Centre, PLA, celebrating 100 years, making this conference 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
4: The Warriors are top of the NRL. 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

0: So Dane Sweeney gets the wild card. Now, Dane has gone 24-22 in all the matches he's played this year. At challenger level, he's played 15, one title, one semi, two quarterfinals. So not totally dominating the challenger circuit. 1-3 at tour level. It just shouldn't exist. He's gone through qualifying at the Australian Open, got into the main draw, earned it. He went through qualifying at Wimbledon because they don't have the reciprocal wild card, and he earned his spot in the main draw. And this is where it needs to be absolutely thrown out. It is rubbish. Now, this is nothing personal against Dane Sweeney. This is the system that is in play. 25 years of age, he's dominated the ITFs, he hasn't dominated the Challenger circuit. He's had very little exposure at ATP level. Keep earning your stripes. It is a free wild card, guaranteed money. It's great for Dane, no doubt, but it just shouldn't happen. And Taylor Preston, who officially today has cracked the top 100, well done to Taylor. She has had a terrific rise this year, but at the cutoff, she was about 118. And I would love her just to earn it. Go and play the three qualifying matches and earn it rather than being given a wild card just because you've improved 100 spots in the rankings and she has taken some significant steps and she's worked hard this year. I'm a fan and she deserves her recognition today, being officially 100 in the world. But the reciprocal wild card should be absolutely thrown out. Simple as that. Venus Williams, we've discussed Venus at length. An absolute joke. This has to be the last wild card Venus gets. Has not won a match in over 12 months. Sloane Stephens gets a wild card at 33. She's hardly played the last 2 years. She won the US Open 10 years ago. As a one-time winner at 33, does that get you a wild card? If she wasn't from the United States, she wouldn't get the wild card anywhere else. Sophia Kenin gets a wild card. A one-time, was always going to be a one-time major champion. 27 years of age, won the Australian Open in 2020. Why are we giving her a wild card? She's hardly played any decent tennis since then. It was one from the clouds and is never going to be repeated. The wild cards, it just gets my blood boiling. 1-300-736-736, 04-3398-1116. Kooyong Classic, the tickets are on sale 12th to the 14th of January at the Spiritual Home of Australian Tennis, who, by the way, the Kooyong Lawn Tennis Club today advertising for their new CEO. Steve Wood has been filling both roles as president and CEO. 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And the big news at Artifice, nice timing on the back of winning Cincinnati. He's in. Lerna Tien is in. Paola Badosa on the women's side with more names to be announced. kooyongclassic.com.au. We'll come back and wrap up the opening hour.
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8: 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Got some really interesting chats coming up after 9, including my take on Nick Kyrgios. We're here tonight thanks to Head, brought to you by Head. 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So a few Aussies going around this week. Winston Salem, Ricky Hijikata with a first up win today. James Duckworth, Cruz Hewitt, who has got the wild card in. Along with Adam Walton, will play Winston-Salem this week. Maya Joint qualifying for Monterrey in Mexico to join Kim Birrell in the main draw. And there is a WTA 125 in Philadelphia. Now, Taylor Preston, we mentioned Taylor getting the wild card into the US Open. She will play this week in Philadelphia along with Talia Gibson and Lizette Cabrera, the latter both playing each other. And then, obviously, qualifying, getting underway in a few hours' time. No Aussie scheduled for the opening day, but Priscilla Hahn, Astra Sharma, who we haven't seen on tour for quite some time, using a protected ranking. Storm Hunter to take on Madison Inglis. Emerson Jones will play. Chris O'Connell, Tristan Schoolcape, Bernard Tomic, and Alex Bolt will be the Australian contingent in qualies this week. Amongst the madness of the mixed doubles, and the great Roger Federer will be, of course, in New York this week. More on Roger after 9 o'clock. A huge week as he is, of course, going to be inducted into the International Tennis Hall of Fame. I didn't time it. I mean, it was one of my favourite weeks on tour last year, catching the train from New York up to Newport, Rhode Island. Maria Sharapova was inducted, the surprise of Serena Williams coming out to welcome her into the Hall of Fame. And then the Bryan brothers was, I thought that was pretty special.

0: special. But to be there for a couple of days and to go out and hear the great Stan Smith and Chris Evert and Arantxa Sanchez Vicario and many others just talk about their stories, it's got an eeriness to it. Newport, Rhode Island, where the Hall of Fame is located. They redid the museum. That was great to have a look at. And, gee, I wish I could have got back this year to see Roger inducted. But we will watch that Sunday morning. More on that coming up after 9 o'clock. Stick with us, 1300 736 736 or on the text 0433 98 1116. Plenty coming up after 9. If you miss us live any Monday night, you can always download the podcast. An hour to come of the First Serve on this Monday night.
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6: Amateurs to pros, from city to country, from continent to continent. Tennis is the truth.

of that tournament. He was therefore in competition between June 21 and 22. The sample was collected on June 22. His mandatory provisional suspension began on August 4 and expires on September 4. So we will see how that plays out. In regard to Nick Kyrgios, now this show started here on SCN in 2009. My involvement in tennis as a broadcaster dates back to 2006. Nick Kyrgios in 2010, as a 15-year-old, entered the pro game, playing his first Futures match, as it was known back then. So it's been 17 years of commenting on the career of Nick Kyrgios here on this program and on SCN across the station. And I certainly wouldn't label it an enjoyable ride. All the more frustrating of what it could have been. In a week where Roger Federer will be inducted into the International Tennis Hall of Fame, one can only lament what we have been dished up as Australian tennis fans. I'm speaking as a hardcore tennis fan who wants to be entertained by extraordinary skill and athleticism and be intrigued by the various personalities of introverted and extroverted athletes who in their own way have their own individual charm. So before you pile in the Nick Kyrgios fans out there and go hard, I'm letting you know that those who don't share your view have had a gutful, and this has gone on for a long time. I think I've been very clear where I've sat in the conversation for a long time now about Nick, the athlete, which is our job to analyse. Let's be clear about the difference here. I can't make judgment on Nick the person away from tennis, nor can you of me away from this microphone. I and you can only make a judgment of what we see in the public eye, and as a professional sports person, you sign up for that. I've said this many times before, we can all embrace athletes who are a bit different, quirky, eccentric, unconventional, peculiar, a bit wacky, but the Kyrgios show just left me feeling angry, more so because of his incredible talent. A high of 13, Grand Slam finalist, 7 ATP titles, defeating the big three, a skill set the envy of so many on the circuit. Of course he was watchable of what he could do inside the tram lines. But the out-and-out tanking, the rat file of controversial incidents that was so predictable, and an embarrassment and a mouthpiece of moral judgment on others that has come back to bite him. His quote, "I always said I didn't choose tennis, tennis chose me." Well, he did make the choice to pursue tennis, never fully applied himself, and it was simply draining to watch the show unfold that, it was a shit show. Let's say that. I can say that after 9 o'clock. In between the incredible highlights reel. Tear me down for just wanting Nick Kyrgios to be the best version of himself. Of course, it's okay not to be perfect, but his behaviour, more often than not, was shameful. In the same period, watching the big three, followed by the big two, plus so many more giving everything to this sport, we in Australia had Kyrgios and Bernard Tomic flying the flag before, thank goodness, Alex de Minaur came along. Kyrgios says letting go of something that has been his whole life is one of the hardest things to do, but he has never loved the sport to the degree of it being his permanent lifestyle. Tennis has been the vehicle for creating a wealthy life within, which could have been significantly more, and outside of tennis because of the brand he built, which drew companies and the theatre goers in. Yep, he could just turn around and say, up yours, bro. What would you know? But in the role we have a right to pass judgment on what we can see. Regardless of what the final outcome will be with this provisional ban for taking cocaine, Kyrgios' career has been over for 4 years now due to injury. So he's not in the conversation anymore of Australian men's tennis prospects. And if you've been muttering away while I've been saying this, what about the mental health side? Well, I haven't gone there because that is subjective. I'm an empathetic person by nature, to a certain degree, like so many of you listening. Kyrgios has spoken very openly about his severe struggles with mental health, and you can only take his word. And whilst I and many of you out there are not experts in that area, the bottom line is, in what we have seen and been witness to publicly, is one that we shouldn't be subjected to again in Australian tennis. We are done with the Kyrgios era. Let's hope we never see it repeated. An elite athlete

0: His exceptional talent was matched by poor personal conduct and controversial behaviour. Nick Kyrgios, good for tennis, I'd hear, mentioned by so many over the years. Give me a spell.
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13: 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Team that's come 17th twice in a row, losing 3-0 to the team who finished ninth last season.
14: Yeah, I think there's a general feeling that that's sort of an anomaly for Spurs, but it's sort of become the new normal. They look soft at the back. Spurs could be in for a long season. They only just got out of it last season at West Ham's expense. So, yeah, if I'm a Spurs fan, I'd be a bit nervous.
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0: Welcome back. We're here tonight thanks to our good friends at ASTI, Melbourne's tennis court construction specialist. One game you'll

Know the difference. You can play on a court you pray to. I'll play on an ASTE court. Head to aste.com.au to discover more. Well, this weekend, the International Tennis Hall of Fame will induct its two newest members, former American player and still to this day broadcaster Mary Carrillo, and the person regarded by many as the greatest male player to have played the game, none other than the Swiss maestro in Roger Federer.

0: think of being based over in Spain from a development point of view and that access to be a little closer to where the epicentre of tennis is?
1: Australia's pretty far from a lot of tournaments, a lot of places. So I think being based in Spain is also pretty convenient with tournaments, competition around your age and your level. So there's a lot of just junior tournaments around, which is pretty easy to get to. I think there's also just a big environment over there that I really love to be around. And obviously the competition there is really high level. So you can always compare yourself to where you want to be and where you want your goals to be at.
0: And to make that happen, obviously, some great support from Tennis Australia, I imagine.
1: I've had some amazing support from Tennis Australia. They've been helping me a lot. Even whenever I come back to Australia, I'm always training back in Brizzy, up in QTC, and they've just helped me a lot as well.
0: Would you recommend

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0: five matches without the pressure of if I lose my first one, which came back from an injury, like obviously you need to get plenty of matches in to just be guaranteed five, six matches. It's been great. So I've
1: everyone else out there, you know, I know this is a high level. So in the UTR, it's a minimum 11 plus UTR and we had a great strong field this week. What can you sort of recommend to anyone that's just on the brink or just lower, like to try and get into these? Like, what could you recommend to anyone else out there?
0: I mean, I feel like just play, just go and compete, go and play. Don't worry about expectations, playing lower UTRs. Like you'll get better if you just go and play. Like you got to go and learn about yourself. So yeah, it doesn't really matter what level, like go deal with expectations. If you're playing someone that you see as a lower UTR than you, playing up, great, swing freely. There's so many different scenarios in matches and in tournaments that you have to deal with. So just being able to go and play.
1: I think that's very, very great advice. And just on the advice, I think sometimes people go, oh, we hear these certain things, but I would just like you to talk about your tennis family background.
0: Yeah. My uncles are Scott and Mark Draper. So they both played professionally. I think Scott got up near 40 in the world, played on tour for a long time. Mark, I think, was just outside 100 somewhere. Mark coached me a little bit through my teenage years. I had him for 2 or 3 years at the academy in Brisbane. You know, helps me out when he gets the chance. So yeah, it's amazing to have them. And my mum still is playing on the ITF seniors. She plays plenty of tournaments and whatnot. Always have had it in my blood growing up.
1: What a great story. And again, we wish you all the best. Hopefully you're back in the final next week. Yeah,
0: thank you very much.
2: Casey Hall catching up with their man Cale Nairn, who runs all these UTR events in Australia. He also caught up with the women's winner from Taiwan, Ai Wen Wan, who defeated the very dominant Kayla McPhee.
3: It was a really good match. Kayla played very well. In the first set, I was really rushing and she played really well. She was stepping in, really being aggressive with all of her shots. In the second set, I was like, okay, you know what? It can't get any worse from here. And I really tried to get back and not be so nervous. And she started changing her pace and I started changing my pace as well. So it was a very good second set. Third set, I started my games off really, really well. The first two shots were really, really important. My service games were so much better than the first and second sets. I changed my grip a little bit. I did a bit of magic on my serve and I got the win.
1: I think that's such a great explanation right there. Just being able to talk through that, and just for anyone else out there listening to this, just how much actually goes into a match. It's not just stepping out there hitting forehands or backhands, right?
3: No.
1: People think that just serving, you know, talking about changing that serve, like you need to adapt throughout a match. And I just want to point on one thing out there as well. You know, you had a coach with you here the whole week. The UTR as a coach is allowed. You know, how much does that help you as a player throughout the whole week when you're playing your matches?
3: Yep, it definitely helps so much, because sometimes when you're in the match, you can't really see as much as when you're outside of the match. So having him there telling me kind of like, okay, what to do on these points, and like, okay, like you need to calm down and like just head down and keep going. So I think it's a very, very good thing to have a coach with you.
1: First time you're chatting here with us, I just would love you to talk to everyone about yourself, your whole tennis journey background, where you're from and how you got into tennis.
3: So I started playing tennis when I was like 13. I'm 19 now. Yeah, it's a bit crazy. I trained 12-hour days when I was 12, 13, and I really, really worked very hard. I started playing tennis in Taiwan. So it kind of instilled the like Asian, like, okay, make balls and like don't lose. And like dad wanted me to play golf. My dad was a professional golfer, but I was like, golf is a little bit boring for me personally. He was like, okay, then play tennis. And I started playing tennis and that was like, it was really fun. I love playing tennis. And then from there on, I just kept working really, really hard and went up from there.
1: Well, I think you can definitely say that. Now I'm going to ask you a question. I don't know if you know this, but do you know what your actual UTR is?
3: 10 something.
1: And is that something you look at as a player?
3: Not really, because my goal is more of on the professional side, but I feel like having that 10 point something does give me a little bit of confidence to be like, okay, I back myself in a lot of these matches. I can definitely go on there onto the match and just give it my all.
1: Now, I think that's great, you know, because we talk about a lot of young players and actually bringing people up into the sport. And that's just a thing that everyone talks about, is that number all the time. But I think you make a really good point there. Hey, it's there and you know it's there, but you know, you go out there and you face every match at face value.
3: Exactly.
1: Which is great. I just wanted to ask about the PTT. I think the first time I saw your name was actually in one in Taiwan about a year and a half ago. I think that's the first time I saw your name. So you haven't played any since, really, have you?
3: No.
1: So first time back playing here. So your goal is just to come just because you knew you could get six matches this week, and you're playing next week's another five matches, so 11 matches across 12-13 days, really. What does that mean for you as a player?
3: Actually, I came into this competition kind of like as a practice, because I had just come back from an ab injury, and so I really

0: really wanted to focus on the things that I needed to do in order to kind of improve on that. I didn't really come in here like, oh yeah, I'm going to win. And like, I think it means a lot because now I can really back myself going into the ITF, into the futures, and being like, okay, I won these matches. I can do it over and over again. And I'll definitely be able to do it when I get to Japan.
1: Maybe something you haven't experienced before, but this week at the tournament, baseline vision, the electronic line calling that was on the court. Have you used that before, seen that in action?
0: No, I haven't.
1: No, okay. Yeah. So just as a player, how did you find that out on the court?
0: Well, in my matches, they were quite good, but I did hear from other people that they weren't the best. But personally, from my experiences, they're really good.
1: Big thank you to both our men's and women's winner of the Gold Coast Week 1 up here at Tennis Plus. Fantastic facility. Another great week we had. Looking forward to Week 2 here. Just remember that all matches are live streamed and you can catch all the action on the UTR Pro Tennis TV website. Make sure you keep up to date and we look forward to bringing you the action of Week 2. Throwing it back to you, Brett.
2: Beautifully done. Thank you, Kyle, with our two UTR PTT winners. And we'll have another wrap next Monday on the show. We'll come a little closer to where I am in Melbourne. The final round of Tennis Victoria State Grade, that coming up next.
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5: Welcome back. This is about done for another Monday night. Cremonini Clay there, specialising in converting Ondercard tennis courts into Cremonini Italian Clay tennis courts.

0: Region at MCC Glen Iris this Saturday, and it'll be 2nd v 3rd Royal South Yarra taking on Kooyong at Royal South Yarra. On the women's side, by Morris defeated Heatherdale in the final round. Kooyong defeated MCC Glen Iris. Royal South Yarra defeating Grace Park. Essendon defeated Buckley Park. So Kooyong finish on top. Well clear by Morris 2nd, Buckley Park 3rd, Grace Park 4th. It'll be Kooyong v Grace Park at Kooyong this Saturday. 2nd v 3rd by Morris versus Buckley Park at Beaumaris Lawn. Shelton BP, according to Jasper, for the US Open. Yeah, Marty, costs young Takezawa definitely dollars to go to Spain. Tennis Australia giving him quite a bit of support. Let's hope the Australians go well in qualies this week. I'll catch you on Nine next Monday morning for the US Open, next Monday night, 8 o'clock.
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13: Hey, it's Scotty and Izzy. 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Catch up on everything, finding the stories everyone else might have missed.
5: We love dissecting the big breaking news, but we also love getting to know the

0: No doubt about it, Tony. And look, the funny you say that, because I actually yesterday afternoon I sat down and watched the replay of it, and I got to the end of it, and I just sort of have a little chat group with a few mates and my brothers that when we're watching games of rugby, and I flicked a note out saying, having watched a replay of it, obviously my initial reaction was Fabian Holland, player of the match. I said, now that I've watched the replay, Geordie Barrett would have been right up there, because his influence, and again I come back to the key moments in that match, and there were so many key moments in that match Geordie Barrett was involved in. So, there's no understating his influence in that match, and his influence in that All Black environment now is huge, and we seem to be settling. You know, we've been looking for a centre combination. I think we've found it in Geordie Barrett and Quinn Tupia. So, that stands us in good stead moving forward. We've got a good settled combination, and Geordie's going outstanding, and Quinn's going really well as well. So, that's great for All Black fans.
1: Tell you what, boys, there would have been a few old front rowers throwing cans at the TV when Will Jordan got named man of the match after that forward performance, wouldn't they?
2: Yeah, I mean, it seems to be the way, isn't it? The wingers and the number 10s get all the glory, but I think we all know who won that game.
3: Yeah, we know this side of the world. Hey, we talk about the Springboks, and obviously they've got a few things that they'll have, some decisions that they'll have to make. There were some impressive figures in that game, and we saw Esterhazen. What a thundering run. You felt a bit sorry for Josh Morby, because he's not a bad defender. He just went clean over the top of him. Jasper Visser made so many hard meters. They're going to have to find a way, Paul, to stop him, because I think he was largely responsible for the fact that the Springboks made 100 more post-contact metres than the All Blacks did.
2: Yeah, I don't think you can stop him. I think you can limit the damage he causes, but he's just an elite ball carrier, isn't he?

0: Stuart Barnes up in England in the Times.
1: Yep.
0: And he pointed out that, yep, Jasper Bease is an elite ball runner, but if you look at Artie Sevilla's distribution for Will Jordan's try, that's the difference between the two teams. So I thought he made a valid point there. Yep, Bease, you know, he tracks a lot of attention and he has that highlights reel, but was there enough use of the ball from the Springboks and clever use of the ball of the Springboks at the weekend? Probably not. So, yep, he's an elite player, but, you know, there's probably a few gaps in his game as well.
1: Okay, guys, well, look, we've just about run out of time for this part of it. We're going to talk some NPC in just a moment. But just before we leave the All Blacks, I mean, how do you feel now? How were you feeling about the outcome of the series before this match, and does it change it at all with the All Blacks being one up, Paul?
0: Before the series, I thought that winning one of the games in South Africa would have been a success. But now I think they've got a massive opportunity to do something special. I mean, as I said earlier, even if they lose this weekend, they'll come back harder the next week. So, you know, I'm if you're an All Blacks fan, I think you're allowed to be highly encouraged by the trajectory of this team.
1: That's a word we've heard before. Trajectory. That's a good word. Yeah. And Richard, you?
2: Yeah. Look, along the similar lines. But you know, I was always for me, it was all about our performance, Tony. I can live with, again, go back to South Africa, number one team in the world. So they are the benchmark, and we're over, and you know, basically in their home turf, competing against them. And my mindset was, if we compete well, then and we're successful, that's a bonus. We've been successful straight out of the gate, so that's fantastic. And you know, in that respect, the tour's already a success. But I still want to see us continue to make improvements, because yes, we played well. There were some, you know, we talked about our key moments. South Africa had some moments, you know, some key moments that didn't go well for them. So, look, I was happy with if we'd won one. We've won one, but I still, for me, the success of this tour is about continued improvement.
1: Okay, Richard Turner and Paul Cully back with them in just a moment. We'll talk some NPC. 9:37 Sport Nation Mornings.
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6: It's 9:41 Sport Nation Mornings. We're talking with Paul Cully and Richard Turner, our Monday morning rugby panel. Richard, Northland, for the first time since 1979, hold the Ranfurly Shield, a wonderful night in Christchurch. And it was just so good, guys that you know well too, to see Eric Rush, David Holwell, Glenn Taylor there, Northland guys through and through, to celebrate something very special.
7: Yeah, look, Tony, and obviously not only some high profile old boys, but just the fans themselves. They made a big effort to travel all the way down to Christchurch and be there for that result was outstanding. And you know, it's the beauty of the Ranfurly Shield. And what it still means to the players and the provinces, and certainly, you know, from everything I'm hearing and reading on social media at the moment, that they're certainly making the most of it up there, and that's what it's all about. You know, they're fortunate in the fact, I think they've got a 10-day turnaround before they have to defend it on Sunday against your boys. So you'll be interested in the outcome of that one. So
6: they'll need every minute of it. It's just
7: everything that's right. I mean, it's everything that's great about the Ranfurly Shield, isn't it? And when it changes hands and it goes to a province that's steeped in history as Northland, formerly North Auckland, it's just so great to you know, whether you're a fan, you know, whether you're a Northland fan or not, it's just so good to see.
6: Yeah, Paul. Obviously, at this level, if you've got a really good 9-10 combination, it's going to get you a long way. Sam Knock, that try he scored, people might have reminiscences of Sid Going, the way that try was scored. But also, Rivers Rehana, just a consummate performance from him. Just the maturity of those guys in a match like that, just so important.
8: Yeah, I thought they really stamped their class on the game, didn't they? There was obviously moments in that game where it looked like Canterbury were going to do a Canterbury and come back, but their composure at 9 and 10, very telling. Also, the tight five that Northland have got at the moment, outstanding. You know, mature guys there as well. Scrum wise, I think they're performing, if they're not the best scrum in the competition, they're very close to it. I think they, looking at their team, if they can avoid injuries, I know they've just won the Ranfurly, but I think they should be aiming very high this year. It's a very even competition. Any of the top eight can win it. And as I say, if they can avoid injuries, they should be thinking, well, we can go a very long way in this competition.
6: Yeah, they're one of three teams on 17 points, along with North Harbour, Richard Turner, and Waikato. But Richard, the place where you were born, the Hawke's Bay, top of the table and maximum points, and they are just playing such terrific rugby. They, Manawatu battled hard, but Hawke's Bay in the end, 59-17 again.

0: thorough assessment of the weekend. It's always a pleasure to talk to you, Paul Cully. You have a great weekend. To you, Richard Turner.
1: Pleasure. Thank you.
0: Okay. It's 9.50 now. One thing we haven't mentioned so far, the Black Ferns. We'll get to them in just a moment.
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8: 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Team that's come 17th twice in a row, losing 3-0 to the team who finished ninth last season.
9: Yeah, I think there's a general feeling that that's sort of an anomaly for Spurs, but it's sort of become the new normal. They look soft at the back. Spurs could be in for a long season. They only just got out of it last season at West Ham's expense. So, yeah, if I'm a Spurs fan, I'd be a bit nervous.
7: 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Yeah!

0: he's out for a month with an injury. Just goes to show. But they're purring, aren't they? And I suppose it's the benefits of being such a settled team. A lot of the same guys back, same manager, just picking up where they left off. It's just the confidence that was exuding from them.
1: Yeah, and I just think in midfield, they're just so smooth. Rice, Odegaard, they just create so many sort of opportunities. They've got a great engine, defensively very sound. Not too many weaknesses. They turn over a few players every season. It took them a long time to get to the top, but they sort of have built a pretty solid foundation. So I think everyone will be hunting Arsenal this season.
2: They will be. They are the team to beat, I think, Chody. But, you know, with so much disruption elsewhere, so many new managers in and so much churn of players, I think Arsenal do have a head start in that front. And we saw that this morning. Aston Villa, they've lost Morgan Rogers, Ezri Konsa, Yuri Tielemans, Danielle Marlin, Luca Digne as well. All of those players have gone. I think three of their top four assist makers and their second top scorer are gone. And Ollie Watkins was out of the squad because it looks like he's going to go as well. Any wonder they lost 4-0 to Brighton this morning?
1: Yeah, no, it looks like Villa have got a real job on their hands, and I think at the end of that match, when asked, the answer with regards to that final signing was ask him. Mm. So that suggests that he's on his way. Too much turnover and a result that against the Brighton side, again, a bit like Arsenal, pretty settled and a good manager, good young manager, and they, over the last four or five seasons, Brighton have proved to be a reliable bet, really. They've had their odd dip in form, but they're usually pretty good at home. So the South Coast would have been jumping Brighton 4, Villa 0. But, Villa fans, they won't be happy, and it might be a bit of a tough start to the season for them.
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1: Millsy and Guy.
2: Right, let's dive into this All Blacks victory with a man who was right there in the centre when the All Blacks won that series in 1996. He was, of course, the coach of that team, John Hart. John, great to have you on again. Thanks so much for giving up your time. Did early Sunday morning bring back some pretty bloody good memories for you?
14: Yeah, fantastic, Guy. John, how are you? It was really good. Great performance, and you know, to see the All Blacks showing the ticker they showed, in really what is the hotbed of rugby, was, you know, a delight to watch. So it was a great victory. 5-1 says it all to me.
2: Can I, back in 1996, you guys had a similar kind of a situation. You won the first test and then obviously won at Loftus, which was actually 30 years to the day today, the 24th of August 1996. But what does a win in the first match do for belief in the series as a whole?
14: I think it's massive. In fact, I said something. One thing I mentioned to Dave Rennie is that I really thought getting the first one was a massive step on this journey because, you know, it's won the South Africans.

0: Philip to move to Kubai and to Interlock.
1: Okay. Very good. You are all over it, mate, and it's so good of you to give up your time again.
2: Tell you what, it feels like you're still coaching. It's 30 years since you chucked the whistle around your neck. And yeah, holy heck. I was like, geez, you want to come down to county's training?
0: I'll leave that to you, John.

0: Hopefully it goes 2-0 to the ABs, eh?
1: Yeah, no, I'm looking forward to that. It's you know, it's a great time to be, as I say. I think the All Blacks are back on track and fantastic to be part of everyone getting behind them.
0: Yep, good man. Great of you to join us. Thank you so
2: much,
0: John.
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7: What did you think at half time, perhaps, and what changed in the second half for you?
8: Well, I thought half time we're in a decent spot, but we're going to need a lot to go our way to get the job done. But I think the Africans crumbled, eh? I don't think they struggled to be behind.
7: Yep.
8: They couldn't really bully us once they sorted the scrum out or the props swapped, and then that was it. Two yellow cards sealed the deal, really. And, yeah, I think they'll be stressing of this week of what that Tuesday training will look like with Russie.
7: Well, you are more qualified than I am by quite some distance to talk about what happened in the front row, because that, let's be honest, I think everyone has said it, but 55th minute, whatever it was, when the box are camped down our end, they have a scrum 5 or 7 metres out or whatever it was, and after the punishment that the All Blacks front row had taken for the first 50 odd minutes, to then turn that around and get a tight head themselves, get the penalty, that pretty much changed the trajectory of the game. So as someone who has spent many a time in a front row in a scrum, what did that front row do differently, or what changed for the switch to flick and for the game to turn the other way in terms of the front rows, particularly in the scrum?
8: Yeah, I think that sort of moment of the game, look, the box were all over us, weren't they? Yeah, I mean, they. Firstly, I think they're greedy. Yeah, you know what I mean? Like, they got the penalty, they took a scrum. It's a gift, 3 points. I can't remember the score. They might have been only just down or just winning. You know what I mean? So it's a guaranteed 3 points. They take the scrum, they get another penalty. It's too far out for a penalty try. I think it's 10 metres away. So there's no way a ref's going to award them for a penalty try. And then on that sort of third attempt, I think the AEB's really got their weight forward, able to match them on the engagement

0: So there was nothing there for them. You could see their tight end low, sort of trying to get it going. Nothing was there. So they sort of bailed out to the left. And it was a fair penalty. Like, they just tried to walk it around. And the ref was right. And they shot themselves in the foot. And then that was it. You know what I mean? They didn't really get another chance to score any points.
1: 19-16, I think it was, to the All Blacks at the time. And it would have been 19-all. So you're right. In games like that, and then the All Blacks go down the other end, Luke Jacobson scores a try, and pretty much that has swung the momentum of the game. There were 19 scrums in that game, which I thought felt like a lot. They had 15 against Italy, 12 each against France and Ireland. Like, as, again, from your expertise in being in the front row, being in a scrum, what physically does that take out of you every time you have to pack down? Because the boys looked buggered at the high veld as well, altitude, throw all that in there. Like, it's an enormous effort to, I know the scrum was pretty average for the first 50 minutes, as we say, but to even just hold up for that long with 19 scrums at altitude, all that sort of stuff. Can you just take us inside how bloody hard that would have been?
0: Oh, I think the whole game would have been hard work. And you know what I mean? Yeah, they were tackling these monsters, well, try to tackle them, because they're like steamrolling us for the first half, and nothing was really going right. So, and when things like that happen, they weren't getting cut to shreds, but they were soaking meters. They'll go to the line out, they'll soak your meters, and the more than you go to the scrum. And for that first sort of 40 minutes, 50 minutes, they had the ice skates on going backwards. And it's just mentally fatiguing. You know what I mean? You're just like you're looking around trying to find a solve. It's hard work anyway. You know, the boxer, a very good pack. And if you're not sort of there, you're going to know straight away. And like you said, scrum after scrum, especially the resets, you know, when you're there and the scrum's sort of like a max effort, and then it's like, oh, okay, they're going again. And then they get the penalty. You're praying to the sweet Jesus that they're going to kick it out for a lineup more instead. Then they ask for another scrum. You know what I mean? So I'm sure, like, bloody, I think who was on at that stage, Lomax, and then we're looking around going, someone help us
1: please
0: out of here. And, you know, and the boys came on and they did well. But I think it was a change. I think the South African starting front row to the bench is a bit of a drop. You know what I mean? So.
1: Yep. Massive shift from George Bauer as well.
0: Yeah, for sure. And he'll have to pull up a socks again, because with De Groot gone, you're very likely gone. You know, he'll most probably get bumped up to the starting role, which he's sort of been out of the team, really, the last couple of years. Yeah. Only brought in like cover. Now he's most probably our frontliner for this massive test series. And he's the kind of player that could pull it out, because he's a dumpy little thing. you know, strong as, and he loves the footy. He loves the scrum. So that kind of attitude goes a long way.
1: Exactly right. Keep your texts coming through, 8833. Any questions that you guys have for John as well? As I say, there's probably not anyone better to sit here and talk to us about what happened up front and all that sort of stuff, and even just the game in general. So let us know any of your thoughts on 8833. The Warriors as well, no doubt you would have caught them, because Counties played yesterday, wasn't it? So you would have been able to watch the Warriors.
0: No, I was on the Warriors on the mobile phone app. had my girls this weekend, so I was bouncing between the Disney Channel cooking dinner and trying to watch the Wars through the app or on my TAB account.
1: What was on the Disney Channel?
0: Geez, what did we go through? It was something disgusting, mate. We're going through a real Marvel phase at the moment. And then we went to something really horrible, good zombies or something like that. I was not impressed. But, you know, what a win, eh? Just blasted them, you know, leading the table by, was it 2 point?
1: A point.
0: Differential?
1: Points differential. On the points differential ahead of Penrith. It's
0: two incredible games left, and everyone's on it.
1: Well, you think they would beat the Knights at Mount Smart this weekend, and you'd think they'd beat the Sea Eagles. So it might just come down to points differential in terms of winning the minor premiership, which a few weeks ago, after they lost to the Bulldogs, you probably started to question whether even a top two finish was going to be possible for the Warriors. But now you start to think that not only is it possible, it's probably more than likely. I know the Panthers have the Tigers to play, and yes, they beat the Roosters yesterday, but are they going to be able to get up again for a big game like that in the last round of the season? Panthers also have the Doggies, and then who do the Roosters finish with? The Roosters finished with the Dolphins and then the Rabbitohs, so a couple of half-decent games there, but there's a very real chance this Warriors team can all of a sudden finish top of the ladder, which would be massive.
0: Finish top, you know, minor premier winners, but I guess this is when, like, and I don't know if the rules have changed, but it's not so great when they have that sort of host venue for the final. Because I'm guessing that's in Australia. I'm guessing that's in Sydney.
1: Yeah, it'll be at Sydney.
0: Which would be horrible. Imagine if you finished first and then the final was in New Zealand and Auckland.
1: Oh, it's a travesty, mate.
0: Mate, all that hard work and you've got to fly to Australia for the home final, which is disgusting. So maybe they should look at that.
1: There's no maybe about it. They should definitely look at that. Are they going to change it? I don't think so.
0: Yeah.
1: Knowing the way that Peter Volandis operates, I don't think so. A couple of texts before we take a quick break and get into the agenda. How much of a difference might Paddy make in the scrum? Paddy Tuipulotu, someone asks.
0: Oh, mate, I think, I love all the boys and they're great lads, but I thought the late change with the number six, with Anton going out injured and then Parker coming in, I thought that was a better looking team. I actually like Jacobson at seven, Artie eight, and then with Tuipulotu, then a big guy on the bench like Parker. And I think having a specialist lock, I think you need a specialist lock. So, I think with that scrum wobbly in that first half, you're asking those boys to go 80 and they're not quite built for it. So, it'll be interesting to see what they roll out this week if Paddy comes onto the bench. And I think, having Parker in there just makes us look big and ferocious.
1: Yeah, which is what we need against the Bocker, that is for sure. Jeff says, when you want your top 23 at 100%, why did they risk De Groot? He was not well and nearly backfired on them. I wondered that myself, Jeff, and I'm surprised that that hasn't been asked of Dave Rennie, and I don't think it has. Someone might be able to correct me, but I didn't see it in the press conference afterwards. But when I got a whisper from Lashes, actually, that De Groot wasn't very well on Saturday night, so just before I went to bed, and I thought, oh shit, with him gone, that's a worry. But then I was quite surprised to wake up and find that he was indeed playing, and having known that he was sick pre-game, I saw him coming out of the tunnel and I thought he looked pale as all hell. And then he hurt his knee and you're just thinking, crikey, is it like, do you just get him off now? But then, of course, that means Bauer probably has to play upwards of 65 minutes. Mm-hmm. And that's a huge ask for a guy who, as you say, hasn't played a lot of test rugby recently. So it was probably a little bit of a balancing act for them what to do there.
0: Oh, I think it would have been a selection issue because they were short Lucid anyway.
1: Yeah.
0: Because of the whole injury, who they've caught over with Big Ma'u, he's not a Lucid. So Bauer with De Groot being sick Saturday night, Friday night, whatever it is, they've only got two left, Bauer and Namir. So they most probably thought, got to risk it. Got to get him out there, at least survive to 40.
1: Yeah.
0: And we'll deal with more players next week.
1: It was probably his knee more than anything that didn't help him as opposed to his illness, because he seemed to get around the park okay, other than the fact that his bloody knee was letting him down.
0: Yeah, he gets around like, the Flintstones, he's just sort of one foot in front of the other. You know what I mean? He's not running around crazy. But, having a bad knee, being sick in the high vault, it wouldn't have been a good mix for him. So, and he'd be disappointed, because he's a better player than that. And it's hard when you're sort of sick and you're playing injured, but nobody knows. Because all they're seeing is the scrum going backwards, and that's his last game maybe if he's knocked out and he misses a couple of games.
1: Sounds like 12-day stand down minimum. So
0: everyone's going to be like, oh, he's average. So you're sort of wearing that badge of honour for next until you can get out again.
1: Very good. Keep your texts coming through and questions for John as well.
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13: But leading into this, guys, we've got another week until the next game. Something similar happened last year. We got a really good win against the Box at Eden Park, and it really got us up and about. But then 7 days later, Wellington rolled around, and it was the biggest defeat we'd ever had, I think, as an All Blacks team, especially to South Africa. Are you a bit nervous? You know, we get up, ride the high of Alice Park. Now we got to defend, or not defend, but kind of go into this next game on the weekend, hopefully just saying, let's not ride this high and just come back to ground zero and go again. Are you a bit nervous?
0: Nah, I don't think so. I think the coaches, like Ren and them, will be in a good spot. You know what I mean? I think they'll be happy for where they are. And I think all the pressure's on the Box. You know, they go to Cape Town, which is, if you're going to say a home game for New Zealand, that would be the stadium. They love their EBs there. They've got a big support base there. So there'll be a lot of cheering for them. And I think after winning that first one, I think they'll play for even more freedom. And you know what I mean? This is a real, they'll be thinking this is their way to win the series now. You know what I mean? Get the job done in Cape Town. And they're right there. So I don't know if we'll get blown away. We might lose, because you can imagine, you know what I mean, if they're not sending those boys up to the mountains to get this special jungle juice, they're going to come out fizzing. So yeah, but I don't think we're ever going to get blown out like that again.
13: Okay.
1: No, I'm not really nervous at all. I can't believe the All Blacks are $2.50 to win this match. I cannot believe it. And you know who'll be having a bet on that? This guy. Like, $2.50 after the All Blacks have just... Yeah, okay, it was tough, but in the end, they got past them. And as I say, the Springboks had all that front football. They had all those set piece opportunities. They scored one try And 80 minutes of rugby for a team that is supposedly the best in the world and has all the strength and all that sort of stuff. The All Blacks' defence was enormous. There's just a different belief, I think, that we speak about a lot in this All Blacks team this year. I'll say it again, take the $2.50 and run. I don't think that's going to last. It's gone out from $2.30, which surprises me. I think it'll be 2-0 by the end of the weekend.
0: And I think I don't know if the Blacks had the best prep, like playing Argentina, maybe.
1: Yeah, well, that's true.
0: You know what I mean? They were maybe trying to try too much, too tactical, trying to hide too much, and they've been caught with their pants down a little bit in their first game. So they'll be sort of.

0: front.
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0: the bigger the contest, the better he almost goes. So he, but there'll be some sore bodies today. Well, there is, but the boys will recover well, and we'll have to look after them this week.
1: Well, just a big moment. You touched on the one underneath the sticks, a big scrum to get a penalty. I think another big moment was Fabian Holland. That charge down. Talk to me about his work over the last couple of weeks. Well, I think we all forget that he's only just relatively fresh back coming from injury, and just how big he was out there. Mate, how impressive was he for you and this group?
0: He's got a lot of unseen efforts, Fabian. Like, he does a lot of work off the ball, and he prides himself on that area of the game. And he's you know, he's getting around the park really good. And I think sometimes with younger players, especially younger tight forwards, when they do get a bit of an injury, you can sort of get the benefits of it when they've done a full rehab, or I guess another pre-season to get their body right, and then come into the test arena pretty fresh. And yeah, again, but we'll have to look after them again this week. This test match, you know, it sucks a lot of juice out of the boys mentally and physically for what it was being the first one. So, but he's playing some good footy, and he's winning his line out ball well, and we can use him a little bit more defensively in the line out too, I think.
2: Beautiful. Jace, we talked a lot about what this environment looks like from the outside looking in, and we put it to our listeners over the last few weeks that this is going to be one of the fittest All Black sides ever assembled, because that is such an important element of the game for the way Dave and you guys want to play. I mean, does that conditioning work now start to pay dividends, and was that a big aspect of getting that second wind and being able to withstand the storm, just knowing that these boys are huge on their big stats, back on feet, and are fit enough to withstand the storm?
0: Yeah, I think it's a great point, a great observation, Sumo. Look, I think Renz has been pretty clear on from the start of how he wants to play, and you know, he talked a lot when he sort of came in at the start and said around the last 20 minutes in test matches when the All Blacks used to be pretty clinical and ruthless. And I think that, you know, we've sort of embraced that, and we can take a lot of confidence out of the last 20, especially in this one. And also the leadership group, I think, have been exceptional, Sumo, with, you know, the decisions they've made, and the work they're doing with Gilbert and Oka, and just being really, really clear and just accurate on what we're trying to achieve, and just striving to be that better, a little bit better, 5% better every week.
1: Well, 5% better, you got to go again in 47 hours, Coach, because the team's just been announced, and you got to roll out a squad that's going to go out there and do a job on the line. So talk to us about the next couple of days. What does that look like, and how important is it for a lot of these players, and potentially a couple of them that might back up post-Lions game?
0: Yeah, well, this is a different week altogether, to be honest. Izzy, it's like, you know, today we were sort of in the getting all our clips ready for it, you know, as you do on a Sunday, you're getting everything packaged together, and then it's like, oh man, we've got training in an hour. We had to get the boys on the grass for the Lions game, you know. But the boys are the boys have been great. They're really enjoying each other's company, and they, you know, we've got the two buses over here, one for the players, one for the management. I know the players are having a hell of a time getting on the old playlist, doing back throw from training, which is keeping the energies up, you know. But yeah, you know, everyone's all together. Yeah. You know, it was a nice moment. Even last week, I'll share something that happened at training. Like, we had obviously the test team having their captains run, and then the boys that are getting ready for the Lions test were doing some skills at the other end of the park, and on the captain's run, the boys sort of have a bit of a walk through the haka, and the whole place, all the boys, everyone on the sideline just stopped and looked at the haka. It was just a moment, I think, of where this group's at, not just carrying on with their training. So, yeah, we're chipping away. We're not satisfied, and we know we've got a lot of work to do, and we'll just keep building.
2: Give us one thing, Jace, one thing that you guys will be pretty much dialed in on ahead of this second test in Cape Town. Can you give us an idea of the one focus area for the week?
0: I think we've got to get the front end of the week right and around our reset. I guess when there could be potentially a few similarities to the last time we played the Springboks. It was marked as probably the biggest game since the World Cup final, Eden Park record, Artie's 100th, you know, massive game on the line, and then the next test.

0: got smacked. So we'll touch on that, I think, and I think how we keep the boys fresh at the back end of the week when we transfer to Cape Town will be important. So there's probably two things there, Sumo. One would be the reset. The second one would be making sure we've got a full tank when we need it.
1: Perfect, Jase. Really appreciate your time. And again, mate, what a fabulous weekend for you and your family with Ollie winning the Ranfurly Shield and a great 5-1 performance from the All Blacks. I'm sure you're very proud. So wish you all the best for the Lions game. And again, we do so appreciate you taking the time to talk to us this morning, mate.
2: Proud, coach.
0: No problem. Anytime at all.
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1: A little late to our interview with Jimmy Marr, but he's on the line. Jimmy, sorry we're late to you. How are you, champ?
18: Yeah, Jim.
0: I'm good. How are you guys?
1: Yeah.

0: Yeah, good. Thanks, buddy. Congratulations to you and your boys getting it done for the first time in five, taking the Battle of the Bridge in front of what looked like a pretty good crowd too, mate. Early thoughts after that one?
1: Oh, we're extremely happy. Get a little hands on some hardware and to beat Auckland, mate, where it hasn't happened a lot recently, so we're extremely happy. I mean, to make it a rivalry, we've got to actually win 40-50% of the games to make them sort of respect us and stop calling us a sub-union, so yeah, we're pretty happy.
0: That's fair. That is fair.
2: Good.
0: What is the what's the secret sauce, Jimmy? What's working so well for you guys as a team this season?
1: Oh, it's pretty easy, just work rate. I mean, if you compared Auckland's best forward to four of our forwards, we had 20 actions more in the game than them around rucks, carries, et cetera. So it's that's the real small stuff. It may seem trivial and minute, but it's pretty important. I'll give you a couple of things. You got I talk about Timo Rory Taylor. We've got probably a guy who would be sort of a Timo Brodie Retallick. We've got a guy, Tristan Cook. He makes an extremely good tackle, gets up, turns it over. He makes another try-saving tackle. Line out, line breaks, offloads. He's got it all. So we just need the people to respect our players a little bit. So we always wind the Blues up when they come over the bridge to sort of look at our players. So hopefully they are now.
3: Yeah. Jim, is he here, mate? Very, very appreciative of your time. And I don't know your tongue-in-cheek there, but look, I'll be completely honest. Some of these names and players, I don't know a hell of a lot about. So can you tell us about the last 4 weeks and what this has done and how you have got the best out of these players who are starting to make a name for themselves? In particular, Bryn Gordon, 70 minutes. What a shift.
1: Yeah, no, that's exactly right. It's just I talk tongue-in-cheek, just trying to talk our boys up, basically, because for me, they don't get enough respect. And so getting a chance to talk to you guys is to sort of pump their tires up, so to speak. The secret sauce is coming in, working extremely hard for each other, setting out a platform around how we want to operate, and then basically everyone just eyeballing each other and saying, hey, we've set a standard here, we've got to go and do it, and then everyone buying in and believing we can achieve it, and then just doing it.
0: You're on the road this coming week against Manawatu, and you know that's a side that'll be hurting again from a pretty heavy defeat in their neighbourly battle over the weekend with Hawke's Bay, Jimmy. But are the boys sort of enjoying the style of play as much as the work rate, because they're seeing the rewards for that? But they are enjoying the fact that they're out there trying to express themselves and trying to play pretty fluid football.
1: Yeah, mate, definitely. The boys are loving it. I obviously grew up on the shore. I watched the late 80s, early 90s teams. For me, they would throw the ball, run up from everywhere sort of style. It suits us. We believe we're a fit team with a lot of resilience, so we back ourselves running from everywhere. Pod Turner, he said you're going to get stomach ulcers watching that team every week, but the players love it, and they want to play that way, and it's just the natural way that the DNA of the whole the union was set up, you know. So that's just the players believe it, and we want to do it.
3: Well, why not play that way when you've got Cade Banks, Israel Luyota, and Rory Taylor at the back playing a certain way and just playing what's in front of them? But I want to ask you about the composure that this group has shown. I think the last 15 minutes, they're up by 8. You know, they kick a penalty goal, they get up by 8. And the way that they were so composed towards the end of the game, you know, probably more composed beyond their years in terms of the way and how many games they've played together. So how impressive was that for you, Coach?
1: No, it was good. And you know, the old cliche, winning's a habit. We lost the game. We probably played better at against Tasman, but we grounded out. We played smart into the field. We kicked the ball well. We mauled at times. It was really pleasing to close it down and get the win.
3: Well, talk to me about the first try. Was that a set play? You know, you're close to the 22. You think normally teams would just try and break them down. You get to a box kick and you throw it up for Israel Leota. I'm not surprised you're not doing that every time, Coach.
1: 100%, mate. We called that a Paris. Obviously, he's off to Paris. No one in New Zealand wanted him. We believed in him. But I mean, one-on-one Israel Leota versus Stephen Perifetto, I know where I'm going to put my money, and I can't claim any credit for that. That's our attack coach, Foyza, Adam Foy. He's got a very good analytical mind around the game, so one-on-one there, we're really happy with the start, obviously.
0: Mate, in terms of one of the things that gets me is

0: You've got a young front row here that is really putting in a shift for you, and these guys are taking their opportunities. Lekker was pretty fantastic too over the weekend, wasn't he?
1: Oh, 100%, mate. We call him Lekker the Wrecker for a reason. One of the Auckland players ran it dead straight. He ended up in the hospital with a broken collarbone. So, mate, I wouldn't want to go anywhere near his channel. He hits and hits hard.
0: What are you working on during the week, Jimmy?
1: We've just steamed up the week a little bit around the green machine. Like you're saying, the Manawatu two teams hurting. They've got a lot of tough guys in their team. They can contest a breakdown well. We need to be realistic about what we've had. We want to obviously play well and continue to win, but it's this week is about refreshing a little bit. Obviously, we're 7 weeks into our campaign now, including the preseason. Making sure we keep things fresh, otherwise players will roll in a bit stale. So change it up a little bit. We've got a few games organised this week and stuff. But obviously treating the game with the due respect it deserves, but a bit of a mental refresh to hopefully keep the boys engaged and wanting to keep working hard.
0: Sounds good, mate. Really appreciate you joining us on the show as always, Jimmy. Go well. Good luck to you and your Harbour men as you continue in the NPC, and hopefully we'll catch up again soon.
2: Sure, Jim.
1: Awesome. Cheers, mate.
0: Thanks, mate. Jimmy Maher there, coach of North Harbour, triumphant over the Aucklanders for the first time in 6 years. The Timu Brodie Retallick. How do you feel about that?
2: Put some respect on his name. That's what he's initiating there. That's basically what he's doing.
0: Right.
2: And I agree. Like, you know, you think of some of these players, I'd never heard of them really. And it's hard to believe that Israel Leota was unwanted. And the way that he is playing the game. Cade Banks, after a bit of Super Rugby experience, he's starting to show some form. There's some moments out there where I was like, okay.
0: Yeah.
2: That's why he's a Super Rugby player. He's got some great footwork, great step on him, and relatively fast. So they're in hot form, Sumo.
0: Yeah, they're going good. And they probably would be a bit disappointed they're not 4-0, like your Magpies at the moment.
2: Been.
0: You know, 31-29 in their first game against Tasman. Hawke's Bay just on another level at the moment. Speaking of the NPC, I'm loving it.
2: Hawke's Bay or the Waz. I'm going Hawke's Bay to win their main premiership.
0: Come on. Well, this is the year to do it.
2: Isn't it?
0: They are hot.
2: I know.
0: I mean, they're scoring 50s for fun, that team. And I did not. Jesus. What have I started here?
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8: Buller, get it done over North Otago, 22-21. And joining us on the line, halfback Josh Beveridge. Josh, congratulations first and foremost. I tell you what, the black and white would have been going off.
9: Oh, yeah, definitely was a big night, Saturday night for the boys. Thank you very much for having me on.
8: Great pleasure. It's a very new look Buller side this year, Josh. And, you know, to have a result like this after a tough old trouncing in the first week, that must be a very special moment for all of you.
9: Yeah, definitely. I think, including myself, a real new squad for us this year. We went up to Thames, who are obviously a quality outfit last week, and we probably didn't perform how we wanted to, regardless of the result anyway. So I think this week we were just focusing on having a bit of a turnaround, believing in ourselves as a group. And I think on Saturday we just showed what we're capable of doing.
10: Yeah, everyone have written you off from your social media account anyway. It's been a long time between drinks. But talk to us about the game, Josh. Izzy here, appreciate you jumping on. The game itself, how tight was it? Obviously the scoreline shows it was really tight. But what worked for you and the group throughout their performance?
9: I think this week we just discussed real early on in the week, they had the bigger pack up front. We talked a lot about being able to front up in defence, make our double shots and sort of just try and put pressure back on them. We knew they love to attack, they like to have the ball, so ball retention as well was massive for us. We were confident if we could keep the ball, we would score points. We converted pretty well in Thames as well. So, yeah, it was definitely tight. They ran us right to the end. As you could probably see, they scored with about a minute and a half to go. So, yeah, it was pretty nervy, but good to get over the line for sure.
8: What do the coaches have to say to you after the game, Josh?
9: Listen, the coaches were buzzing as well. I think all week they just spoke about belief. They believed in us, getting us to believe in ourselves as a group after a tough week up in Auckland last week. After the game, it was probably just a lot of pride. Craig was real happy. We had a big occasion as well. We had two boys play their 100th game and one boy play their 50th. So I think just, a huge amount of pride from everyone, really, that we were able to do justice for those boys as well.
8: Did Crackers play his 1,000th as well?
9: Oh, no, he's getting there, but not quite.
10: Beautiful. Hey, Joshy, what about you, mate? Like, give us an understanding of your journey, your background. I know you come from Scotland, and give us the reason and why you've come to New Zealand.

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8: Blake Ashford's always on fire on a Monday, and he joins us now. Ash, good morning to you.
9: Good morning, fellas. Just had my morning coffee, morning stroll. Two of my favourite clubs, you know, working today, hand in hand, just to put the league on notice.
8: Well, let's start with that. Where did that performance come from the Tigers?
9: I don't know, but I tell you what, I loved every minute of it.
8: I bet you did.
9: How crazy is rugby league? Even the results on the weekend, like, Manly haven't won in 10 weeks or whatever, they go and beat Newcastle. And you sort of felt like there's something about – I was messaging Sammy Ackerman, actually, and I just said to Sammy, I said, there seems like there's this fate around the Warriors at the moment. Like, it was meant to happen that the, you know, the Roosters lose and the Warriors get first place, and everything's just falling into place for them at the moment nicely. And, you know, sometimes you do need luck, but they are producing their own luck. And that performance yesterday from the Tigers, I mean, I'm glad, you know, some of the coaching staff, some of the players there who put in, week out, really deserved it. So it was a good win.
10: Yeah, there's a lot of interesting results. You got Manly beating the Knights. You got the Raiders going down to the Broncos. But let's talk about it. Everyone's talking about the Wars getting it done over the Rabbitohs. For you, Blake, what impressed you most about that Warriors performance?
9: Well, probably once again that they're missing, four halfbacks or three halfbacks and come out. And then not to mention, you know, we're quick to forget players like a Jackson Ford and who was leading the Dally M. We lost him. I think it's just that, you know, and it's been spoken about, just the depth that the Warriors have, and they come in and do a job, but it's not against a team down the bottom. This is a team who's been going well the last couple of weeks, who's pretty stacked on paper, who have a good side. And they came out and made them look like they were, you know, at the bottom of the table, apart for, let's say, maybe 10 or 15 minutes where they scared everyone in New Zealand and a lot of Warriors fans in Australia, where we thought, oh, no, is it all going to come undone here? But, you know, they found a way, and that's what you love. Like, you know, Dallin Watini Zalesniak, I don't know if you have seen the video yet of him.
11: Yeah, he's
9: almost going off the field.
8: Yeah.
9: Goes and scores the try with the opposite hand, may I say, because as you know, right-hand winger scores right-hand tries. He swapped it. Now, you want to say, we say team first a lot. That's team first in actions right there. And it was an amazing win, a resilient win in the end.

0: on home now. And look, the drums are beating, aren't they, for a minor premiership here for the Warriors. And you don't like to get too far ahead of things. But if you look at the Panthers, they've got the Bulldogs and the Tigers still to come. The Roosters have got the Dolphins and the Rabbitohs. That is a tough old run in. And when you're on the back foot in terms of point differential, I can't see you being able to reel in either the Panthers or the Warriors here. The Warriors, meanwhile, have the Knights, and then they finish at home against the Sea Eagles. So back-to-back home games for them. Who's got the best run in coming into the last two rounds of this premiership season?
1: I'd probably say the Panthers. The Bulldogs, yep, Panthers do usually have close games against the Bulldogs from memory, but then they have the Tigers to finish off where I think...
0: Oh.
1: Yeah, oh, well, I mean, like, you know, Tigers tough out last round, obviously. You know, I was more leaning towards the Bulldogs as the easy game. But look, with the Warriors, I think Newcastle this week, losing to Manly, they're going to come over trying to salvage something to get a home semi-final. And I know we didn't want to talk too much about the right edge, but the worry is going to be Kalen Ponga, because that's the edge he comes around the back and attacks. Yeah. So for me, this week is the big game. If we get through this, they got old boys day, the last round against Manly. You got all the old boys out there. You got something to play for, another home semi-final. I just think for the Warriors, this is the tough one. But the easiest run home would probably be Penrith for me. Roosters the hardest. Warriors sitting in the middle, and it's all primed for them. You know, you win out, you're guaranteed a first, second position.
0: Sounds good, Blake. We really appreciate your time, mate. You enjoy the rest of your Monday, and we'll catch up with you next week after round 26 of the NRL. Two rounds remaining. Cheers, brother. Appreciate you.
2: Chop, Blake.
1: Cheers, fellas.
0: Good on you, mate. Week.

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0: It's 19 minutes after 9 Sport Nation mornings. Yes, the All Blacks won up in the greatest rivalry series after a remarkable first test win in the rarefied air of Johannesburg, 33-16. Not a record high tally, but certainly the biggest winning margin of victory at that historic stadium in matches between the two. It's certainly not an outcome that you were thought was going to happen midway through the second half when the box seemed on the verge of breaking the game open. But in the end, that second half went to the All Blacks 21-3 and a very important lead they have in the series. To run the rule over at our Monday panel, firstly, former All Black and now Sky commentator Richard Turner. Morning, Richard.
1: Morning, Tony.
0: And from the Post, Sydney Morning Herald and various other publications, the erudite Paul Cully. Good morning to you, Paul.
2: Morning, Tony, and morning, Richard, as well.
0: Richard, first, I'll start with you. How important, and never mind the score, how important in this series to go one up?
1: Oh, massive. I mean, firstly, what a fantastic result. Clearly the last 24 hours, there's been plenty of discussion around it, but certainly, to get the first one. A win in the first one is massively important for all sorts of reasons. Obviously we were number two in the world playing number one, so we were the underdogs going into it. An air of expectation of us touring South Africa again. So much riding on it. And again, a lot of expectation around the influence of Dave Rennie, albeit that it's early in his tenure. The fact that we managed to get up and the way we went about doing it, it was a fantastic result. And it just sets up the remaining three test matches, certainly the two in South Africa, as being massive. So it's great. It's exciting for fans, and it's great for the All Black environment as well.
0: Paul, 5 tries to 1, 33-16. Sounds like an emphatic scoreline. Did that really reflect the test as you saw it?
2: No, I mean, I think as you mentioned at the start there, Tony, it felt like midway through the second half, Springboks were about to, break open the dam. But just highly impressive the way the All Blacks completed that final 20 minutes. They were clinical, in control, or composed. And, all the little bits of encouraging things that we've seen from Dave Rennie's tenure so far, that was just confirmation of it, really, in a cauldron like that. That's Test rugby, isn't it? The momentum swings all the time, and I thought the All Blacks were, not perfect by any means. I think they've got a lot of improvement left in them, and they'll take encouragement about how they find space on the edges. But, I mean, all you can do is take your hat off to that, because that was a massive win.
0: Yeah, the psychology of this series, it's always going to be to the fore. Rennie was usually, as usual, calm, composed self, and I thought Russie was very composed as well, and there was no complaining about the refereeing or anything like that. But deep down underneath that, Richard, does this put some pressure, more pressure, on the Springboks? Because if they can't win the second test in Cape Town, they can't win the series.
1: Yeah, that's right. Clearly, I mean, going back to your first question about how important, that's another reason, and certainly heaps a lot of pressure on Russie in that Springbok environment. I mean, we know the pressure and the expectation of All Black fans, Tony, and you get over to Africa, it's another level. So, obviously they'll internalise it, but it'll be interesting for me. I think they name their team tomorrow too, so it'll be interesting to me to see how they actually react to it. Does Rassie just roll these guys out again and go, right, I will give you a second chance, which they will obviously do. They'll sit down and analyse the heck out of the game and go, okay, so what do we do wrong and how can we improve that, and that does that improvement necessitate some changes, and knowing Russie, I'm picking that it will probably necessitate some changes, and for me that's going to be the interesting thing, because those changes will certainly influence and dictate the style of game that the South Africans are going to play against us, and I'm picking that they'll go back to type, they'll go back to the old, just rolling up their sleeves and going chomp chomp chomp up the middle and

0: and taking us on physically. The aerial game, which they were very successful at over the weekend. So, your second test is now sets up to be as interesting and as exciting as the first.
1: The thing is, Paul, the All Blacks pretty much stuck to the spine of the team, the core of the team.

0: The tour, obviously, one tour match in particular, which was a pretty strong team. Rossi has been mixing his team up throughout. He's been rotating. He's built fantastic depth. But I wonder in the end, it just, to me, it looked like a bit clunky, that there was no cohesion, particularly in their back play, that maybe that approach didn't serve them well in this test match.
1: It's hard to say, because they've been very successful at doing that in the past, haven't they? They've changed teams, put in basically new starting 15s, and it hasn't impacted them at all. But you have to give credit to the All Blacks. They put them under a lot of pressure. They didn't give them any easy points. They hung in there when the game was going against them. And I mean, there has been this sort of commentary in South Africa, probably hasn't reached here as much, that Sasha Feinberg and Mgolo Zulu doesn't have a big match temperament. So that's kind of been

of all key moments in that test. Without a doubt, I mean, that was just massive because, that was, you know, we were under all sorts of pressure. You know, obviously our scrum had been under pressure, but that was one of the, that's one of the big takeouts for me. One of the big positives is how we seemed to stay calm and make those adjustments, and whether they were adjustments from those present in the game or obviously adjustments.

0: Without a doubt, lots of key moments, but that one was certainly a huge influence on the outcome of that game.
1: Paul, does it say something about the way the team is being coached now? Because not only Henry, but you've also got that age-old experience of Graham Henry in the mix again. Now Gilbert Enoch has come back into the fold. And this idea that you can't wait for solutions to be given to you at halftime or even transported out with the water, that you have to solve the problems yourself in the moment, as the All Blacks were able to do, say, when Richie McCaw and Conrad Smith and Kieran Reid and the like were in the team.
2: Yeah, I mean, you hit the nail on the head. I mean, that performance in some ways reminded me of a McCaw era victory. We can sort of look back at that era now and forget that a lot of those test wins on the McCaw, they weren't perfect performances. They maybe finished well the last 20 minutes, but they had to dig deep to get themselves out of trouble. And that's what that performance was. And, you know, that's solely down to Rennie. I mean, when we talk about Ruddy Erasmus, he must be looking at Rennie and going, well, where's target here? How do I get at this guy? Because he's had decades experience. He's proven track record all over the world. He presents very unflappable. And that's obviously filtering down to the leaders into the team and performance on the field. And, you know, regardless of what happens in Cape Town this weekend, I think All Blacks fans now know that they've got a team that is playing closer to their expectations than we've seen over recent years, and that's the big thing.
1: And a team in good hands. Look, let's talk about some individuals now. Newell Bower Olmua, when you're lining up for player of the match, you'd almost put them in as a unit, Richard. I mean, they're
0: as a whole, absolutely.
1: Impact on the game, yeah. Immeasurable.
0: Yeah. No doubt about it. Look, I mean, you know, I think one of the frustrating things that's come out is obviously Ethan De Groot wasn't 100% going into that test match. You know, that apparently he wasn't feeling 100% physically, and I think there's a real lesson there that, you know, if you're going to front against the best team in the world in the Springboks, then you need to be, you probably need to be more than 100%, not obviously physically, mentally fit, and we rolled him out there, and then obviously.

0: you know, there's probably a few gaps in this game as well.
1: Okay, guys, well, look, we've just about run out of time for this part of it. We're going to talk some NPC in just a moment. But just before we leave the All Blacks, I mean, how do you feel now? How were you feeling about the outcome of the series before this match? And does it change it at all with the All Blacks being one up, Paul?
0: Before the series, I thought that winning one of the games in South Africa would have been a success. But now I think they've got a massive opportunity to do something special. I mean, as I said earlier, even if they lose this weekend, they'll come back harder the next week. So, you know, I'm if you're an All Blacks fan, I think you're allowed to be highly encouraged by the trajectory of this team.
1: That's a word we've heard before. Trajectory. That's a good word. Yeah. And Richard, you?
2: Yeah, look, along the similar lines, but, you know, I was always, for me, it was all about our performance, Tony. I can live with, again, go back to South Africa, number one team in the world, so they're the benchmark, and we're over, and you know, basically in their home turf, competing against them, and then my mindset was, if we compete well, then and we're successful, that's a bonus. We've been successful straight out of the gate, so that's fantastic, and you know, and that aspect. In that respect, the tour's already a success, but I still want to see us continue to make improvements, because yes, we played well, there were some, you know, we talked about our key moments. South Africa had some moments, you know, some key moments that didn't go well for them. So look, yeah. Yep, I was happy with if we'd won one. We've won one, but I still, for me, the success of this tour is about continued improvement.
1: Okay, Richard Turner and Paul Cully back with them in just a moment. We'll talk some NPC. 9:37 Sport Nation Mornings.
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14: 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Temper's range of

0: just playing with the freedom that they've been allowed to play with, and obviously enjoying it. And, you know, as had a chat to a couple of them after the game, and, you know, so they made mention of, you know, that losing is a habit, and so is winning, and they're winning at the moment. And certainly, obviously, winning is a much more enjoyable habit than losing. So they're on a roll at the moment. The North Harbour boys enjoying their rugby. So again, you know, there's when it comes down to the business end of the season, there's going to be some good footy to look forward to.
1: Yeah, look, just quickly through the other results because we're running out of time. Bay of Plenty 28, Taranaki 24, Waikato 45, 12 over Counties Monaco. Otago 61-22 over Wellington. Paul, impressive from Otago.
2: Yeah, well, I feel a little bit sorry for Wellington. I mean, they've got so many injuries, and they lost Dupasi-Karefi early in that game as well. I think they'll be pretty annoyed about how they lost him. Looked like a high shot. But, you know, Otago, when they get their game going, very exciting, and Sam Nimick's file, a real discovery for them at fullback.
1: Yeah. Okay, guys, look, we'll leave it at that. Thank you so much for your very thorough assessment of the weekend. It's always a pleasure to talk to you, Paul Cully. You have a great weekend. To you, Richard Turner.
0: Pleasure. Thank you.
1: Okay, it's 9:50 now. One thing we haven't mentioned so far, the Black Ferns. We'll get to them in just a moment.
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4: Yeah!

0: to a great start. The Tractor Boys, as they call them, beating Sunderland at Portman Road, although they had to wait. I think the goal came in the 90th minute. But again, when you've been promoted to win your first game back in the EPL, what a buzz that must create.
1: Yeah, been a long time down there in Ipswich, as you say. What a result for them. Sunderland, for me, have got a sort of a bit of a dodgy season ahead of them. They're pretty thin in terms of squad. They're playing in the Europa League. I mean, they can't say they've been playing too much. What was the opening day of the season? But I just wonder if last season was a bit of an anomaly for them. That's a result and a half for Ipswich, but against the Sunderland side that overperformed last year, they might be in for a tough season. But the Tractor Boys, they'll be singing and dancing in Ipswich for sure.
2: Yeah, they will. And it's interesting, actually, that those two met first game of the season, because one thing that Sunderland did last season, Chody, was they bought a lot of players in, right? I think they invested in about 12 new signings, and so not a lot of the team that got them promoted ended up playing. And I kind of think we've seen a bit of the same with Ipswich. You know, they've bought Premier League know-how. Chuba Akpon, who's been in the Premier League, come in from Ajax. Issa Diop and Sasa Lukic both come in from Fulham. Abdul Fatawu's come in from Leicester. Florentino's come in from Burnley. So they've got guys that know this league, and they've, in a way, followed a similar pattern to what Sunderland did last season.
1: Yeah, absolutely. As you say, they spent some money and changed it up, as you have to. It's so easy to yo-yo between the Premier League and get relegated straight away. But Sunderland showed the way last season, and Ipswich and Hull with those results. Remember, they sat a long way back from Coventry in winning the championship last year, so they've obviously done their work. And picking up early points can prove vital come season's end.
0: Gosh, I cast the mind back to 1978. Ipswich won the FA Cup final. They beat Arsenal in the final, and I think that was the Bobby Robson era. That's where he came out of Ipswich, and they had so many great players. I think John Walk was a game that a name that springs to mind.
2: Paul Mariner,
0: who went to Arsenal later on. Yeah. So I hope they stay up. Look, the other promoted team, Coventry City, under Frank Lampard, no match for Arsenal, who are off to a very impressive start, following on from what they did in the Community Shield.
1: Yeah, still the team to beat, Arsenal, aren't they? They sit comfortably 3-0 ahead at Coventry. But as Frank Lampard, I think Coldy's players, they won't be judged come season in on this result. Away at Arsenal, no one would expect them to win. They'll have another sort of few games that'll be more critical than this. But Arsenal cruising. And you look at Arsenal, and they do it without sort of too much fanfare, really. They are comfortably the best side. They won last season by about 6 points, didn't they? They had the best defence in the league. They scored plenty of goals. There was nothing much wrong with it. And they do it without sort of star power, in my opinion. They don't sort of appear to be sort of spending the big bucks like others, or have the big turnover of playing staff. But they are certainly the team to beat. Arsenal cruising on day one of the season.
0: Yeah, they did parade their one of their new signings, Solis, who played on the left up front. Guimaraes, who they paid a lot of money to get him from Newcastle, he's out for a month with an injury. Just goes to show. But they're purring, aren't they? And I suppose it's the benefits of being such a settled team. A lot of the same guys back, same manager, just picking up where they left off. It's just the confidence that was exuding from them.
1: Yeah, and I just think in midfield they're just so smooth. Rice, Odegaard, they just create so many sort of opportunities. They've got a great engine, defensively very sound. Not too many weaknesses. They turn over a few players every season. It took them a long time to get to the top, but they sort of have built a pretty solid foundation. So I think everyone will be hunting Arsenal this season.
2: They will be. They are the team to beat, I think, Chody. But, you know, with so much disruption elsewhere, so many new managers in, and so much churn of players, I think Arsenal do have a head start in that front. And we saw that this morning. Aston Villa, they've lost Morgan Rogers, Ezri Konsa, Yuri Tielemans, Danielle Marlin, Luca Digne as well. All of those players have gone. I think three of their top four assist makers and their second top scorer are gone. And Ollie Watkins was out of the squad because it looks like he's going to go as well. Any wonder they lost 4-0 to Brighton this morning?
1: Yeah, no, it looks like Villa have got a real job on their hands, and I think at the end of that match, when asked the answer with regard to that final signing, was ask him. Mm. So that suggests that he's on his way. Too much turnover and a result that against the Brighton side, again, a bit like Arsenal, pretty settled and a good manager, good young manager. And they, over the last four or five seasons, Brighton have proved to be a reliable bet, really. They've had their odd dip in form, but they're usually pretty good at home. So the South Coast would have been jumping Brighton 4, Villa 0. But, yeah, Villa fans, they won't be happy, and it might be a bit of a tough start to the season for them.
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0: One of the teams that has also featured in the betting, apparently there's been quite a lot of money put on Newcastle to go down, as well as those three teams that we mentioned. Hope that's not going to be the case, but they played Liverpool, and in the end, Liverpool needed, what, a hell of a late goal. Was it about
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0: Yeah,
2: there'll be the team that put the VAR in Liverpool, isn't it?

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7: All right, let's dive into this All Blacks victory with a man who was right there in the centre when the All Blacks won that series in 1996. He was, of course, the coach of that team, John Hart. John, great to have you on again. Thanks so much for giving up your time. Did early Sunday morning bring back some pretty bloody good memories for you?
8: Yeah, fantastic, Guy. John, how are you? It was really good. Great performance, and you know, to see the All Blacks showing the ticker they showed in really what is the hotbed of rugby was, you know, a delight to watch. So it was a great victory. Five tries to one says it all to me.
7: Can I, back in 1996, you guys had a similar kind of a situation. You won the first test and then obviously won at Loftus, which was actually 30 years to the day today, the 24th of August 1996. But what does a win in the first match do for belief in the series as a whole?
8: I think it's massive. In fact, I said something. One thing I mentioned to Dave Rennie is that I really thought getting the first one was a massive step on this journey, because you know, it's one the South Africans would have expected to win. It's at their fortress, and to put them away like we did is a massive statement, and will give tremendous confidence to the All Blacks, but also I think shows a little bit of uncertainty into the South Africans, who probably came into the test a little arrogant in terms of where they'd been standing. They'd gone through the previous four tests rotating their team like nothing, and so they hadn't really had the team playing together. And I think that showed. They lacked cohesion. They certainly lacked the skill sets required on them.

0: from them, and I think they will be far more comprehensive in their game. I think they were one short last week. I'm hoping they're still one short next week. But I think it'll be another massive test match. And the All Blacks, they'll be under no illusions of what they face. And that's what I like about the camp. I think there's a real focus on building together and understanding, you know, the brutality and what's happening on the field and what's necessary from each other. I think we will prepare well, get through this midweek game, and then total focus on making sure we go into Cape Town well prepared. But we're going to have to be, because this is a test match that I would expect South Africa, now that they've lost one, to throw everything at us to try and get back in the race.
1: Just a couple
0: 2-0 down.
1: Sorry.
0: Is a bad position for them.
1: Yeah, too right. Let's hope it is that way. Just a couple of selection questions for you. The front row wise, obviously Ethan will be out with his head knock. So is it just a swap for him? Or considering what happened in the 55th minute with the scrum that essentially turned the match, do you change out the whole front row?
0: I doubt that they'll do that. I just think they'll be aware that there were some issues going on. Look, I think a lot of the scrum issues, they haven't mentioned it coming out of a camp, but Ethan de Groot was obviously carrying a severe leg injury at one stage.
1: Yep.
0: My belief is that he was struggling, and that put the pressure on the pack. So I think, you know, you've got both Noumea and Bauer at loose head, who both can do a job, and certainly, you know, the Newell backing up Tyrell Lomax is very strong. So I wouldn't expect to see too much change in the team selection. I guess the key issue will be what they do with Tupu Bai.
1: Yep.
0: Now that Josh Lord's out, I would think they may well look to play Bai at lock, but, you know, that would be contrary to what they were thinking about at the start, having him at six, and I've got to say I was very impressed with him at six. I think he's doing some fantastic work, but he is our best lock too. So that's a big call, whether or not they carry on with Parker or another loose forward, or they go to Dowry or to a Peloto. I think a bit of a signal is that both Dowry and to a Peloto are playing this weekend, this Tuesday. So possibly they're going to look to move to Pubai into lock.
1: Okay, very good. You are all over it, mate, and it's so good of you to give up your time again.
2: Tell you what, it feels like you're still coaching. It's 30 years since you chucked the whistle around your neck. And yeah, holy heck, I was like, geez, you want to come down to counties training?
0: I'll leave that to you, John. Yeah.
1: John, thank you very much for giving up your time, mate. Hopefully it goes 2-0 to the ABs, eh?
0: Yeah, no, I'm looking forward to that. It's it's a great time to be, as I say. I think the All Blacks are back on track, and fantastic to be part of everyone getting behind them.
1: Yep, good man. Great of you to join us. Thank you so
2: much,
1: John.
2: Mate.
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0: So possibly they're going to look to move to Dubai into lock.
1: Okay. Very good. You are all over it, mate, and it's so good of you to give up your time again.
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0: brother in, Liam Lawson, his mum and dad mortgaged the house, sold the house, and put the money into Liam. And they worked their asses off to get the money, to keep the family together, and to get Liam racing. Liam got racing because of them, and other people in New Zealand chucked money in there and to help him going. Grant Baker is one of them, and a few others, and they've kept him going all the way through, basically, until he got a proper job with Racing Bulls a couple of four years ago. And he's not earning a fortune. He's nowhere near earning a fortune. He's probably earning what in Formula One is called subsistence money. So if you've got the talent, you're going to get there. But if you've got the money, it makes the talent so much easier. And motor racing is one of those sports where, you chuck money at it. You've got your chances of getting further up the list.
1: Great stuff, Bob. Always good to have you on. We greatly appreciate it. Someone who spent 30-odd years with McLaren, it's fantastic to get your insight. So thank you, mate. Good to catch up.
0: Cheers, guy.
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12: Join me, Tony Johnson, weekday mornings on Sport Nation. We'll get across the biggest stories in sport. We'll speak with the people making the headlines and bring you the analysis that matters. From rugby and cricket to league, football and everything in between. It's sport with a Kiwi lens, made for Kiwi fans. We'll cover the winners, the controversy,

0: But I think it was a change. I think the South African starting front row to the bench, it's a bit of a drop, you know what I mean? So
1: massive shift from George Bauer as well.
0: Yeah, for sure. And he'll have to pull up his socks again because with De Groot gone, you know, very likely gone, you know, he'll most probably get bumped up to the starting role, which he's sort of been out of the team, really, the last couple of years. Yeah. Only brought in like cover. Now he's most probably our frontliner for this.

0: Very good. Keep your texts coming through and questions for John as well.
1: Alarm gone off? Check on Scotty and Izzy from 6 a.m. We'll catch you up on everything you've missed overnight and hopefully give you a laugh before work too.
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7: Good afternoon, New Zealand, and welcome into the Rural Roundup. Happy Monday. I hope you had a fantastic weekend wherever you were across the country. We managed to leave the house, actually, for the first time since getting influenza, since suffering from the plague, which was nice. We're into a little bit of normality now. Well, thank goodness it's been a long couple of weeks, and if you have managed to avoid the flu so far this season, I would highly recommend that you do everything in your power to keep avoiding it because it is gnarly. Right, coming up on the show today, we talk to Hamish Walker, station manager at Moyangiyangi Cadet Station. The first five cadets have been chosen for next year's program. So that is really exciting. We chew the fat with him about that. Craig and I will do our rural sports and news roundup and probably get carried away like we always do. And then into our rural sports legend of the week, Hamish McDonald, one of the country's best enduro racers. I highly recommend you go listen to the full podcast with Hamish McDonald wherever you listen to your podcast, because what's coming up on the show is only a very, very small snippet of what we spoke about. He's an incredible dude and lots of achievements under his belt. We really did have a wonderful conversation. And then last up on the show, we talked to our favourite horticulture and agriculture teacher, Mr. Sam Owen. So stay tuned for that one. But first up, we are heading to East Coast to Moyangiyangi Cadet Station.
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7: The first five cadets for Moyangiyangi Cadet Station have been announced this week for the brand new cadet station on the East Coast, Sheep and Beef. Station manager Hamish Walker joins us now. Hamish, welcome into the Rural Roundup. This is really, really exciting news.
8: No, it is definitely, yep. We're continuing on the legacy created at Waipa. We have a few board members come with us from there and a lot of wealth of experience behind it. And at the new station here at Moyangiyangi, we're continuing the cadet training. And yeah, it's pretty exciting to be a part of.
7: We were just talking about it before. You had heaps of applicants for it and 25 interviews, and you had to narrow it down to five. That's a bloody tough job.
8: Yeah, no, it was very tough. Yeah, it wasn't pleasant, actually. There was some pretty tough decisions, and yeah, we had a really high calibre of applicants. But we've selected five that we think will fit the best, and yeah, they're coming to start with us in January, so it's very exciting.
7: Yeah, and what's on the agenda between now and January before those cadets come in for you guys there?
8: Yeah, no, so it's all go. There's been some pretty significant investment recently to get this cadet training thing up and running, and sort of farm development alongside that as well. So we've got a brand new hostel and sort of kitchen dining area for the cadets, along with new staff houses and other farm and development investment.

0: expose the cadets to a range of different farming systems, which is pretty exciting. Yeah, sort of round figures, about 10,000 ewes winter. Yeah, they have been Romdale breed in the past, but transitioning to straight Romney at the moment. And winter about 1,000 straight Angus cows, of which all the steers that are born, we finish all of them as well. And alongside that, yeah, we're undertaking a bit of technology as well. We've just put 400 halter collars on. So yeah, it's going to be cool to be able to expose the cadets to that side of farming as well as the traditional sheep and beef station life as well.
1: Nice. How does those halter collars work up there? I mean, it's some pretty tough country. You have quite a bit of extreme weather events that come through as well there. So what kind of difference do you think that that technology is going to make to your farming systems?
0: Yeah, no, it's pretty game-changing technology in terms of what you can do with it. It's endless, really. In terms of, yeah, it just makes a fence where there's no fence could be. So yeah, the options are endless, and we've currently had cattle on a crop on the with the collars on, and that's just been amazing. Not running wires, that sort of thing. So yeah, really looking forward to sort of getting into it and making the most out of it. It's very exciting.
1: Now, you guys have quite a bit of coastline.

0: And so are the early alarms, dodgy defending, late winners and Monday morning arguments. Catch live EPL commentary across the season on Sport Nation.
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12: Welcome back into the Rural Roundup. Now it's time for our Rural Sports and News Roundup. What happened over the weekend? Well, it was actually a fantastic weekend for New Zealand sports right across the country. We're talking the All Blacks, the Black Ferns, the Waz. Who else had a win? Cole Davies had a win at the Monster Energy Super Motocross World Championship in the USA. Buds Creek, it turned into an absolute mudder. Some of the footage that's coming out of that race is insane, Craig. I highly suggest you go watch it. And anyone who's listening, Cole Davies, it was heavy rain all morning, tough, tough conditions. He went 1-3 in both motos, second overall at Buds Creek behind Chance Hymus, but now he takes a 14-point lead for the 250 SMX Championship title ahead of Levi Kitchen. Levi got a couple of points off the board, a couple of penalties. He came out of the hole a bit too fast and went off the course. So that just goes to show that anything could happen. There was 1 point separating them heading into Buds Creek, and now Cole Davies, our Waitoki

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10: 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Team that's come 17th twice in a row, losing 3-0 to the team who finished ninth last season.
11: Yeah, I think there's a general feeling that that's sort of an anomaly for Spurs, but it's sort of become the new normal. They look soft at the back. Spurs could be in for a long season. They only just got out of it last season at West Ham's expense. So, yeah, if I'm a Spurs fan, I'd be a bit nervous.
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0: it just all fell into place last year and managed to clinch that title and got it done. So it was just a massive, it was a massive weight off my shoulders. Like, that was kind of my goal, is to win a title with the big boys, because I'd done it in the youth, I'd done it in the juniors, and I just wanted that title in the big boy class. And yeah, we got that done last year. So I definitely would love to win a few more, but if I don't, I'm quite happy with my career, because I never thought it would be possible to win one, let alone three. So yeah, I'm super grateful, and definitely I'm going to go out and try every season to do my best to win another one. I can happily say that I'm pretty proud of my achievements. And
1: yeah, as you should be. And I feel like, you know, New Zealand should be proud of your achievements as well. Three world championships, it just doesn't really happen to a lot of people. Enduro is popular here in New Zealand, but we don't actually have that many riders on the international circuit as well. What do you think we should be doing as a country in terms of rider development?
0: We could do a whole lot more, definitely. We've got so many people that ride motorbikes and enjoy riding motorbikes, and the motocross scene's really good. The level of events are really good in New Zealand. We just don't have, in the New Zealand Championship, I know now up north they're getting good turnouts, and I hope to see, especially with me being over there, that it kind of fires a few more people up to get motivated and see that, oh, Hamish is doing it, I've got a shot at being able to do that.
1: What's next for you? Where's your attention headed now?
0: I've got a race in Japan in September. I will do the Japanese Enduro Championship there and then come back. And I would like to do a few events in New Zealand. I've been thinking about doing the first round of the Motocross Nationals. I just need to speak to the team and get a few things sorted there, and that would be a really fun thing to do, and I'd enjoy racing in New Zealand, so I'm going to try and do that.
1: When was the last time you raced here?
0: Properly, the last time I raced a championship was 2020 during COVID. In Europe, we didn't have anything going on there, so I flew home, and we still had a championship here, so I smashed that out. But I've done a few local races throughout the year, nothing too crazy. I love racing here. I think we've got some of the best riding in the world here on our front door. Yeah, we take it for granted until you go overseas and you realise that, yeah, we've got it pretty good here.
1: Hamish, thank you so much for your time. I really appreciate it. That is our rural sport legend of the week, Hamish McDonald, one of the country's best enduro riders with three world championship titles to his name. Hamish, really appreciate your time, and all the best. We'll be looking forward to watching you race here.
0: Cheers. Thank you very much.
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0: Now it's time to talk to our favourite agriculture and horticulture teacher, Mr. Sam Owen, who has been teaching his class all about physical and mental health and sleep alongside the need for it with primary industry workers. And he's come to give us a lesson as well. Sam, welcome into the Rural Roundup.
1: Awesome to be back again, Speeds.
0: Now, this sounds like a really, really interesting unit standard that you're teaching, and it blows my mind that this is now something that can be taught in schools and also be graded on.
1: Yeah, so when I kind of came into the job, it was something that was always in the background, and it was something that, you know, obviously I have a passion for rural mental well-being, but also physical well-being. And so when I saw this and I approached some of the senior leadership team to see if I could teach it, they were very open and accepting of it. So it's something I believe that, you know, we teach a lot of stuff in school that stays in school. We've all done algebra, and nothing against maths or anything like that, and we've all done Shakespeare. We don't really take it out of the classroom, but I wanted to give my students something that they could take with them if they chose to go down the avenue, or even to give them some backbone in that area when they went out on their own into the flatting situation or at uni.
0: It is a good thing to take away. But also, can you tell us what you're teaching them? Because I'm looking at the standard in front of me now, and it seems really interesting. It is designed to help learners understand basic health needs required for working in industries like agriculture, horticulture, or dairy.
1: Yeah, so what we see in any role or in any sport, there's different ways to look after yourself. So what we look at is, we actually identify, first of all, what fluid loss rural workers go through. You know, and if you're picking in an orchard in the middle of, say, February, you're going to lose a lot of fluids. But what we don't sometimes understand is, calving in the middle of winter, we lose just as much fluid. It's hard work. We're layered up. We might have three or four layers on, beanie on. We're running around after calves or milking or calving cows. The fluid loss is the same, but we just don't see that. We don't put two and two together. So then we look at how the fluid loss then affects hydration or dehydration, and how we can actually suffer that, whether it be middle of summer or the middle of winter. And it's something to really look at when you're doing those roles.
0: It is just such an interesting topic, because, you know, shearers as well, and hot wool sheds, that if we look at, you know, shearing a full day, so well, particularly some of those records, that's the same as running two marathons back to back. But sleep as well, you're also teaching students about sleep.
1: Yeah, and the importance of good sleep. You know, we all go through, and especially, you know, you would know it as well with young kids, having sleep and then having good sleep are two different things. And so we actually go down the route of, we actually have a food diary and a sleep diary, and we do that for a week. And there's no judgment, you know, like some people have the ability to have good sleep because they might not room share, they might not have a noisy home or a drafty home. It's not there to judge, but it's to give a picture of what it looks like and the outcomes that come from poor sleep, poor nutrition, or good sleep and good nutrition.
0: And how important is it in this season? I mean, you're a former dairy farmer, you know full well how stressful calving is. What's some tips and tricks that you can give to all of our dairy farmers across the country, calf rearers, anyone who's kind of in the thick of it right now?
1: I mean, it's, in hindsight, prep is always best.

0: From opening weekend optimism to mid-season meltdowns, the Premier League always delivers. 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Hear live Premier League commentary throughout the season on Sport Nation.
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Sport Nation. Scotty and Izzy with you on the road today. Three of us in Tauranga. Izzy, Sammy, and Robbie. I've got you coming through my computer and I don't understand why. It's all happening here. That's okay. It's a great show lined up today.

0: fire. But you drop one of the most exciting talents in world rugby and bring back Mr. Reliable. You're running scared.
1: Yeah, there's a lot going on with South Africa. Naming it on a Monday and naming 16 players in the starting team. Be interesting to see where they go with if Sia plays. Does De Villiers go to the bench and does that push out Dion Ferre? Because Dion Ferre, if you remember him in that Stormers game, he'd be the oldest Springbok, I think, in history if he takes the field. He was outstanding. But yeah, look, that change was what that signals for me, Sumo, is the penalty count was heavily in favour of South Africa. Mm-hmm. And, you know, with Cheslin Kolbe out, he was obviously kicking all the goals, and I thought he kicked fantastic as well. What does Andre Pollard do? He's a very, very good runner of the ball. He controls the game extremely well, but scoreboard pressure, being able to do it in threes if the penalties do go in favour of South Africa, Andre Pollard will be able to step up and kick goals and just continue to apply pressure on the All Blacks and doing it in threes. I think that's probably where they didn't capitalise.

0: been dropped for the style they want to play. And that, which says to me that we're back in one-trick pony land here for Rusty Rasmus, and I don't understand that. I don't understand that.
1: Yeah, I agree. I tend to agree, Sumo, because I think in the past Tony Brown's gone over there and they've showed a different approach to the way that they play, and you know they can catch you off guard, but very rarely on the weekend did they go wide and expose the All Blacks and test them on the edges. And this kind of selection and this team that they have picked, Cobus Reinhardt coming in at nine, he's a good nine. He can run the ball, but it really signifies to me that they want to beat them up front. They want to go straight through the side. And Ethan Hooker on the wing, you remember what he did in Wellington last year. He was devastating in that Springbok side. So,
0: well, I think they're going to miss Grant Williams. I think he is such a handful. Yeah. Such a handful, and as is the other, is Chess. So, you know, that they're missing two of the players who gave the All Blacks the most jip in terms of defensive setup.
1: Yeah.
0: Fast feet, making the All Blacks readjust their line, bending the line. You know, I think they're huge losses. Cobus has been around for a long time. We know how good he is. We know Andre Pollard's got form, but it's a crazy situation for me. It really does say circle the wagons. We're doubling down on what we're trying to do against this All Blacks side, and I think the All Blacks will feast off that.
1: And speaking of the All Blacks, Sumo, there's a game tomorrow morning, and I don't know, the more and more I think about it, the more excited I get about this team, and there's one player in particular that I would like to have a chat about. And I know, look, he's a player that has been spoken about for a very, very long time, and he's finally back in New Zealand. He's represented, played for Canterbury, and he's going to get an opportunity to run the ship at 10, and that's Richie Mo'unga. Listened to him on the socials yesterday. He's very calm. Yeah, no doubt there was a lot of nerves. He knows what it means to represent this team. Spoke about watching from afar and just getting those jitters again. And now he has an opportunity to put that black jersey on again tomorrow. And I truly believe that this game plan suits Richie Mo.
0: Oh, for sure.
1: This game plan. Like, what's Richie Mo's greatest asset? It's his feet.
0: Yeah.
1: His speed. His ability to attack the line. You love a team that attacks the line. Richie Mo attacks the line and he puts some good feet on and he makes good decisions with ball in hand. So this isn't anything about Ruben or Richie Mo. Like, how good is it knowing that we could potentially have two of the best tens in the world playing for the All Blacks, competing week in, week out, knowing that if the unthinkable happens to Ruben, who's our 10, that you got a guy, Richie Mo, that's waiting in the on the edge, waiting for an opportunity. I'm so excited to see what Richie Mo can do tomorrow.
0: Well, it's a case in point as well, because the Springboks just selected Andre Pollard.
1: Mm.
0: And doesn't that just show you the benefit of backup? It is coming up 6:13 here on Sport Nation. We'll take a short break. Back with a deep dive after this.
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11: It is 6:17 here on Sport Nation. Great to have your company. Scotty and Izzy with you through till 9 a.m. this morning. Sammy and Robbie running the show as they always do. And a fair bit coming up today on the show. And we'd love your thoughts on 8833. Don't forget Rick and TJ in after 9 this morning. Staffy is back between 12 and 3. Guy and Mitch James. So I see Kyle Mills is away with the, I'm guessing away with the Edinburgh Castle Rockers. In the European T20 League. And, of course, Sam Casey away fondling the ABs on tour. So there's that going on. Running it straight tonight, though. Sam Hewitt and Anthony Gelling. They'll be here. And it's Teamless Tuesday. Sammy Ackerman. Sammy.
12: Morning,
11: Sam. Is Joey Manu coming to the Warriors on a one-year deal in 2027?
12: Don't do it to me. It's the hope that kills me.
11: Well, do you want him?
12: Yes.
11: Tell me why.
12: Joey Manu at the peak of his powers. Now, let's remember Joey Manu, for as he was a league player before he headed across to France to collect a whole bunch of money, and I honestly have seen very little of him in that period. But when he left, he would be the first name I would have put down on a Kiwis team list.
11: You would
12: ahead
11: have?
12: Of James Fisher-Harris, ahead of anyone else. His ability, certainly in big games, is unreal. His skill level, his offload, it was just a thing of beauty. I mean, his play had leaguegasm written all over it. Just love watching him play, and he has a real sturdiness to his defence. He reads well. He gets distribution right. He is world-class at centre or fullback. And he's been used at 5'8 a few times and wasn't bad there either. So if you said Joey Manu was coming to the Warriors, I'd do a little scream. I'd be very excited. I can't speak highly enough of what Joey Manu's capable of.
11: Would a little bit of wheeze come out? That's what I want to know. Like, you'd be that excited, a little bit of wheeze came out?
12: Wouldn't rule it out of the contention. Yeah, okay. Like I don't know if I'd have control of my body for a split second there. I remember where I was precisely when I found out that James Fisher-Harris was coming to the Warriors, and I let out a yell that was inappropriate for the environment. And it would be the same hearing that Joey Marnie would come. That doesn't mean I think that he's coming, but I'm just stoked he's coming back to rugby league. He is just somebody that I've legitimately missed watching. There's been occasions where I've gone, yeah, do you know what? I'd love to see Joey Manu out with this team, be it the Roosters, this old one, or certainly the Kiwis as well. So this was me in my happy place, hearing that he'll be back in rugby league. And what about what they're doing at Papua New Guinea? Holy hell. I don't know if anyone's crazy first seven signings has been anything in the round. I'll throw the Broncos and the likes in this one too. Their first seven signings being of this ilk. It's terrifying.
0: Mm. Crazy.
13: It's tax-free. That's what it is. So can we just
12: Joey,
13: go?
12: It's not. Not for Joey, it's not. Unless he has Australian citizenship that he's running it through, because it's tax-free dollars for Australians, not for New Zealanders. But they, just because of those tax-free dollars, they can afford to pay him more than they would do otherwise, I suppose, and go, well, look, to get him, we pay bigger numbers because he's not getting it tax-free.
13: Mm. Is Joey Manu eligible for the Kiwis?
12: Yes.
13: Is Joey Manu now officially back in rugby league?
12: He would, if he has signed for a team for next season and is not under contract in France or anywhere else, it's not beyond the realms of possibility. If he is off contract somewhere else and the Kiwis said, we want him, I don't think Peter Volandes and the ARLC are going to stand in the way of it. But that said, it's we don't know. I've got no idea of his fitness. I've got no idea what he's, you know, what conditioning he's in. Like I say, I haven't seen enough of him. That said, I would take him in a heartbeat. I would put him in my World Cup squad just
0: on
12: site.
0: It's great to have him back. There's no doubt in my mind. And there was talks that around June they were trying to sign him on a short-term deal for the Warriors. So you never know. Some things have happened in time, and he might come across to the Warriors. I think we'd absolutely love to see it. But I think about his switch to rugby union, and I was so bloody excited. And there was always talk about wanting to play in the World Cup, go play for the ABs in 2027, but just haven't seen him. He went to Japan, went to over to France, and yeah. So what do you make of his sojourn into rugby?
12: Well,

0: place where I can sit in the stand and look at him. That's why. Because he is poetry in motion on a rugby league field, and I love it.
1: Oh, well, see, the wheeze has come out again now. We're going to take a short break. Sammy's got sports news headlines right after this.
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0: Minutes away from 7 here on Sport Nation, show brought to you by our good mates at Chemist Warehouse, keeping Kiwis healthy all year round. And it's time, it's Tuesday. Tuesday, and that means you can get yourself from Night and Day a Red Bull refresher for just $3 every Tuesday in August. Last Tuesday in August, in fact, isn't it? So your last chance to do so. And since you are in town, Sumo, you are close enough to a Night and Day where

0: The Mariner, like Walshy, he's out. So it's been a lot going on with the Broncos. You know, they're just, I don't know. I just think maybe Madge's sternness might be waning a little bit.
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9: It is Sport Nation with Scotty and Izzy, 6:46 on a Tuesday morning. And, well, the news out of the EPL is that Brighton and Hove Albion have started with a flourish. They put 4 in the back of the net against Aston Villa, who ended up with 10. And, yes, I know, that's my Villa. And they were destroyed. They had their pants pulled down. And Brian Owen out of Brighton, who reports on the team, joins us on the line. Brian, a very good morning. Scotty and Izzy here. How are you?
10: Yes, not bad, thanks. Quite a nice summer's evening here in England. So just enjoying the end of the day after the Villa match. Obviously, you've moved on now. It's two days ago for yourselves. But a great start for Brighton. A little bit better than we were expecting, I think. Fans were worried, a bit of trepidation, wary, still are a little bit.

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11: Good morning, team. It is just gone 7 a.m. here on Sport Nation. You with Scotty and Iz, and it's great to have your company this morning, right through till 9 a.m. Coming up this hour, we've got David Harvey just around the corner. Lema Sopawang is going to join us out of South Africa. Andy Carline as the continued storylines of Formula One develop ahead of Monza. And a little later in the show, our guest, the guest. We haven't done a guest, the guest in a long time, and this always fills me with a case of existential dread, to be perfectly honest with you, but that's okay. We like to play along. Sammy comes up with things, we just agree to them and then wholeheartedly regret them afterward. That's not the point right now, though. The point right now is the NPC is in full swing, and on Thursday night she gets underway again. It's a bit of a big weekend this weekend, Israel. I don't know if you know this, but Northern have the Ranfurly Shield.
12: Well, I do know.
11: Okay, that's good. And at 5:05 p.m. on Sunday, they will be taking on Tasman. Tasman will head to Whangarei in order to try to wrest the log of wood from the mighty Taniwha.
12: It's been a good week, eh?
11: It's a week. The Shield's on the road today and over the next few days. I don't know who's got it. I heard a great line last night. So one of the boys said to Ryan Martin, the coach, "Oh, do you know where the Shield?" He goes, "It's the Shield of the people. I don't know where it is, but I'm sure it's fine." What a great line. A shield
13: it's
11: of the
13: so
11: people.
13: So good.
11: So that's happening. And, of course, South and Hawke's Bay get us underway on Thursday night as well. I'm not going to give the Stags too much of a show against Hawke's Bay at the moment, but they are at Rugby Park Invercargill, and they are a different beast down there. Auckland will take on Bay of Plenty on Friday. Taranaki, Canterbury, Otago, Waikato, Manawatu, North Harbour, Wellington, Counties Manukau and a Cellar Dweller clash on Sunday at 2:05, and then, of course, that Shield Challenge at 5. I believe on the line is one David Harvili out of Tasman. And, David, I'm sure you'll understand this, but I'm going to leave this interview now because I can't be seen talking to you ahead of a Shield game. So nice to have you on the show, and goodbye, sir.
12: Cheers to having me. Thanks for having me, boys. Good to see you last week, Scotty.
13: David, don't listen to him, mate. Don't listen to him. He's sulking because it's only going to be up north for 8 days. No, I'm only joking. Davey, great to have you on the show, my friend. And we love a Shield Challenge. You said yesterday this is the fourth Shield Challenge in 20 years. Tell us what it means to have another crack at the big one.
12: Yeah, it's pretty special. Like I was saying to you last night, it's it doesn't come around very often for us. And in 20 years, we've only had four. And in our history, we've only won it once. So, we're just... talked about how much of a privilege it is to play for it because, we don't see it very often down the top of the South.
13: Well, I've just got the replay on my laptop here and I've just seen you score a meat try. How are you going?
12: Yeah, good. Yeah. Loving being home, loving being around the family and the awesome spot to, I guess, finish up the career before I head over to Japan. So I'm just loving it, eh?
11: Awesome. Davey, all jokes aside, mate, we're really looking forward to the game on Sunday, and I know there's going to be Northlanders descending on Ōkara Park or Siminoff Stadium these days from everywhere. It's going to be a great occasion, bud, but I thought it was so good to see you guys bounce back on the weekend, and it just looks like when you guys get your attack right, mate, you're a bloody fun team to watch. I saw you training a little bit when I was down there last week, but it looks like the focus is real for this team. Tell us about the training weeks and what you worked on before the game on the weekend.
12: Yeah, we just try to, I guess, play some attacking style of rugby this year, and we've got some awesome young outside backs, and once we get them the ball, they can do a lot of damage. And I guess, you know, Corrin's been in some outstanding form the last couple of weeks, scoring bloody hell of a tries and all sorts. And once we sort of get a wee bit of set piece, I guess pressure, we'll be able to build a lot of pressure with our attack. And we love to, I guess, attack with the ball.
13: Yeah, just talk about your attack. Do you feel like you're close? Like, are you getting that balance right between backs and forwards? Like, when you do, man, Corrin Taumoifuloa, allowing him an opportunity yourself, some devastating players in that back line to unlock. But is it a case of just understanding when to go to the backs and get the surety up front?
12: Yeah, for sure. It's definitely a balancing act, and we can sometimes get ourselves into trouble, but I guess that's the sort of on the edge we want to live on is find that balance, but also play that attacking, I guess, style of rugby. And our fullback's done a great job of being able to give us an awesome platform the last couple of weeks to be able to tack off. So, yeah, it's going to be, I guess, no different this weekend. Like, Northland got outstanding fullback the way that they scrummed against Canterbury and mauled them. So the boys will definitely have to, work on in that area.
11: Yeah, there's going to be some sleeves getting rolled up on the weekend for sure. David, mate, you've been everywhere with your footy career, bud. You've had so much success and obviously international duties as well. But the NPC, I would love to get your perspective on it because I love it. I think the competition is wonderful and, it's played with a sort of loose fearlessness, which is so good for the game. But what's your perspective on it, David? Because I could talk to the cows come home, but you're out there doing it, having done so much in the game.
12: Man, honestly, it's one of the better competitions, and like the youth that come through and they just got this fearless nature about themselves, has been able to move the ball. Some of these guys are like 18, 19, 20 years old, and I guess being an older guy, it keeps you young, and it's just takes you back to grassroots. Like, I mean, going up to Northland this weekend, no doubt it's going to be a hell of a game with so many fans in the stadium. And like, you see what the Shield has done over time, and to be able to play in, I guess, NPC with a 10,000, 5,000 in little communities, it's so good for, I guess, our game and the communities that have been a part of the games the last couple of weeks.
13: So appreciative of the style of play too, and the confidence that a lot of these players play with. But you can only do it if the referees allow you to do so. Talk to me about the officials, man. I've been so impressed with the way that they have allowed these games to flow, open up,

0: and you know, potentially let calls go because of the betterment of the game. Have you noticed that?
1: Yeah, they've been awesome and they've been great, and I think that's what the you know, New Zealand rugby are trying to drive, is, you know, that attacking style of footy, and a lot of teams are scoring a lot of points and putting defences under pressure. And over the last sort of 2-3 weeks, you're seeing guys going well into the sort of 30s and 40s. So you can certainly tell over the last couple of years that they're trying to obviously make it a wee bit more of an appealing game. And I think, yeah, being free to view on air has been outstanding for the communities and around New Zealand. And yeah, it's just a great competition at the moment. And, you know, hopefully may long it last as long as it can.
2: Maybe one thing I did notice when I was down there during the week is, you know, you've got an awful lot of cattle still yet to come back into the team through injury. A couple of pretty decent halfbacks down there for starters, and a bloke who likes scoring tries for fun in Macca Springer. So when you get your full squad together, if that happens during the season, that's an entirely different prospect again, isn't it?
1: Yeah, there's a lot of boys on ice at the moment. We saw Shannon Frizzell to come back in a couple of weeks, which is will be nice timing. With, yeah, I mean, NPC, there's a lot of injuries, you know, and you've been out to, I guess, expose some club players to the next level, which is the next great thing about that. You're playing these guys that are, you know, working for sort of 6-7 months of the year, and then they get the opportunity to come into a you know, professional team and sort of where they want to and see what that feels like for them. So that's been good. But like you said, yeah, we're looking forward to having those three back.
2: I've got a random question for you, Davey, because we love covering NPC on this show, but we also love covering the Heartland. And we always get great chats out of our Heartland guests each and every week. If there was a Heartland province that you would love to play for, which one would it be?
0: Oh.
1: I love my white bait, I love my fishing, so I'll either go either Buller or West Coast.
2: There you go.
0: Oh, there
2: is. I thought you might say that. you'd be welcome down there, Sunshine, that's for sure. How are you feeling, mate, about, you know, this being your last before you head over for your next big adventure? I mean, is it are you nervous about going? Are you just excited about continuing the journey? Where is your head at, mate? Or is it just focus on what you're doing right now?
1: I'm just like excited for the whole new chapter, really, and like this next sort of 6-7 months is going to be awesome. Like playing outside my brother, which is awesome. Pretty cool. Like, you know, be able to finish up. We've been doing it for a couple of years now, and you know, been even living with him, which is awesome too. We haven't really been a part of his career for a long time, so being able to take that.

0: Yeah, holy heck. I was like, geez, you want to come down to County's training?
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0: Come this hour, Andy Carline's going to join us too, talking F1, Liam Lawson, and everything else going on in the world of motorsport. So we'll be back after the break.
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15: Minutes away from 8 here on Sport Nation. Scotty and Izzy with you for breakfast, brought to you by Chemist Warehouse, keeping Kiwis healthy all year round. And it is time for some sports news headlines brought to you by Night and Day. They've got it when you want it at Night and Day. And of course, the big news to come out overnight is the announcement that He's gone back to what he does best, Rashid Dasmus. No more showing respect and waiting to Thursday and whatever his thought process was that. He's back to naming his team bright and early Tuesday morning our time. Sia Khaleesi has been named to take on New Zealand in the second test in Cape Town. Only if he passes a fitness test later in the week is the issue. When you're naming a team so early in the week, you got to make sure everybody's good to go. But it sounds like Sia Khaleesi is back in the frame. I think that's a massive one. They're a great side. There's always great options within the Springboks. I feel like the impact of Sia Khaleesi as a leader has been kind of watered down in the eyes of many. But I think him coming back, even at the stage of his career, lads, I think is particularly intriguing. As well as this test being the 100th test cap for the great Peter Steftatoy as well. Mm. So a leader coming back and another key player going into a milestone game. Dagger isn't All Black in milestone games or just an international player, knowing that you're running out in what is a must-win game, but somebody else is going through a special game like that. What does it do to you?
16: Oh, this year elevates you for sure. I was lucky enough to play in a couple of them. You know, Richie's 100th, giving me a Lamu's 100th, you know, like it's a special week. It's a special week. You try not to put a huge emphasis on it, but you acknowledge it and you understand the enormity of it. And, you know, it can elevate a team, but it can also have a lot of pressure on a side. And you look at South Africa, they played Dele Inde's 100th on the week and they lost. Percy Montgomery in 2009, I think they lost his 100th. John Smith, I played in that game. We all know what happened. They lost that 100th game. John de Villiers in Wellington. And Martin Onu left his jersey for John. I think he dislocated his shoulder, so he went off injured as well. And they lost that game. So, yeah, look, it's obviously a huge moment, but at the moment South Africa just struggling to get the result when big occasions and big moments like this happen.
15: Yeah, we had a text through earlier on from Mike the Ram talking about the team that's been picked. Khaleesi has always preferred the 6-2 or the 7-1 for his bench, and maybe for the first time that came unstuck due to the amount of injuries to backs and his hybrid players during that test. So maybe it's talking about around the selections there. Also a text that's come through, lads, this morning. Do you think that Tony Brown wants his attack to perform, but deep down is fizzing at seeing the All Blacks win? There's no way Tony Brown has any part of unhappy to see the All Blacks winning. I know he's a former All Black. I know he's coming back to coach the All Blacks in the future, but not now. This Tony Brown does not care about the All Blacks being happy. In fact, you'd want them to lose, so you come on in as the saviour, wouldn't you? You don't want them going great until you're coaching them.
0: Oh, look, Tony Brown's a very proud coach. He's there to do a job. And look, you've got to put all of that aside. He's a professional coach, and the rugby world is filled with coaches who coach other countries, and that's the way it is. So, no, I wouldn't say that. Unless we've greatly underestimated New Zealand rugby, and this is the biggest mole infiltration in rugby union history. And Tony Brown is in there.
15: Oh, what a story.
0: On His Majesty's Secret Service. No, there's nothing in that. It's Tony Brown is there to do a job.
16: And I never knew a hell of a lot. I never knew a hell of a lot about Mike Blair.
15: We'll finish the sentence there, Dagger.
16: Sorry, about Mike Blair. But I have been rather impressed with the way that he has gone about his attack. I think the players have really jumped at what he's offering up, and it's different. You know, and he's added his own wee touches to the game. So for me, I look, you know, Tony Brown's coming back. We all know that. How exciting. Getting those two masterminds together to get out there and add their own wee touches to this group, and how far and how big can this group go. It's amazing.
15: Yeah, no, I couldn't agree more. I'm intrigued to see how this one will play out, though, for this next test. So we'll keep your thoughts coming in on 8833 there. Just updating the English Premier League, Chelsea and Fulham currently at 1-1 in the 36th minute. Chelsea, through Pedro, scored in the first minute, and Josh King has levelled it up for Fulham. So we'll keep you updated as that score goes. Now, you'll notice yesterday when I was talking about the judiciary issues at the NRL that I didn't make mention of the fact that were or weren't Kiwis charged. I tried to not say anything.
0: That's
15: I didn't want to talk anything into life. Yeah, they got us anyway.
16: KFC?
15: They got us. KFC. Kiwis facing charges. Britain to quarter, Kiwi international. It's only a grade one dangerous contact, so he'll take the $1,000 fine for that one. But yeah, no, couldn't escape. But for information of pertinence to Warriors fans, Dom Young and Tyson Frizzell will not be playing against the Warriors this weekend. Both have taken the early guilty plea for a one-match ban, and that means that they will be free for the finals, but not making the trip across to take on the Warriors. So the biggest suspension to come out of it is Jack Cogger accepting a three-match early guilty plea for a grade two careless high tackle. That other charge, he took the fine for, unsurprisingly. But Victor Radley will most likely be taking himself a $3,000 fine rather than fight a two-match suspension for a careless high tackle as well. And lads, on the world of sporting memorabilia, I mean, I was lucky enough to temporarily put my hands on an All Black jersey worn by the great Israel Tagg. I had to give it back though. How much would you pay, or I'll rephrase this because that could come in quite a low figure, but how much do you think someone has paid for the ball that Diego Maradona used to score the famous

0: It's very specific.
1: It's very accurate.
2: Because I read this ages ago, didn't I?
1: Just come out. Just come out what it's gone for. So, and that's a real trigger. If you're expecting any help, guess the guess, you can go shove it where you found that information. But that's brought to you by
2: Was that
1: Night
2: it?
1: And Day.
2: Was that it?
1: Yeah, I'm done. I was going to read out text in there, but you guys can do it now.
2: I just, something went off in my brain, and I thought, I think I

0: Actually, the answer is you're well short. I just let you hang in there. It's 5.7 million is what it's gone for. So, you know, no dice there, Dagger. So, 5.7 million for a deflated ball that was once used to score one of the great, most talked about goals in human history. I get it. I understand. But if you've got 5.7 million to play with and it's just a plaything, sure thing. But wow, 5.7 million for a ball. Those are your Sports News headlines brought to you by Night and Day. I've got it when you want it at Night and Day.
1: Far out. You finished?
0: That's, wow, that's generally what that means.
2: Is that 5.7 Kiwi?
0: Yeah.
1: So that's 3.3
0: US. It does not. It counts to 2.5. What 3.3 are you saying?
1: 3.3 million Turkish pesos.
0: Yeah, which currency were you referring to, Dagger?
2: Right.
0: That's like somebody grabbing a drink at a certain time of the day. Go, well, it's 1 o'clock somewhere. Some currency, yes,
1: what's
0: Dagger.
1: With,
0: it would have come
1: what's wrong
0: into
1: with that.
0: No, I'm just saying he's been deliberately vague.
1: Okay. Well, Andy Carline's not deliberately vague or vague at all, and he's going to be joining us talking F1 right after this.
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0: ambitions and hopes around that. Now, as far as the Warriors and Joey Manu goes, Leroy says, Warriors don't need Joey Manu for only 3 to 4 months. We already have Grant Anderson coming. Sammy, you're right. Listen, I'm a massive Joey Manu fan. You tell me right now where the Warriors are right now with the injuries that are hitting that back line. You reckon they want Joey Manu available? The whole point is depth. Joey Manu adds a lot to a team. His skill set is immense. I hear what people are saying, and you know, obviously it's a bit mercenary to bring a guy in for a short-term hit like that. I am personally just a monumental fan. He was my favourite player in rugby league to watch the last time he was here. Text coming through from Damo saying Manu would not want to jeopardise his rugby contract by playing in the Rugby League World Cup. Same reason he didn't play NRL this season. Completely agree, Damo. The context we were asking of if he was available, if he was getting out of that contract and coming for a full season somewhere in the NRL. I said, of course they'd want him to test, but no, he won't be able to float between the two of them. And also, guys, coming up to guest, we've had one question through so far from Devin. Yep. Are you around any calves and can we hear them? That's Devin. Devin. All we've got so far from Devin. So, guys, on the other side of the break, it'll be time to ask questions. Here's a cryptic clue for you. It's not too easy. A cryptic clue. Izag has played against our guest.
1: Has he? I have.
0: You Israel Dag, yes.
2: No.
1: So
0: it's very cryptic. I'm telling you, it's cryptic.
2: Could be rugby.
1: No, I played a bit of golf. I played a bit of cricket. So it could be anything, really.
2: It's
0: a topical point of conversation. A topical point of conversation for the week. Yeah.
2: It's Brighton Cass and handcuffs. Can't wait. It's all coming up after the break.
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0: Just take a break.
1: Auckland.
0: He has played in Auckland. Yes, he has.
1: Yes, NPC.
0: Nope. He's not played in Auckland NPC. He has played in NPC, but not in Auckland.
1: Australian. Who have I played?
0: He's probably better known for playing in a different code than the one that you played, Dagger.
1: And I've played
0: Not in that code, but he's played more than one code. Played in the 13-man code for an Auckland team. And he had a reputation as arguably the best in the business in the NRL at the time.
1: I think I know who it is. I think I know who it is.
2: Do you? Do you now?
1: Is he doing particularly well in his chosen job away from sport?
0: Yes, he is. Doing very well for himself. He also has some jobs involving sport, but yes.
1: I think I know because I randomly got sent a photo from years ago of us playing each other.
2: Really? Well, I'm intrigued now because I'm the only one who has no idea what's going on here.
1: Yeah, and that makes me really happy. And I hope...
2: Does it?
1: Like
2: Does
1: hell,
2: it now? Does it now?
1: Is his first name...
2: No. Keep your powder dry. 888-8833 if you think you know who this is. Text him in. I can't see the text machine. Israel can.
0: No, so he's not a cricketer. We're seeing on the text machine.
2: Hasn't won an NPC
0: final. So I think rugby league. And I want you to think about something.
1: He played rugby as a young kid. And then he obviously went on to do big things in rugby union.
0: I think you've and got I, yourself. Izzy, as much as I hate to do this to you, I think you're barking up the wrong tree here.
2: Oh, no.
0: You're going to.
1: No. I know your games. You know when Daggy's sniffing clothes, you'll try and put them off the scent.
0: I'm desperate for you guys to guess it, actually. What did we see in the weekend from the Warriors that we have not seen for a very long time?
1: Big boppers coming on and dominating.
0: No, I've been seeing that a lot. I'll tell you what we haven't seen for a very long time. 100% goal kicking.
2: Ah.
0: Is this a difference maker for the Warriors to finally have somebody landing goals and turning 4 points into six? That game in the weekend becomes a very troublesome one if the Warriors' wobbly boot goals weren't going over.
1: What are you doing here? Are you trying to put me off?
0: I'm leading you to the answer here, Dagger.
2: There's a lot going on. That's all we're saying. We need to take a break and get to the bottom of this right after we pay some bills.
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6: It's been guest the guest, and it has been an intriguing battle of minds. Congratulations to everybody on 8833 who has worked it out and come through with it. So we worked out an Australian. We worked out played for a team close to my heart. We worked out that's in Auckland, that he plays the 13-man code predominantly, but has played against Izzy, as a little side note, has played against Izzy in the 15-man game as well. We've talked about the importance of goal kicking at the Warriors.
7: Ah, there you go. Oh,
8: pretty easy.
6: The text machine, which I will point out, ladies and gentlemen, both Izzy and Scotty can't see right now.
9: That's right. We can't.
6: They have worked it out lickety split, real fast. There has been Daryl Halligan's name was thrown forward. It's not Daryl Halligan.
7: What's this?
6: It's not Daryl Halligan. Brad Thorne's name came forward as obviously as
7: he played. He didn't kick any goals.
6: But he's played against he's played against you, and he has played in the 13-man game. So respect. Yeah, right, I see we're going there.
7: All right.
6: Roger Tui asked a check.
7: I thought it was Ben Martellino. I thought it was Benny Martellino. His auntie sent me a photo of where young kids playing against each other.
6: Yeah, all right.
7: So I thought it might have been Ben.
6: No, right. You played against him in a game of rugby union, MPC, Hawke's Bay versus Otago, 2009.
7: Okay, I got it now. Is he there?
6: Would we like to hazard a guess on who Guess the Guest is today?
9: With all the clues, I've got one question for our Guess the Guest, and a very good morning to our mystery guest this morning. Have you ever been on the front cover of Naked Rugby League, the charity calendar?
10: Looking one of my finer moments, but yes, I may have been there.
9: Then this must be the one and only Michael Witt. Good morning, Mr. Witt.
7: Willie!
10: Good morning, gentlemen.
9: How good?
6: Now, Boys, the reason we've gone for Woody is one of my all-time favourite Warriors as Whit Dog, and let me tell you about what made him such a crucial part of the Warriors. His goal kicking turned 4-6 so religiously. He has the highest goal kicking percentage in Warriors history of nearly 88%, and it was a huge part of the run into the close to the final in 2008. We saw Tane Taupiki produce a goal kicking performance that suddenly made you go, "Hang on, if they can get their kicks now, this is like Happy Gilmore learning how to putt." All of a sudden, it's a very different proposition.
9: Well, Michael, I don't know. You've come in on nude calendars and high praise indeed from the Ackerman, mate. But look, what have you made of one of your former clubs, the Warriors, and how they've gone about their work this season?
10: Yeah, super exciting. They're playing a great brand of footy, and they've definitely got that next man up mentality because they've had a few boys that have gone down in the halves, and they just continue to deliver. So really excited to see them run into the finals.
9: Woody, when we were trying to figure out who you were today and Sam was giving us clues, he did mention you played against Israel Dagg for Otago.

0: while he was playing for Hawke's Bay, and you let him score two tries, which is awful. And I'm not saying you did that personally, Woody, but like that's not the kind of tyre pumping he needs in his shiny tracksuit today. I'm just letting you know, Woody. What's that?
1: Was me personally. He probably run straight over me. I might have called touch as he went past, but I certainly wouldn't have affected stopping him.
0: No, Woody, what's going on in your world, mate? Serious question. Like, how's your health? Yeah. How's your life? Career, jobs wise, are you in a great space?
1: Yeah, look, all's going good for me. Thank you very much. I live on the Gold Coast, so beautiful part of the world. I've got two daughters, so they keep me on my toes. They both love their basketball, so that keeps me running around with sport. I still do a little bit of coaching with footy. I work with the Burley Bears as an assistant coach, so that keeps me sort of involved a little bit. And then day-to-day, I sell houses. So, again, pretty easy to sell houses to a place where everybody wants to live.
2: Hey, Woody, Izzy here, mate. Appreciate you jumping on and enjoyed watching you play back in the day, brother. Look, this might be a deep question, but it's just come to mind. I follow the Athlete's Journey on socials, and it's great to see the work they're doing for athletes stepping out of their professional sport. How was the transition for you into everyday life post-footy?
1: Yeah, I'm sure, as you know, Izzy, it's a reality check when you come to the end of footy and everything's laid on a platter for you, and then you've got to sort of go off and get sorted for yourself. I sort of had some interesting investments, people that sort of probably didn't do the right thing by me, but it's all part of learning. I was pretty lucky, to be fair. I certainly don't miss the limelight or anything like that. I just love playing footy. I do miss getting around with the boys, and that's why I still do a little bit of coaching. But the transition, whilst it probably took 12 months for me to sort of settle in, 12 to 18 months, it was something that I was ready for. I was injured in my last season, so I sort of transitioned into the coaching staff in my last year of footy and knew that the end was coming. So I was able to call retirement myself rather than sort of have it forced upon me, and that probably made the transition a bit easy for myself.
0: Yeah. Woody, in terms of, the goal kicking, and then obviously Sammy's prefaced the interview on that, how important do you think that being able to kick your goals and make those conversions of fours to sixes, how important in the game, especially down a post-season stretch, is that going to be?
1: Yeah, I guess it's pretty self-explanatory, really. Obviously, this end of the year, games are so tight, and every

0: Cheers, Woody. Have a great day.
1: Cheers,
2: see you later.
3: Legend.
0: Oh my gosh. We better.
3: Derek, he's the first guest that's figured us out.
0: He's
1: it's
0: literally
1: all about
0: figured us out.
1: Filling.
0: That's what, he has figured this out. I feel like this show's unraveled today. Like they've been peering behind the curtain. We've broken the fourth wall, and everyone has now seen us for what we really are.
1: No, I've been okay.
0: Oh, okay. We'll take a break then.
4: The Premier League is back, which means the sleep schedule is in trouble and the football chat is about to get loud. Title races, relegation scraps, top four chaos, managers under pressure, and fans pretending they're calm when they're absolutely not. From the first whistle of the season to the madness of the run home, we'll bring you the games, the storylines, and the moments everyone will be talking about. Oh!

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13: 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And let's get a little look at some of the things that are making news around the sporting world. Thanks to Night and Day, you can go grab yourself a $3 Red Bull refresher. Today being Tuesday, at any Night and Day up and down this fine country of ours. The EPL currently underway. Chelsea holding on to a 3-2 lead currently after 69 minutes against Fulham. It's been back and forward action-wise, and Cole Palmer has scored the most recent one to for Chelsea, that is, to put them out to 3. Gonzalo Garcia found himself another one to bring Fulham back into the game. So, yeah, intriguing. Plenty of goals going down. We'll keep you in the loop on that one throughout the day here on Sport Nation. And Ryan Fox is qualified for the PGA Tour's season finale. He grabbed the single last place available during a tense final round of the BMW Championship the other day. The Kiwi star finished tied for 47th out of 50 in the penultimate.

Kiwi voice of sport. Spend your afternoons with me, Staffy, on Sport Nation. We're here Tuesday to Friday as we break down the big sporting stories, hear from the headline makers and the ones writing them. Have your say throughout the show, 0800 150 811, or text your feedback, 8833. We love hearing from the listeners. You're the heartbeat of the station. 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
12: It is 8:44 here on Sport Nation. 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Paul Mawadi is standing by with our TAB odds update. A topic of conversation that I think we'll get to at some point during the week here, and I hadn't brought it up with the rest of the crew, but I think buried under the lead a little bit, New Zealand Cricket forecasting their $7.3 million deficit last week for the financial year. All sorts going on in that space, but one of the stories that was well down the paragraphs is that Super Smash, the domestic T20 competition, which has been broadcast over the last 6 years, double headers for men and women, 64 matches, but just 24 of them will be broadcast this year, 12 double header match days. That is a crying shame for the major associations. And I'll tell you who the biggest victims of that decision are, and that's our female cricketers, who have been given double billing for 6 years, have been brought into the spotlight of domestic cricket. Many of them have then gone on to become household names. And to see New Zealand Cricket in a situation due to the agreement they've signed with a new broadcast partner where they've now can't broadcast their domestic cricket the way they have done for the last 6 years, it's a massive, massive shrinker for me. And, you know, I feel for their financial woes, but ultimately, you know, that story, I think, deserves a little more airtime because it's a travesty for the women in our game who are going to be the ones who miss out on coverage here. I'm not saying solely them, but they have

0: have the most to lose. And it's a story that we will follow up in the coming days and weeks. Paul Mawati, meanwhile, is here with our TAB odds update. Paulie, good morning to you.
1: Yes, morning, Scotty. How are you?
0: Good. I'm sure there's been some live betting on the Chelsea Fulham game this morning, Paulie. But what else is what else has got your interest today?
1: Yeah, well, let's start with that game to close out the first week of English Premier League, and Chelsea currently up, what is it, 3-2, with two or three minutes left before a wee bit of added time. I can tell you that the same game multis are all falling into place, certainly for Chelsea supporters, with all front three of the Palmer, Pedro and Rodgers finding the back of the net. So there'll be plenty of same game multi punters out there who'll be waiting for the finish of this game. We've also had a $4,500 bet on Chelsea at $1.33 that was in play, and we had a $2,300 bet on Chelsea prior to kickoff at $1.85. So a lot of support for Chelsea, a lot of support for Chelsea's goal scorers. So it looks like it's going to be a nice little start to a Tuesday morning for plenty of Chelsea fans out there.
0: Very nice, Paulie. We need to kick ahead to the All Blacks tomorrow. I see the Lions yesterday were $1.01. I don't have my screen up, but I doubt there's been too much shift in that market.
1: The All Blacks were $1.01. You are right. The Lions were out at $15. And the line was 35.5 yesterday. It's moved to 37.5, and that's because of the money that we've taken on the All Blacks. Almost, in fact, over 90% of the money at 35.5 was on the All Blacks minus 35.5. So a lot of support for the All Blacks to not just beat this Lions team, but to absolutely put them to the sword. And when you have a look at the lineup that they've got there, with Richie Mwanga slotted into the 10 jersey, they've got plenty of speed in the outside backs. Fehi Finianga, Norfolk, Bowden Barrett. The try scoring markets will be out later on this morning. Of course, the All Black team we know, and I think the Lions team has only just been named overnight as well. So if you're waiting for those try scorers, you won't have to wait too much longer. We've had a $1,500 bet on the All Blacks minus 35.5 at $1.90. They are now minus 37.5.
0: Yikes, that is all go. Rugby League, Warriors have an assignment at home, first of two home assignments, and hopefully more for them as they head into the playoffs. But what do we make of the markets as we prepare to have the teams released tonight?
1: Yeah, they're very warm favourites, the Warriors at home this Sunday against the Newcastle Knights. And of course, the Knights are still in the battle for a top eight spot, currently sit at sixth on the table. The Wars, they're at the top of the table. They're $1.42 to beat the Knights. The Knights, $2.90. Of course, the Wars are on the same amount of points as the Roosters and the Panthers. And the Panthers take on the Bulldogs this week. The Bulldogs could do the Wars a huge favour by knocking over the Panthers. They're $3.10 outside of the Dogs. The Panthers are $1.36. Of course, the Panthers have the West Tigers in the final round, and they could put up a score, and that's where the points differential will really come into play. But first of all, Wars have to get the job done against the Knights this weekend, and the money at the moment suggests that they will.
0: Now, early doors, but Rassie Erasmus has named his Springbok side for the second test match in Cape Town. Paulie, the All Blacks will name theirs at the usual time, I'm sure. But I see yesterday the All Blacks were out at 250, in a little bit from the first test, but still outsiders for the second dig.
1: Yeah, they still look like a wee bit of value for mine. I can't believe that they are still sitting out there at $2.50. But there they are, and the punters, they haven't missed it. They're having a little nibble at the All Blacks at $2.50. If that trend continues, I would suggest that the All Blacks will probably tighten in a point or two before we get to kickoff on the weekend against the Springboks. As you say, Razzie doing Razzy things, naming his Springbok side well early. So we'll just see what effect that has on the All Blacks and when they name their team later on this week. But at the moment, they're $2.50. They're 5.5-point underdogs, the All Blacks, in that second test against the Springboks. Money coming for the All Blacks at the line, and also $2 at $2.50 to win the game.
0: Now, Paula, your golfing bookies are going to be have their work cut out for them as well with the Tour Championship coming out. I'm not entirely sure there's a book out already on tab.co.nz, but there soon enough will be because one R. Fox has qualified in the final position for the top 30 shootout, 67 mil on the line in that purse, and we know how punters love Ryan Fox.
1: Yep, and he's the rank outsider at $81 to win the Tour Championship. Of course, it's slightly different from other golf tournaments, but at the top of the market, Scotty Scheffler, who is $4.25, Rory McIlroy, who had a very good finish last weekend, he's at $9.50, and then we're down to Xander Schauffele at 13, and Ludvig Åberg at $15 as well. But yes, there is money for Ryan Fox, even though he is way out there at $81. But as you say, he snuck into the field with that last spot. So I guess you could say he's a bit of a chat. He's going to have to play out of his skin to knock over those guys at the top. But let's not totally rule him out.
0: he got you at 151 at the Open, so I reckon at 81 in a field of 30, that's some pretty good value indeed. Paulie, appreciate you as always, bud. We'll talk tomorrow.
2: Cheers, Paulie.
1: Yep, very good. See you, boys.
0: See you, brother. Sammy Ackerman, before we wrap up the show, a bit more correspondence from you on the text machine. Unfortunately, Izzy and I have not had access to our texts today, so we appreciate you sending them in. But, Sammy, well, there's been a tone of the day.
3: Yeah, and listen, there was a few questions coming through about the no try score market in All Blacks versus Lions. So I hope you listening heard that from Paulie. It will come. The Lions team needs to be locked in so they can do both of the teams coming at that. So be patient. There will be All Blacks try score options on the way. Steve-O has sent in a text in talking about the seven signings from the Papua New Guinea Chiefs team. Said, are they going to gel? Is it going to be a case of too many Chiefs? And no Indians, get it? Because they're all Chiefs. Lots of football teams have tried buying cups and leagues and it does not always work. This is true, Steve-O. It's a very fair point. It doesn't mean that they're going to be a great team, but what it does mean is that they're a team that's going to have a lot to build around. I even wonder whether we're seeing the calibre coming through in these top signings. At some point, the whole point of this is at some point they're going to be signing some Papua New Guinea players. Some players not necessarily out of the local league, but some who play internationally, both in the NRL and Super League, coming back there too, and perhaps they aren't on the same type of money, but just a chance to come home and be part of that experience as well. So maybe they're front-loading their spending, and then the rest of their squad kind of comes in. But they're not going to have a collection, isn't a squad that does it. And take a look at the good teams right now. It's not about having just some great players. You need to have squad depth. If you don't, you won't be making a mark in a competition like this one. another text in from Rory. Should be an easy win for the All Blacks. The Lions will be playing for pride. Yeah.
4: Oh,
3: Rory,
4: so good.
3: Rory, you're the greatest.
0: I think that the All Blacks, I don't think they'll lose the game. I just think, you know, they've had a long time together, and a lot of these players, you know, haven't had a lot of footy time as combinations. And there might be the rust. Let's not put the cart before the horse here. They've still got to get through 80 minutes of footy. It is still at altitude. It is against the Lions side that, you know, comes with a lot of history and pride in the Transvaal days. You know, I just think, you know, temper the enthusiasm slightly and look ahead to the test match, which is, of course, the feature item. But you don't want this team having a hiccup because the pressure's on them to put 50, 60 points on. You still want to go see them go out there and actually go through what they need to get through. The interesting thing for me is that with so many of these players not going to be in contention for the second test, how much of the All Blacks game plan are we going to see against the Lions? And that is a big question for the Springboks as well. You know, I don't think the All Blacks are showing their cards in these provincial games and haven't yet, and I don't think they will tomorrow either. But we'll be covering it right here from 6 a.m. Scotty and Izzy every weekday morning on Sport Nation.
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16: 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This is Sport Nation Mornings with Tony Johnson.

there for the All Blacks. Can they crack the box defence? Away to the right wing side, Jordan! We have waited for Will Jordan on this tour, and boy, was it worth the wait. 12 metres away here for South Africa. Kasper-Visser. Williams and the Springboks with another penalty advantage and busting through and scoring the try. Andre Esterhazen. The All Blacks moving well here. The Springboks can up people fight. Dangus on the outside. Gets it away. Josh Moomi. What a try that is for the All Blacks.

0: Chelsea looked very dangerous going forward, but still a bit leaky at the back, it's got to be said. I mean, Fulham scored two, possibly could have had another one or two as well.
1: Of course, there was an option on that game too, either side to win by one goal.
0: Yeah, which was my bet for the Betcha integrations. It was paying $2.45.
1: Oh, there you go.
0: Yeah, and you could also get Chelsea to win by exactly one, which I might have invested in at $3.80.
1: Well, okay. So, I guess that is kind of headline material this morning.

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8: Well, we didn't get much time to draw breath after the first test of the greatest rivalry series. We've had an all-black team named for the Lions match tomorrow morning. We've had a Lions team named. And we have a Springboks team for the second test. To pick through all that, we're joined by, well, he's a rising star of the South African rugby media scene. He's part of Super Sports coverage. You can see him on various podcasts. He's a, well, he's a big figure on the social media scene. He is Kula Cooks Sonkosi, and he's with us now. Cooks, thank you so much for being with us on Sport Nation.
9: Only a pleasure, TJ. Thanks so much for having me. It's funny enough, these calls only come in when the All Blacks beat the Springboks. So I had to make sure that I had to be ready for it.
8: Okay, I'm going to make a promise now that if the Springboks win the next time, we will come back to you, okay?
9: Okay, perfect. I mean, okay. This will be our greatest rivalry.
8: Okay, all right. Look, tell me, what has the reaction been before we look at the Springboks for the second test? Just generally, what has the reaction been to that first test defeat? Was that something that took the nation by surprise?
9: Yeah, I mean, it did. I mean, I think we've gotten to a point now with the Springboks. We got kind of used to winning, 12 games in a row. The reaction, I think it's just been general, but a little bit of frustratedness, and because of the Springboks had quite a few chances, didn't take them. And so I think as the advocates been, guys have been really upset. One thing about us, we don't take losses very well, especially on social media. So the country has been a little bleak, but luckily Rusty's named the team already, so it kind of allowed us to move on and focus on the next thing.
10: Yeah, it's funny you say that the Springboks or the rugby public in South Africa haven't taken this very well, because we didn't really see too much in histrionics or any of that sort of thing from Rusty, from the Springbok camp. In fact, it's almost like he's gone the other way, trying to lull us into a false sense of security by being completely reasonable about everything.
9: Yeah, 100%. It's been I think with Rusty, I mean, he's a

0: really love South Africa and the amount of time they spend, all the media things they do and signings. And so that's been great. But then you go to Saturday and you see how it gets ramped up. I mean, the two best nations in the world, you know, the greatest rivalry. So it's been fantastic to see. And I think it's, for me, just sort of made the rivalry even stronger. And it's something that, like, we know now, I mean, 4 years' time in New Zealand, it's going to be something special. So I think it's the country's a buzz. You know, Cape Town's going to be incredible this weekend. There's so many functions and, you know, guys at work all year, they talk about rugby. It's just rugby. That sort of just dominated the landscape and the talk in South Africa at the moment. So it's been fantastic just having the All Blacks here. And, you know, some of the guys at work were saying, like, you know, you've got legends like Tano Maga. Yeah, he hasn't been back for a while. Graham Henry's back again. So it kind of just brings back all those good memories for fans and sort of for players as well. So that's what you want to see. So that's why I think for us, we've loved it. And I've personally also, it's been incredible.
1: Oh, that's great, Cooks. Well, look, it's fantastic talking to you. Hopefully we can talk to you again before the series is out, and I promise you that it won't just be if the All Blacks win.
0: If it goes to 2-0, I think I might have to block this number.
1: Good on you, Cooks. Thank you very much. You have a great week.
0: Thanks so much, guys. Enjoy.
1: Yeah, that's Cooks Sonkosi. You'll see him on the coverage. You can see him on his YouTube shows as well. He's become a bit of a sensation in South Africa. It was a lot of fun talking to him. Let's hear from you now. 8833, your text. We've already got quite a few through, and an immediate reaction to that story that Rick told you about before, about whether Adi Savia might be a target for the PNG team, the expansion team in the NRL. We'll get to those in just a moment. Do you want to see any changes in the All Blacks side, or are you happy if they stick to what they put out on the field in the first test, other than those injury changes that will be enforced on them? Ethan de Groot, Josh Lord out of it. They won't be able to play. Your comments on what you think the Springboks might be up to with their team selection, and anything else that happens in sport as well that you might want to comment on. We've had a text through about Liam Lawson that we'll read out to you very shortly, which might inspire you to comment on. That's all coming up very shortly. It is 24 minutes away from 10 now on Sport Nation Mornings.
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5: It is 20 minutes away from 10 o'clock, Sport Nation Mornings, Tuesday morning with TJ and Rick. Well, we heard from Cooks. What do you think? 8833. Already had quite a response, Rick, to the story that you read out at the top of the hour. This one comes out of Fox.
6: Fox Australia saying New Zealand All Blacks skipper Ardie Savia has emerged as a surprise left field candidate to join the PNG Chiefs for the 2028 season. Savia, 32, has been linked with a cross-code switch for the expansion outfit's entry into the NRL in 2028, and he could be the tip of the iceberg for their aspiring forward pack selections. They're also targeting a couple of out of Canberra. They've just signed Joey Manu as well.
5: Yeah, now just get the tone of that story. Is it just purely speculative, or is there anything to suggest that it might actually be a real thing?
6: Well, there are apparently several different outlets reporting this, so it's not just Fox. Fox have picked it up from elsewhere.
5: Yeah.
6: And they're saying that his deal with New Zealand Rugby ends after the World Cup next year, which would mean he's out of contract and open to offers, and he'd be 34 at that point.
5: Yeah.
6: But he'd be up for a new challenge.
5: Well, immediately we've had some texts on this, 8833. Love to hear yours. Craig, I think, just referring to the comment that you made about the tax-free thing, saying Artie possibly going to PNG made me think, can tax-free earnings be brought back into New Zealand without paying tax here? Be interested if a tax lawyer could shed some light on it. And then a text saying Kiwis aren't eligible for that tax break, because I think there's some kind of deal going on with an arm of the Australian government who are kind of backing this expansion.
6: Yeah, so I looked this up, and it said the tax-free policy is tied directly to their franchise rather than the nationality of the eligible the individual players. So yes, New Zealand players are eligible for the tax breaks if they sign with the Chiefs. I would imagine, getting back to Craig's point about having a tax lawyer, that would mean something like having to be based in Australia and having an offshore account rather than trying to bring the money back into New Zealand.
5: Yeah, it's an interesting one, but it definitely has been a bit of a carrot. It's been an incentive for the players to sign. If they can get that big money tax-free for a while, at least while the club gets established.
6: Well, they also have an extra $4 million in their salary cap to allow them to load the team up and develop depth, because they don't have a feeder team.
5: Yeah, because they're starting from scratch. Yeah, okay. Rob texts, hi Tony Ricardo, if you guys want a good laugh, have a look at Brendan Nell's YouTube rugby show. Brendan and his mate Gavin are the poorest losers I've ever heard in over 30 years of listening to rugby shows. Well, Brendan, he's a mate of ours. He comes on the show very regularly, gives our time, and he's very passionate about the Springboks. And yeah, look, I think generally the response has been pretty good. I don't go into the depths of social media, and it could be completely different, but on the surface, I actually think that the response has been pretty good. As I say, Brendan, he is very passionate about it.

0: two Ferraris. Who was the best of the rest? Liam Lawson. So it would suggest he's a good driver, but maybe the car that he's in or the car that anybody else is in isn't quite. Those three teams are definitely head and shoulders above everyone else at the moment.
1: Ferrari, Mercedes, McLaren and Red Bull, I guess, particularly when Verstappen's there. And there is this hole, and they talk about it all the time. They talk about the midfield. They talk about the best of the rest.
0: Yeah.
1: And you do see teams upgrading their cars and they get some instant results and then someone else upgrades it. I think Liam Lawson, Billy, just to answer your question, I think he is a very good driver. I think if he doesn't stay where he is with Racing Bulls, I think someone else will pick him up. I think he's done enough, I think, to earn that.
0: I mean, you look at Williams, I think, would look at him. I think I think Audi would potentially look at him. I know that
1: Aston Martin,
0: Eric Thompson suggested it, they would be interested in him. So, yeah, I think he is a good driver, but a lot comes down to the car.
1: Yeah. Hi, guys. Why do you waste time on speculating about players switching codes, etc.? It's boring and pointless. 2 weeks ago, you were reporting that Razor would be coaching a South Island League team. Well, we weren't reporting that at all.
0: We were reporting an offer had been made to him to be the coach.
1: That was a story that came out of Australia in which Graham Lowe said that they'd approached him and put the ball in his court, and eventually he said, no, he's not going to do it. Not happy with discussing possibilities. Okay, well, we'll get back to the real world in just a moment. It's 10 to 10.
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9: It is coming up 5 minutes away from 10 o'clock. Still to come on the show, Honey Hiramu Smiler is going to join us. She'll talk about the Warriors women, their game at the weekend, about the Black Ferns as well. We're going to talk some cricket a little bit later on in the show as well, wrap up what's been going on in Australia, how that's affected the World Test Championship. And as always, of course, we'll look forward to your texts on 8833. I'm not sure that we're wasting our time talking about this story about Adi Savi. We've had about 20 texts, so obviously a lot of other people don't think we are. One here from Brendan saying, I've listened to a few NRL podcasts. My understanding is that you can't bring that Papua New Guinea tax back to New Zealand. Papua New Guinea money back to New Zealand without it being taxed. And another one here saying, I don't think Pollard has the distribution game for the way, for example, the All Blacks want to play with ball in hand. Also, his defence is, well, he uses the word interesting.
10: Is that Owen Farrell style interesting or Turnstile style interesting?
9: Yeah, yeah. And look, there's a nice one here from Dave in Queenstown regards the Liam Lawson text as well. The proof that Liam Lawson's one of the best drivers

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11: De La Cruz comes to the plate.
12: Swing and a shot through the hole to left side. And Mundo's around third. He's coming home.
13: Relief of Carlos Rodon. It's a 2-2 game. 3-2 from Blackburn. Swing on, line drive into right field. Coming on Jones, and he makes this sliding grab. Nicely done by Spencer Jones.
14: Royce Robert Jr. continues to hit the ball hard here at right field. A one-out single up the middle. 115 off the bat.
15: And instead of Eric Bagman, it is Jared Young.
14: Ground ball to first. Murakami goes to second for one. Back to the bag. And safe, a little high throw from Montgomery allows Wagaman to reach.
16: The pitch swung on and looped into right field. That ball's going to get down for a hit. Here comes Tucker in to score. Thomas around second on his way to third. Throw is cut off in the middle of the infield. And Padusha, an RBI single. And the Dodgers lead it 3-0.
17: Well, the star of yesterday's ballgame will lead off the bottom of the first inning for the Mariners.
18: High fly ball.

0: Yeah, so one to watch out for at the US Open.
1: The US Open coming up very quickly. Boy, there's already some fairly massive casualties. I know last week we were talking about the fact that the Williams sisters were going to make another comeback and play, and I'm sure the fans will love that. But there's been some carnage, particularly in the men's side of the draw.
0: Yeah, Yannick Sinner is definitely out. Carlos Alcaraz is coming back from injury for it. I think Alexander Zverev, though, is going to be the number one seed due to all the injuries. And it's something like 14 players from the men's and women's combined, so who would be seeded, are going to be missing due to injury.
1: Yeah. Well, it's just that relentless grind for some of them, isn't it? They play a lot of tournaments, but boy, I love the US Open. I suppose it's just such a user-friendly time for us to watch the games.
0: Yeah, it's a great tournament too. I always love the US Open. You know, love the hard court. It's fast.
1: Crowds are great.
0: There's always a buzz.
1: Really animated crowds.
0: Yeah, it's a tournament too that sometimes throws up a bit of a different winner. I remember a few years ago on the women's side, of course, that's where Naomi Osaka won. But before her, Sloane Stephens came out of nowhere to win the US Open, a women's title as well.
1: Yeah, texts. 8833, keep them coming. We had the suggestion earlier on today that Liam Lawson, is he such a great driver when he's always talking about the car isn't fast enough? Well, we've had a couple of responses. We read one out just before 10 o'clock. Got another one here from Steve-O. Good morning, lads. On Liam Lawson, it's no secret that Red Bull car is a difficult drive. To come in with near to no practice and finish 7th proves the lad's got skills. He just needs backing. Cheers, Steve-O. Thanks for that. Keep them coming. 8833. I expected response, I think, to that text that we got about Liam Lawson. It's a question that sometimes people ask, but if you really follow it closely, I think people know the story. They understand the situation, that there are four elite teams and one of them really wasn't having a great weekend.
0: Yeah. If you want to ask that question about anybody in the F1 field, there's a few that you could ask it of, but I mean, Lance Stroll for me is the one that I'm like, if your dad didn't own the team, you would not have a job, right? Because he drives them like bumper cars. He really does. He finds the wall more often than he finds the finish line.
1: Yeah, that's the point that I think one of our texters added just before, is that sometimes these guys get in there, and there have been plenty of stories over the years. I mean, obviously some of them are brilliant drivers, but some of them are there because they've got the financial backing. Liam Lawson's a story of a guy whose parents mortgaged their house to help him on the way. He is there because he is a good driver, and I love following him. It's one of the reasons why that, and of course Drive to Survive, where I started following Formula One again after I stopped after Ayrton Senna died.
0: Yeah.
1: And the last few years I've been back fascinated by it, and just having a Kiwi in the mix, I think it's absolutely brilliant. But you'll have other ideas. 8833, keep the coming. It's 10 minutes after 10 on Sport Nation Mornings, and in just a moment we'll talk with Honey Hedemi Smiler.
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8: Sport Nation Mornings with TJ and Rick. Fans of American sport gearing up for a very exciting time of year now. The NFL, 3 weeks away from starting. They're deep into their preseason. The NBA preseason and the start of the NHL are not far off. And, of course, the Major League Baseball playoffs are looming. The baseball season has been incredible so far. Some amazing new talent joining the established stars. But a bit of a cloud is gathering over America's pastime with the very real likelihood of industrial action delaying, maybe causing major disruption to the next season. With all that in mind, it is way past the time to catch up with our good friend in Chicago, broadcaster, journalist, podcaster, Sam Brief. How are you, Sam?
9: Great, guys. It's way past the time. I haven't talked to you in way too long. And you're right. This is coming into the best time of year for American sport. So I'm so excited to talk about it with you all.
8: Well, look, normally we love to talk about the things that excite us in sport, and we will do that soon. But the specter of a lockout in baseball is looming large. Tell us why the next baseball season is under threat.
9: So at the core of this disagreement is, for centuries now, American baseball has been really the one professional sport here where there's no salary cap. If owners want to spend, in theory, $100 billion on their team, they can. There's also no salary floor if an owner wants to spend $2 on their team.

0: first outing. What's happened since then? Has he been able to in any way carry on from that quite remarkable entrance?
1: I hate to say it, but he has not. He had actually about 10 minutes away from my apartment in Chicago at Wrigley Field. He steps to the batter's box and hits, you're right, three home runs in his first three at-bats. Absolutely.

0: who then went ahead and bought the Lakers. So they went ahead and said, all right, instead of spending $8 billion on a potential, you know, expansion, long-term project in Las Vegas, we're just going to spend $12 billion on the sure thing and the most valuable franchise in American basketball, which is the Lakers. So now it's back to being a really open competition for who's going to gobble up that team in LA or in Vegas, and then the potential franchise coming in Seattle. The NHL is also going to expand. There have been rumblings about Houston, rumblings about San Antonio. In the baseball world, people have talked for a while about potential teams in Charlotte and in Nashville. So really, I think there's going to be surprises, no doubt, the way this is going. I think teams will be sold that we weren't even expecting to be sold. But what I'm watching is who ends up buying these expansion franchises, which could be incredibly lucrative investments.
1: Yeah, well, I mean, I'll tell you what else is a lucrative investment. We had a punter here put a 15-leg bet on Major League Baseball. Was it yesterday or the day before? He put $5 on a 13-leg bet at $682.78. So he won $3,500, taking the Orioles, the Rangers, the Phillies, that were basically taking a team everywhere to win. Have you seen anything like that, and do you want his number so he can guide you in for your picks?
0: So that was unbelievable. You texted me the screenshot of this guy's betting slip, and I was just going through it like, how did he get that and that and that and that? And I just want to know how many times this guy does that, because I'm like, all right, he had the one win. How many losses came before that? I've never seen anything close. I've got one mate in Chicago who loves to do those sort of multi-leg bets. I've never seen him even come close to that. I mean, he'll be excited if he hits like a four or five legger. I mean, this was just epic, and I hope he buys a lot of drinks for his friends with all his winnings.
2: Yeah. Look, we'd love to talk about the NBA. Obviously, the preseason approaching, the NFL, and whether I really am just dreaming over the Bengals again. We don't want to keep you too much longer. I know you've got a lot going on over there at the moment, Sam, but it's always great to talk to you. Hopefully, we can talk to you just a little bit closer, maybe the start of the NFL season, because that's going to be fascinating. But in the meantime, thank you so much for your time, as always, and we'll talk to you again soon, huh?
0: Please book me for a date. I would love to come on, right around the start of the season, because I'm curious to get your thoughts too on the Bengals. I've got a lot to share about my hometown Chicago Bears, and I think there's some interesting stuff in the NFL this year. So
2: for sure.
0: I'll talk to you in a couple of weeks. Can't wait.
2: Okay, mate. Good on you. Thanks, Sam. Yeah, that's Sam Brief from Chicago, where both the teams are going well, Chicago Cubs and the Chicago White Sox. I think they haven't been to the playoffs since about 2021, and they've been through some lean times, so hope springs eternal. And there's a lot of action going on in the preseason for the NFL at the moment, and we've talked also about the lead-up to the NBA series season, which is something always to look forward to. Yeah, it's nearly 10 minutes away from 11 o'clock now on Sport Nation Mornings.
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7: It's 6 minutes away from 11 o'clock, Sport Nation Mornings. Ruck.co.uk, one of many, many rugby sites around the world, has just named who they consider their top 10 number 10s.
8: Oh, yeah.
7: In world rugby. Number 10, Richie Maunga. Number 9, Jack Crowley from Ireland. Number 8, just...
8: Well, the dramatic pause is Dom Bowden styles.
7: Yeah, I can't read my own writing there. Damien McKenzie's at 7. Tomas Albanos, the Argentinian, at 6. Finn Smith, Matthew Jalabert, Finn Russell at 2. Ruben Love, number 1.
8: Wow.
7: Yeah.
8: Oh, gone hard.
7: I will go back and decipher my own scribble and see if I can make some more clarity about that later on in the show. We've got plenty coming up after the break at 10 o'clock, 11 o'clock, I should say. We're going to talk some cricket. Andrew McGlashan, who's a senior cricket writer with Crick Info. Why is it that scoring runs has suddenly become so hard in Australian cricket? We've just seen a couple of, well, a blink and you miss it, Test and Mackay, as Australia hit back. But apparently it's going on at every level of the game. Sheffield Shield, Test matches, you name it. People are having trouble scoring runs. Bowlers are dominating. What is the issue? And it is something that Australian cricket is going to have to contemplate going forward, plus a look ahead at the whole international scene coming up. So that's coming up very shortly. And we will hear from Russie Erasmus following the naming of the Springbok team for the second test made earlier on this morning. We've got some comments made by Russie, so stick around. Plenty more to come on Sport Nation Mornings with TJ and Rick.
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0: on the money. God, he's done it again. The fourth time Mitchell's done. They had to go away. They had to resurrect, and they've done it with the very first ball. Unbelievable.
1: That's close on the back pad as well, swinging in.
2: Bowling straight through. Don't worry about the shoebox. That is the perfect length.
3: Shot. Half volley put away. Got what it deserved. Lovely stroke. Didn't try to overdo anything about that. Hassan, benefits with the boundary. They've been few and far between, but very welcome for Bangladesh.
1: Oh, long, long, and over the top. Here's one of the great catch. Steve Smith. Wicket in the air. That's it. It's all over. It's a fitting catch there for Mitch Stark, who's been the pick of the bowlers. Nathan Lyon gets three, and the Aussies wrap up the second test match inside 2 days.
4: Yeah, it was all over pretty quickly, wasn't it? Australia's response to that humiliating first test defeat against Bangladesh, all over inside 2 days. And Andrew McGlashan, he's a leading writer with Crick Info, is going to join us in this hour to talk about that series and just why is it that it's so hard to score runs in Australia at the moment. Now, having blundered my way through it just before the break, I will now go back and read you the actual list that this website, ruck.co.nz, has put together about the top 10 number 10s in world rugby. And I'll start from the top, why not? Reuben Love, number one. Number two, Finn Russell, the brilliant Scotsman. So he's got Reuben Love ahead of Finn Russell. Mathieu Jalabert, the Frenchman, in third. Finn Smith, the English number 10, in fourth. Number five, the guy who's just been dropped by the Springboks, Sacha Feinberg and Gomezulu. Number six, Thomas Albanoz, the brilliant Pumas number 10. Damien McKenzie, even though he's playing fullback for the All Blacks, is at number seven. The number eight that I couldn't read my own writing was the guy who's just come in for Sasha in the Springbok side, Andre Pollard. Number nine, Jack Crowley, the Irishman. And number 10, Richie Mo'unga, even though he hasn't played Test rugby for a couple of years. So there you go, three New Zealanders inside that top 10. It's just the opinion of one person, but it's interesting.
5: It is interesting that Reuben Love shot to the top of the rankings that fast.
4: Yeah.
5: You know, I'm not saying he doesn't deserve it, but traditionally, websites like that are very Northern Hemisphere focused, and you have to do something pretty special to get the recognition.
4: I think the thing I like about the way he's playing is that he's playing within himself. He's not trying to do too much, and that's a sign of maturity. So, yeah, we'll talk some more on that Springbok All Blacks series later on, because we're going to hear from Rassie Erasmus, who named his team for the second test. We also had a really interesting chat early on today with Cooks, Sonkosi, from Supersport in South Africa. And if you missed that, it was fun. Pick it up on our website and have a good listen to it. But in the meantime, Ricardo Ball, some headlines, sir.
5: Yes, with PGG Rights and Turf, New Zealand's trusted pro turf specialist. A couple of changes for the Springboks for the second test with Hondurei.

0: players in Australia, but they're averaging 26, 27 at the moment. So this is the issue the Australian Selects have. They, to flick it on the other side, they brought Jake Weatherwood into Open, having averaged 50 in Shield cricket. They drop him after six tests because he's averaged 20. Marnus Labuschagne goes back after being dropped to Shield cricket, averages 60. Oh, they bring him back. He's worked it out. He's on the brink of being dropped again because he's still all over the place. So you've also got to say that if a person is bashing it down at Sheffield Shield level, actually, what is it showing? So there's some really interesting debates going on in Australian cricket at the moment, particularly around the batting. Like I say, the bowling is less of a concern, but there are some big calls to make, and obviously the Staffton tours on the horizon before New Zealand come here, and it's going to be very interesting to see who's in that batting order.
1: Yeah, South Africa, New Zealand, then of course the Ashes next winter, our time, I guess, which is the long-term goal. It does seem to be the case, though, Andrew, that they're still struggling to find someone to step into the shoes that was filled so admirably by Usman Khawaja.
0: Yeah, absolutely. And you can even go back. I mean, in the space of like 3 years, they've lost David Warner and Usman Khawaja. So you've lost two generational opening batters. So the debate right now is, should Travis Head continue to open? He chopped on three times in this Bangladesh series, having made starts each time. A few of the commentators are now saying, oh, he's got to move back to the middle order. Well, Australia is struggling to find one opening batter at the moment, so I'm not sure they're going to be able to find two in time for South Africa. But yes, filling that shoe at the top of the order. I mean, so the merry-go-round started when Warner retired. When Renshaw was the seventh option, if you include Travis Head, to do that role. So it's been, no one's had really more than a series. I do feel sorry for Jake Weatherwood in this one. I think he's been pretty harshly done by on this one. Renshaw's come in, nicked off for eight in his first innings. And the selectors, I think, have to pick him for South Africa. I don't think they can make a judgment on that one inning. So you'd think Renshaw will open in South Africa, and I think Travis Head will stay there. But it really is some pretty slim pickings in Australia at the moment, and a fascinating era because, as you hinted at before, you go back 20 years, 30 years, you would have guys averaging 60 who couldn't play Test cricket, the famous names like Stuart Law, Brad Hodge, Martin Love, who played a handful of Test matches between them with domestic averages through the roof. That era is long gone.
1: Yeah.
0: This is a very different era.
1: Well,
0: you need to judge on different things, but it is a thin era of batting.
1: Yeah, I'd always go back to the case of Ricky Ponting. I think it was at 16 or 19 centuries that he'd made for Tasmania before he even got picked for Australia. Those days are gone.
0: Yeah.
1: We've had a couple of texts coming in while been talking, people really enjoying what you've got to say, Andrew. One of them saying it's an interesting chat about the batting in Australia. Bangladesh seemed to go right in the first test match. Could it be bowlers are improving, batters are taking more risks and not playing that test match time kind of cricket? And he's saying bring on Boxing Day. But is that something? It's just a...
0: Yes, and that is a very valid point. And when we speak to the bowlers, Mitchell Stark spoke to us after the first day, after he'd taken all those wickets. He goes, why can't it be good bowling? They get a little bit defensive when everyone's looking for reasons why batting sides collapse. And I do understand it. Like, Mitchell Stark is a great, great bowler. He bowled superbly on that first day, although he did also admit he bowled half volleys and the Bangladesh batters nicked them. So I do think that, going back to that text you've had in, I do think there are some technical failings being exposed in Test cricket at the moment among a number of teams, and Australia included. The bowling is good, the ball is doing more, pitches generally have a bit more grass on, I'd say, particularly here in Australia, but I do think the batters need to look at themselves and go, are we doing the best we can do? And just on Bangladesh this week, I mean, any side that gets bowled out for double figures has clearly struggled. The difference between Darwin and Mackay, there was a bit of extra pace in the Mackay pitch, so they didn't have the time to adjust that they did in Darwin. They left brilliantly in Darwin. They basically chased everything here in Mackay. They were rushed into their shots. So again, a little bit of a technical failing there, I think, on Bangladesh's side.
2: Yeah, another text that's come through is asking, with the extra lacquer on the ball, does that mean you need more sandpaper or just go for a heavier grain?
0: I might shoulder arms for that one, given I've got to spend the next couple of months around the team.
1: Let that one go through to the keeper. Yeah.
0: I'll let you guys enjoy that. And that's a very funny text message.
1: Well, I mean, as someone's pointed out, we use kookaburra balls here in New Zealand. It'd be interesting to see what the averages are from our players, perhaps a bit more used to it when New Zealand goes to Australia. Look, as I say, just

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3: 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Very good. 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
13: It's 11:33, Sport Nation Mornings. Just 27 more minutes to go before Mark Stafford enters the studio. Well, he's already entered the studio. He's already here. Hello, mate.
14: Hello, mate.
13: How are you?
14: Oh, I'm just enjoying 2026. Just everything's falling the right way.
13: This, and I think having this tour going on at the moment is just a constant subject matter coming up day after day. We've had the Springbok team announced today. We wait the All Blacks. But also, there's so much going on domestically as well. The Warriors are having a great season at the moment. And also, the interest in NPC and the Heartland.
14: Mm.
13: People love the Heartland.
14: Yeah, well, look, I got a phone call on Saturday night from a pub somewhere in Westport with one of their big fans who was standing next to the coach. And I'm going to talk to the coach.

0: 10, 100th game. What happened? Went to tackle Ma'a Nonu. Ma'a lost his boot.
1: Yes.
0: Israel Dagg scores.
1: Yes.
0: Just saying, that you said straight away, as it's like a motivating factor for the Springboks to get up there and do it for Peter Steph. Track record with regard to that is not all that great. Just those. That's just...
1: Only Tony Johnson can change my mind on something, and you've just done it.
0: Well,
1: bloody beauty. That wasn't the idea.
0: I'm just saying we always think that the motivation to play a tribute to one of your players because they're bringing up this incredible milestone.
1: Mm.
0: And the other one in this test match being that when Dion Fury comes on, inevitably at some point, he will become the oldest Springbok.
1: That's a cool story.
0: Older than Victor Matfield, the great Victor Matfield. But yeah, 100th, it's not a guarantee. In fact, potentially an eye off the ball moment. And I'm sure that it's happened too with other teams. I'm just, those three examples of Springbok players just came to mind.
1: Mm. Their biggest motivator is they lost the first one.
0: That is all the motivation they will need.
1: Yeah.
0: Okay. It is 11:39 on Sport Nation. We'll stay with that. We'll hear from Russie in just a moment.
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0: From headlines to hard truths, TJ has the analysis and the reaction shaping the morning. 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
1: It's 11:43, Sport Nation Mornings. As we've been talking about this morning, Springbok team for the second test named today. Damien Philimsa at fullback, Arinsa and Ethan Hooker coming in on the wing in place of the injured Cheslin Colby. Creel and Delendi together in the centres. Andre Pollard coming in to wear the 10 jersey and Kubis Reinach in at 9. Pollard, that's just a straight swap with Sasha Feinberg and Gomazulu having been left out of the starting 15. He's on the subs, part of a 6-2 bench. And Kubis Reinach coming in for the injured Grant Williams. Visa, Dutoy, there's a bracket at 6. Khaleesi, De Villiers, and the rest of the forward pack remains the same. Nortkia, Etzebeth, Lowe, Marks and Chair. That's the starting team. But obviously, they've had one or two injuries to contend with, and one of those being the skipper. So firstly, here's Russie Erasmus on the health of Sia Khaleesi and if he's able to play, what he will add, but also a word on Cheslin Colby, the injury that's kept him out, and one or two other injuries affecting the Springboks.
2: CL, if he gets through training today, he still got niggle on Sunday, yesterday. So we obviously want to get him into the team, but he has to get to through today's training. So that's why he's slashed with Paul. And we also don't want to train today. That's why Peter is staying captain. But if CL gets through, you know, we might make a change there. But we just want to make sure if CL doesn't get through, then at least, we had the captain on today. So that's why he's slashed with Paul. So if he comes through, he'll replace Paul. Then Cheslin, it's more than just cramps. So, yeah, he's in amber at this stage. There might be a late change with Cheslin. If he really recovers well, we might make a change there. But at this stage, I don't think it will be. So that's why we announced the team like it is. Ben Jason have some concussion symptoms, which he picked up last week. Buan, Fenter and Kian Horn is playing for the Lions tomorrow, so they won't be part of our team. And then unfortunately Kanan and Grant, Kanan pulled a hamstring and Grant got an ankle injury. So those are the guys that are out. I think you're 100% right there. I mean, Paul played really good. I mean, he played well, and there's no reason why we should keep him out. But Sia, Sia is our captain. Peter Steph is doing a sterling job, and Peter is really playing well. And you spot, and Sia's got some strengths, which one of them is the attacking breakdown. He's really good at sorting that out fast, which was an area which we struggled with. I think there was lots of times that we played really badly, and not because they did anything illegal. We just couldn't get them away out of the breakdown when we were in really good attacking positions. Sia's really good at that. And then, as you rightly say there, he's really good at getting us width on defense. Him and Peter together, Peter Steph together, we call it the gates. They are really well organized in the defensive sets in the gates. So that was definitely something which we lacked. But Paul will just get better. He's only played 4 matches. So, yes, I think Sia will definitely help us in those two areas.
1: Yeah, interesting comments there about Sia Khaleesi, because we talk about his value to the team as a leader. But what he's saying there also in terms of the attacking breakdowns, and I'll just take you back to that stat we mentioned earlier on today.

0: he would be the first name I would have put down on a Kiwis team list.
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6: 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It's like they've got wings. Or maybe it's because they're just $3. 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
14: And that is just about us for this Wednesday morning. Thank you so much for your company and for all the text. Well, sadly, we haven't been able to get to all of them, but we will be back tomorrow morning. And the good thing about tomorrow morning, Ricardo Ball, is that we will have an actual game to talk about. We've got a match tomorrow morning, the last game of the last of the midweek games against the Lions to talk about tomorrow morning.
15: Yeah, mate, I'm looking forward to that. And we'll have Ian Jones, Karma, on to talk about that after 9, get some reaction from a man that was there in 96.
14: Yeah, and also a good Northlander, and we'll get his view. We'll look ahead to the Ramfurly Shield defence, the first one for the Northland Taniwha, and how much excitement. We might talk to someone about just what that has generated in Whangārei as well. And of course, being Wednesday, old mate Dave Bieleski will be along, and he will talk about everything that happened last weekend and put you on the straight and narrow for the weekend ahead. And McGarren will be along as well. So that's it for today. Thanks very much to Matt and Brian for all their hard work. And to you, my friend, I will see you tomorrow morning.
15: See you bright and early, mate. Bright and early.
14: Okay, that's it. Sport Nation Morning Standby. Mark Stafford is next.

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